0: The opinions expressed on this program are not necessarily those of the management or staff of Radio Kingston, WKNY. AM 1490, FM 1079, Kingston, New York.
1: That whimsical little ditty right before the station identified itself was Wind by John Carroll Kirby.
2: I love that there's like a little moment where there's like a beat drop, and you don't expect a beat drop in this like very open source jazz piano number, and then all of it's like, dun, dick, dick. It was great.
1: Yeah, yeah. That one is a track from The Drama, which we're going to be talking about a little bit later.
2: We are.
1: But first, I was given a late to the party, late to the wedding on this episode, that I had seen in passing, never really jumped into. And watching this movie, I was like, where has this been for me the past 2 decades? Like, it was remarkable. And that movie is Rachel Getting Married. It came out in 2008. Directed by Jonathan Demme, written by Jenny Lumet, who spent about 7 weeks writing the script. It was her 5th novel and the first one to be turned into a movie.
2: It's amazing.
1: With a lot of fun things that are kind of based on her real life and real experiences that she pulled to make this movie. Jonathan Demme directs. It is about a young woman who has been in and out of rehab for the past 10 years, returning home for the weekend for her sister's wedding. And if that sounds stressful and like a box of fireworks being thrown into a dumpster full of fireworks, that is exactly what happens in this movie about a very, very dysfunctional family that mirrors just about every family I know, with maybe a couple extremes. Anne Hathaway plays Kim, the main character who is in and out of rehab. And when the movie opens, we see her sitting with a very young Sebastian Stan, getting ready to get picked up from rehab. And they allude to something right off the bat that maybe she's had quite a problematic past, despite the obvious fact that she's clearly smoking a cigarette outside of rehab, that things have not always been great. And then she gets to go home for this big wedding. Her sister Rachel is getting married, played by Rosemary DeWitt. And then you meet her dad, her mom, the rest of her family. And boy, oh boy, does the yarn just start unraveling. I really, really loved how the first thing I noticed about this movie, my first takeaway, was the cinematography. It feels very fly on the wall, ghost camera, walking around. I mean, Jonathan Demme did this bonkers thing that when I first started watching, it felt odd. And I was like, this is kind of giving Presence like vibes, you know, like whose POV is this kind of supposed to be? But then it just started working like really, really well. And you're never quite sure if you're watching home video from the movie as it's happening, or another character's POV, or like a little ghost cam thing. There is a character in the movie that is filming almost like the whole time, and we sometimes kind of cut in and out of that,
2: which makes it all the more like brain trippy.
1: Yeah, all the more brain trippy, all the more real. And soon after you start the movie, you start feeling like you're literally there. It's not like you're comfy in your seat and you're watching a story on a screen. It like quite literally pulls you into the movie. Totally. And that's what kind of raises all of the stakes.
2: Yep.
1: If you've ever been to a wedding or a large event where people are already heightened and on edge, and then you just kind of throw in a couple characters with a lot of history and you start watching it happen, that's exactly what all of this was. And you get an idea of kind of what happened in this family, and it just becomes more and more present. And Anne Hathaway is up there doing the performance of a lifetime. She was an

0: absolute chameleon in this movie. She had put on a performance that I have yet to see in any of her other roles. This one really went over the top. And about 30, 40 minutes into this movie, I was like, absolutely no way did she not get an Oscar nomination for this role. And it turns out she did get an Oscar nomination for this role. It's sad that she didn't get it because well-deserved.
1: It was her first one, too.
0: Her first nomination.
1: That was her first Oscar nomination.
0: Yeah.
1: And, you know, up until that point, she had done one other sort of like serious film, which was Brokeback Mountain. And other than that, it had been Ella Enchanted and The Princess Diaries and The Princess Diaries video game. You know, like, yeah, she hadn't done much else that was in like the serious tone. So this really was a turning point for her that people started to get excited about her.
0: Yeah. She was incredible. Rosemary DeWitt is also in this movie and is amazing. I mean, the film swept with like nominations for different awards, the Critics' Choice Awards, the Boston Society Critics, Chicago Film Critics. All in all, it ended up winning 32 awards and gaining 65 nominations.
1: Amazing.
0: Absolutely incredible film. The movie opens and you just anticipate this one character to be problematic, and then you watch the whole family, and like by the time I was like halfway into the movie, I was like, I want to give like every person here a hug.
1: That's right.
0: It's like, it's so, there's one character that's like the straight man of the group, and it's Rachel, who is getting married and trying to figure it out. But you look at her dad, you look at her mom, you look at her friends, like, it's tough.
1: Well, and it's the whole thing of like, listen, you and I can talk about addiction until the cows come home, but it is a compound issue that, well, yes, deeply rooted in one's genetic coding, can definitely be fortified by the environmental circumstances surrounding a person's life.
0: Yeah.
1: And I think her character is such a strong example of dysfunction, certainly not causing her isms, but definitely not informing the ism. And her ism being a response to an excessively dysfunctional upbringing.
0: Yeah. And it's funny too, I was like, I think this is the third Late to the Party in a row where Blake has recommended a film to me that is about a completely selfish female character that only thinks about themselves.
1: Well.
0: And I was like, what is he trying to tell me?
1: I'm trying to let you know how I'm writing my autobiography. Don't make this about you, you selfish woman.
0: It was to a point where the character of Kim, who's played by Anne Hathaway, is like so self-centered and take, yep, and taking so much attention, and there's this like part that like really like punched me in the chest where her sister was like, we've spent years doing everything based around your addiction, now we have to base everything around your recovery. And it was like, just so many cringy moments. There were moments where like Caitlin and I were on the couch just like looking at each other and like tensing up. I think that maybe that's why my shoulder hurts, is I was just like so tense that entire movie. But it did a great job of setting itself up in a way that almost fools you about the character, about, yeah, the main character, where you quickly paint a picture of, oh, this addict, I know her, I've seen this character, I've seen this person, and I know this person. Dear God, just keep me away from them. And the movie forces you to literally ride shotgun with her throughout the entire 3-4 days before and during this wedding.
1: Well, and like, sorry to pause, but I feel like over the course of that experience too, you start to, as a human being, realize, I'm not all that different from this character. And in fact, I would argue that she might be the sanest one here. And that's what's so interesting about it to me is, yes, on the surface and her behavior and the things she's done, she's very problematic. But for me, I was watching it, I was like, I kind of get it. Like, she's not wrong. It's just a very different output. And she doesn't know how to communicate it effectively because she's an addict. And so it is impossible for her not to make it about herself. But there are certain things that she says and does and believes that I'm like, I kind of get it. Like, it's a very empathetic approach to a very problematic character, which is probably, I think, why she got the recognition that she deserved, is because she was able to approach this character in a way that, for me, not just as an addict, but as a human being, I was like, yeah, like, this is certainly not the way to express this. Like, you're doing not a bang up job at expressing yourself well, but the heart is there, and it's complicated because it's not that easy to suss that out at first when you watch it. And that's what I like about this movie too, is it's definitely rewatchable.
0: It's rewatchable, but I think the thing that struck the best chords of her song, of this performance, were the little idiosyncrasies and the way she would just walk into any room like smoking a cigarette and so making great. It about her. And it's like, she takes up so much space.
1: Yeah, she does.
0: Wherever she goes, that her space starts filling the room before she even gets into it. And a big motif in this is that she's always smoking a cigarette. And it's like, how much of like taking over the air around everyone can you be with, like, by like having a character literally light up a cigarette in a room inside and force everyone
1: right in 2008, to acknowledge her? Like, that wasn't a thing in 2008.
0: Yeah. Everyone else is like, yeah, I was like, oh, was this in the 90s? No, it's 2008. It's illegal in restaurants, and most people don't do it in their home.
1: Yeah.
0: But yet, that's another way that the character finds she's able to take up space.
1: Yeah.
0: And she, like, anytime the attention's not on her, and what makes this so remarkable is the entire movie is based around this wedding. And like anyone else, it's all about the bride, it's all about the groom, but not when you have this character of Kim in the family.
1: Yeah, and she's tough. She's a tough character.
0: She is, and it's heartbreaking. Yeah. You can see, you know, it's like most people that are like addicts are really bright and really smart. And what happens is that also ties in with addiction and addictive tendencies. And she just plays it so well. And she does this remarkable job of making the little twerks and the way she talks about things where you're like, oh, this person isn't an idiot. They're not a strung out idiot. They're a person who's been through like an incredible amount of trauma and needing of attention. And then you start asking, why? How?
1: Yeah.
0: And they introduce you to the family and the way that they connect the mom and the dad, which the mom's played by Deborah Winger, and she does a remarkable job.
1: Yes, she does.
0: Bill Irwin plays Paul, her dad.
1: The best.
0: And it is devastating watching these two characters interact with their daughters, because they're both completely broken in like two opposite ways.
1: Well, and then right, the other daughter, just the master of all masters, Rosemary DeWitt.
0: Rosemary DeWitt comes in,
1: just,
0: and she's like
1: in
0: the
1: hot
0: straight man of this group, and she's like a psychiatrist, right, or something like that. So she's like able to identify all these things, but it makes sense. I was like, if you were the only sane person in a completely traumatized, dysfunctional family, you'd probably want to grow up knowing what is happening and how do I fix it? And like, her background makes sense. You look at the mom and how she is, and you're like, oh, I see where Kim gets it. You look at the dad and it's like, oh, honey, babe, you know, he's just trying his best. And I love, there's like a dishwasher race scene, which is like so remarkable, where the groom to be is like loading the dishwasher and gets in it with Paul, who's like, no, you don't know anything, and then they make like a race out of it.
1: Yes.
0: And you're wondering, like, where is this going? What is this serving anyone? And then slowly but surely, it just is kind of like ties up the whole movie, where no matter how far you go, there will be something that you run into that brings you right back.
1: Yeah.
0: And that's the story we see in addiction. That's the story we see in relationships. That's the story we see in problematic individuals that won't learn from their mistakes or just keep getting tripped up by life and going to the thing that they know. And every one of these characters has their own vice and their own way of dealing with it. And it's completely different, and none of them are really healthy.
1: You know, we had someone who used to work at this radio station who is just one of my favorite people on the planet Earth, and certainly one of my favorite sober people. And she said this thing once that just struck me so hard. We were talking about, you know, what does it really, really mean to be an addict? And she was like, dude, are you trying to escape reality? If the answer is yes, then you're an addict.
0: That's it.
1: And it's funny because, like, I think in some way, shape, or form, as you're saying, every single person in Rachel Getting Married is trying to escape their own reality. Even Rosemary DeWitt's character, who is this, like, very grounded and, like, not no-nonsense, like, straightforward thinker. But even in that kind of approach to life, there's an escape to reality because you can't fathom that other people's brains don't see it in the sensical way that your brain sees things. And so it starts to spin you out of control of being like, how is nobody else seeing this? And it's like, because not everybody else is you. And I think that's the other thing about this movie that I like so much is like, listen, addicts are the best liars and they're the best at escaping reality. And they're also the worst liars and the worst at escaping reality. And so you do have to wonder and question, like, aren't we all at some point in our lives just trying to escape reality? Because reality bites. Like, the movie title is, it sucks sometimes. And also, Rachel's approach to life, it's fine, but Kim's, you have to wonder, like, when did the shift happen? She's not a bad person. She's just very clearly damaged in a lot of ways. And it's a cool way to explore family dynamics again in an extraordinary circumstance like a wedding.
0: And I think if you took Kim, played by Anne Hathaway, and Rachel, played by Rosemary DeWitt, if you took Kim and Rachel, the two sisters, and you melded them together, hot take, you'd get Rose Byrne, and If I Had Legs, I'd Kick You.
1: You hear that silence, folks? That's called pin droppable silence. And what that means is minds are being blown here at Radio Kingston, because that is exactly right.
0: And it made me think about that movie, honestly, when I was going back into it and Rose Byrne's strife, because all of these people are just trying to get through this thing and do this thing. Or at least in Rachel's case, Rosemary DeWitt does this remarkable job that you can tell she's been practicing her whole life doing, which is letting the BS come at her and sliding it off her back and going into conversation. Like, she has this moment where she is in the middle of a fight and then realizes she segues into this huge announcement, and suddenly it's this, oh my God, the announcement. Yeah. And then you have Kim being like, that's not fair. She can't just change the subject like this. That's not. And it's like, dude, did you not just hear what she just said?
1: Yeah.
0: And the way that they both reacted in that moment told me everything about the family.
1: Totally.
0: I could go on and on, but I don't want to, because this is the type of movie you should go and see and experience for yourself.
1: And dare I say, every movie tonight, again, Hollywood.
0: Yeah.
1: Do you see? It's okay to have original voices. It's really, really okay. And in fact, it's probably beneficial to your money-making extravaganza that you bring in original movies. And every single movie that we got to experience for this show, I was like, oh, they're all strikingly original.
0: They're all
1: what
0: incredible.
1: A breath of fresh air.
0: They're all incredible. 8 out of 10, maybe even 9 out of 10. Jonathan Demme's Rachel Getting Married. From 2008, you can find it on Amazon Prime. But if you have Pluto TV, streaming on Pluto TV. Folks, we have a couple words from our community here on Radio Kingston. And then we're going to come back to do our big movie review of the evening, The Drama. 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
1: 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Here are some events coming up in Kingston. Thursday, May 7th at 12:30 p.m., the Kingston Library is hosting a free grant writing 101 workshop. 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From 1 to 3 p.m., attendees can share seeds, gardening seedlings, houseplants, and garden supplies. 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
0: This is I Want You to Know Me by White Light from the drama, the movie we're going to be getting into.
1: Yeah, I can't wait.
0: We've spoken about two other wedding-centric movies, Palm Springs and Rachel Getting Married, two completely different and yet somewhat similar things.
1: They're all in their own, like, same kind of little universe.
0: And, you know, what's the thing that I love saying absolutely every single show?
1: I will fight for the place to be the character.
0: Look, yes. Yeah, something like that. something like that. Every show I say location is character,
1: and I
0: dare
1: will die
0: I say
1: on that, hill.
0: that a wedding is its own type of a wedding venue is very much one of those locations where you're basically going through a portal of what your life was into what your life is now going to be, and where people in your life interact in that moment is sometimes explosive, sometimes beautiful, sometimes crazy.
1: And it's the amalgamation of that for every single person there. It does not matter who you are at that wedding. You are at this event where you're watching a pivot point happen in a very public setting.
0: Yeah.
1: And it's intense. It's really intense.
0: And it's intense. And sometimes it can cause drama.
1: Would you say the drama?
0: The drama? The drama being the latest film from A24, starring Robert Pattinson and Zendaya, directed and written by Christopher Borgli. The log line on IMDb says a happily engaged couple is put to the test when an unexpected turn sends their wedding week off the rails. Whew.
1: We have to preface this conversation by saying there is a very important plot point that we simply cannot talk about.
0: We can't.
1: We have to dance around it because it will ruin every shred of your hopefully your experience going to see this movie.
0: And also, you know, in this film, it happens almost off the bat.
1: Very quickly, yeah.
0: And yet it's not anything that we can discuss. A lot of this review is going to be talking around the movie more than it is the movie itself.
1: Yeah, and to be sure, I dare you to try and guess what this twist in this movie is, because there is nothing, there is absolutely no way, shape, or form that I ever would have guessed, oh, that's what this is going to be about. And you're right, it happens very quickly, but what happens even quicker to me, and it's been the thing that I've been thinking about the most, aside from reality versus fantasy and the way that we put ourselves and the different versions of reality and fantasy and our own, you know, mythology, is this idea that relationships, in part, they're like always, they're performances that we are constantly staging. I don't think that's like a cynical outlook. I just think that there's like a construction to existing, period, but in relationships too, we learn how to be partners with people by imitation. We repeat emotional beats that I think feel familiar, and we fall into rhythms that look a lot like love, and they can be all of those things for real. But the film, I think, it seemed like it was genuinely asking, at what point does a relationship stop being something that you feel and start being something that you maintain? And so I'm really excited to dive into that, because the performances in this movie, I think I said to you when we walked out, I've never... one or the other about Robert Pattinson and Zendaya. They've always just been kind of like, oh yeah, those are movie stars who do movies. Well, I was wrong. Those are actors who are movie stars who are doing movies. I was genuinely floored by the performances in this movie, and it will be very interesting to watch the Oscar race this year, because it feels like the drama, because of its positioning and the release date, is going to hopefully mirror a lot of the ways that Sinners kind of went down during awards season. No one is going to forget about this movie.
0: No, absolutely not. And Robert Pattinson had been on my radar ever since The Lighthouse and The Devil All the Time. I thought he did an incredible... like he
1: and Mickey 17 too, right?
0: Mickey 17 was also very good, but he's one of those actors that will just put on the different accents, the different characters.
1: And he broke out of Twilight. Like, he didn't get stuck in that weird, again, loop.
0: That's exactly right. And Zendaya, I had seen a couple of clips from Euphoria, but aside from that, it was mostly like the Spider-Man movies and a couple other things here and there. Oh, that like black and white movie with like Denzel Washington's kid. Yeah, I don't know. There was a couple films where I was like, okay, fine.
1: She's an actress who's got one name.
0: But this film, remarkable.
1: Yeah, I think what I said to you when talking about her specifically was Emma Stone is somebody who I was very glad proved me wrong, because she was always just a movie star to me who, yeah, she was fine at acting. And then Begonia happened and I was like, oh, no. She's like, she's an actor who like is, she's taking her craft very seriously. And I feel that way about Zendaya now. This, her performance genuinely blew me away.
0: It was really remarkable. And there's a lot of, dare I say, motifs about the complexity of the drama.
1: Yeah.
0: And while it's a movie that is best seen going in blind, what we can talk about, which comes up a lot in relationships and especially right before a wedding when you're making sure you're going to be with the, like, the right person, is this like concept of past lives. And this movie kind of really brings that into question, which is like the person that you fall in love with, you're meeting them at this point in time. 5 years before that, 10 years before that, 20 years before that, they could have also been a completely different person. I had a girlfriend in high school that when we started dating, she was like, I'm so glad you didn't meet me 2 years ago. And I was like, what are you talking about? Are you like out of your mind? And she's like, no, I was a BITCH. Like, I was, you would not have given me the time of day. And I met you at just the right time when I had like worked on myself, because you would have turned on your heels.
1: I say this to Jake constantly. He and I have this conversation a lot, because the phases of getting to me and to finding grounding in myself in the way that I felt, the way that I felt when I was a kid and the way that I operated in life as a child, basically up until the age of 12, it took whatever that math is between 12 and like 32, 33, 34, essentially, to like really get with the program.
0: Yeah.
1: There is not a chance in hell Jacob would have, my partner would have ever given me the time of day, and quite honestly, vice versa.
0: Yeah.
1: And not because he needed to work on anything, but because I was such an incomprehensible mess. Like it didn't present itself as intensely after I got sober, but even in sobriety it took me another 8 years to really collect the meaning of myself again and to reconnect the dots to that little kid. And what's so funny about this particular movie is Zendaya spends so much of the film reflecting on herself at a certain age, and we keep seeing her go back to that point. And what's so interesting about it is maybe halfway through I started to wonder if the version of events that she remembered about herself was accurate, because we are our own worst critics. And so we keep secrets about certain parts of our lives, even like art that I produced like 10 years ago. I'm extremely secretive about it because I'm so embarrassed by it. And I almost act as if it doesn't exist. But when you're talking about like your whole identity and like a moment where you were making you almost made a choice, because this movie is about an almost.
0: It centers around an almost, but what opens up the entire can of worms is the question, like, what was the worst thing that you've ever done?
1: Yeah.
0: And everyone goes around in the group to say whatever they've done that was the worst.
1: There are Zendaya, a couple that are really bad.
0: Yeah, who's quite drunk, says what she thinks is the worst, and it's kind of like you hear the record scratch and stop, and then that is the rest of the movie, is everyone else kind of responding to this thing, which sends her spiraling, sends her fiance Robert Pattinson spiraling, her friends, job, career, I like everything starts unraveling. But it like forces her in this position where she keeps going back and retracing. But the remarkable thing about her constantly going back and retracing is we as the audience keep going back. We go all the way back to when she's like thinking about this thing or is going to do this thing. And then we spend the most of the rest of the time with her immediately after that. How did that change her as a person? And it was actually kind of like remarkable the effect that it had, where that type of person that she was at that moment in her life, I thought I knew and understood as a character of our very real existence. And the more we were forced to sit with them, the more it became like, oh, I am seeing things a lot clearer now on how this happens and how society and the environment informs the decisions that we make as people.
1: Right, and the access that we're not given to certain resources to help us get through another day of being a human being in 2026. And, you know, again, without giving anything away, this is a deeply topical conversation that this movie brings up. Can't tell you what it's about, but it's deeply topical and it's incredibly appropriate in 2026 for a number of reasons. But for her, and I think to your point about like really trying to excavate those parts of yourself that you've put away, and the challenge of reintroducing yourself to that version of the person you think that you were versus who you actually were, her character is up against an just a monstrous amount of pressure as a young teenager. And the just the pressures of being a young teen. I mean, that whole conversation in the movie in and of itself, the subject of teenagedom, oh my God, talk about a loop I would never ever want to relive again. 12 to 18, there are standout moments for sure where I was like happy doing my thing. Things were simple. And also, your brain is crazy. You're a crazy person. And she has to reckon with this sweet, because she's a very sweet person. She's a very sweet character. And, you know, it's also to your point, there's a sequence in it where Robert Pattinson starts asking, if you see people on the street, strangers, you have no clue about all of the almosts in their lives.
0: Yeah.
1: There are so many almosts in our lives that we don't wind up following. We make a choice or something happens that forces us to not make the choice that we were unfortunately going to make that would have been bad, but it didn't happen. And so if it didn't if a bear poops in the woods, or if you don't, you know, that whole analogy, like, did it actually happen? And no, it didn't. And that's what's so frustrating about the character surrounding Zendaya is her partner, played by Robert Pattinson. He really is doing, God bless that man, truly. He is doing everything he can. And what I loved about him is he starts as a lie.
0: Yeah.
1: His whole character starts in, he bats out of the gate with a lie. And it's sweet. You know, and so there's that juxtaposition of like, you just see this girl, she's got her headphones in, she's at a cafe, and he's doing his thing, trying to get her attention, having no idea that underneath this person is this gigantic almost. Yeah. And I think the word almost is really what I've been thinking about a lot since watching the movie, because there are so many almosts in my life. And there's also a lot of, I followed through and made certain decisions that I wish I hadn't made, but the almosts are like, it's kind of a mind trip little bit.
0: And you know what's been really sitting with me after watching this movie is, given the context of the movie and the events that unfold, the expression, the truth will always set you free, does that apply?
1: Yeah.
0: Is this technically a freedom, or is it now a branding, like right. an imprisonment
1: right.
0: under the truth?
1: Right, right.
0: And where does that kind of like turn on everyone's head?
1: Right. And it's also like not even just the almosts that don't happen, but also the things that we're not saying. And again, that thing behind your teeth. Think about all of the times in your life where you just wish that you had said the thing, but you weren't quite, you just weren't evolved enough yet or brave enough yet to say the thing that you so desperately wished that you could say. And I think, you know, the movie is filled with pauses and it's filled with deflections and both of them really trying to negotiate the other for that person's sake. So like Zendaya really trying to negotiate Robert Pattinson in all of his complexity and all of his minutiae as also a very flawed person who also makes a very big mistake in the movie that becomes a huge part of the plot. She still, regardless of all those things, is showing up, and we were talking about this before, but time looping it and saying to him, hey, nice to meet you, and trying to get back to basics.
0: Yeah.
1: And that's a really beautiful
0: thing.
1: My
0: heart was just breaking for her, like, this entire movie. The more Same. And more that we dive into this character that from the beginning they try to paint as, like, basically the worst person on the planet based on her past aggressions, let's say. The more we sat with her, I was like, she's the, like, one of the very few redeeming characters in this entire movie.
1: She's living. She's existing yeah. in the fact that she didn't make a decision.
0: And not for nothing else, but, like, with the society that we live in, she's, to me, is the straight character in this.
1: Yes!
0: I mean,
1: no question. She doesn't. Yeah. She sits there during that opening scene with the four of them. It's the best man and the maid of honor and the groom and the bride, and they're sitting there playing this game. And she's literally sitting there watching. She's not doing anything wrong. You know, she's done nothing wrong, and it is so painful to me to know that there are people in the world out there who are carrying the weight of decisions that they didn't even make.
0: Yeah.
1: But that they almost made. That's crazy talk. Like, that is not, that's honestly, it's not a world I want to be living into. Because if it were, then I'd be gone.
0: Yeah.
1: There are so many thoughts and things that I never followed through on that I'm so grateful that I never followed through on, because I'd be in prison or dead, essentially.
0: Yeah. And they're called intrusive thoughts, and surprise, we all have them.
1: Everybody.
0: You're not alone out there.
1: No.
0: We're all there.
1: No, and I think that's what makes one of the characters in particular very frustrating in this movie, is because she winds up being the worst person in the film.
0: Yeah.
1: Who, being on that high horse, that is the behavior that sucks. It's not the almost that never happened. It's the fact that in the now, in the present, you are on this high horse, first of all, for no reason. Second of all, has nothing to do with you. You're like, it's an extension of a story line that you're connected to, but it didn't even happen to you, the thing that almost happened but never did. And so, and she will not, Alana Haim, who's so great, she will not back down. And it is so frustrating to watch, because it's just like, Cher, snap out of it.
0: And she, it's like a great pairing too, because while you have Zendaya and Robert Pattinson that are a couple, this other couple, which is Alana Haim and Mamadou Athy, are also this weird duality.
1: Very
0: where
1: strange.
0: Mamadou plays Mike, the best man. He wants everyone to kind of be cool, and to he's actively trying to, like, get this
1: great
0: boat past this, and Alana Haim, like, will not let it go.
1: And it causes disruption in their relationship.
0: And it causes, well, it ripples into jobs and careers and livelihoods, and it just keeps echoing. And those are two very realistic approaches to kind of this information. This news are the people who are like, okay, well, that could have been bad, but you know what? We're here and it's fine. Let's move on with our lives, which is Mike. And then you have Rachel, who's like, will not drop this thing. And what are the repercussions? Where do they land as characters? What happens with everything?
1: Well, and then what's even more bizarre is, because she will not let it go, she winds up bringing out that side of Zendaya's character, who she has fought for decades by that point, suppressing and putting away and coming to terms with. And there's, I think my favorite scene in the movie is when she goes to the bathroom during the wedding to take a breather, and she thinks she hears someone talking about the thing that she doesn't want getting out. Yeah. And she flings the door open, and this character, one of Robert Pattinson's coworkers, is standing there, and they have this very uncomfortable, awkward scene. And Zendaya, she looks crazy. And yeah. she's not blinking, and she is like, I know what you said. And it's that version of her that the only reason it's come out in the first place is because this other person won't let go of an almost. It's such a brilliant movie. It really is.
0: It's really brilliant. And it also begs the thing too of like, I'm sure everyone out there has this thing where, I don't know about you, but like with me personally, I'll be minding my own business, driving home, maybe trying to like go to bed, and the thing that will pop in my head is like, remember that time you did this embarrassing or awful thing or something or another, and it will like try to live there.
1: Yeah.
0: And I have to be like, brain, literally no one else remembers or thinks about this. And if they remember it, they probably chuckle and have forgotten 5 seconds later. But why do we as people get so obsessed with creating like our own perfect image where we have to like overthink away all of our mistakes?
1: I mean, we are just constantly down on ourselves. And constant relief. And, you know, to go back to Palm Springs, that's the real time loop that we get stuck in. Yeah. That talk about a time loop. There was a time in middle school, there was a moment where I bullied somebody. And it was in a way that was sneaky, so it didn't even appear that I had been the one that caused the embarrassing thing to happen to somebody else. And I live in that time loop constantly, because subsequently, through the unmitigated power of Alcoholics Anonymous, I was forced by the blueprint of the 12 steps to go apologize to this person who had no clue that I was the one who had done this thing.
0: Whoa.
1: That caused this embarrassing moment to happen in Mrs. LaBella's seventh grade science class. And even though I went through the aches and pains of going and doing the right thing, which was apologizing to this person, even though she herself hadn't even thought about it in years. And by the time the apology happened, she was like, hey man, it's all good. That kind of crazy making is exactly what we're talking about with a time loop. And it's almost like Palm Springs is like taking that to a sort of like sci-fi dimension and being like, y'all don't have to be so hard on yourselves. It is okay to move forward. Like the person in seventh grade who I embarrassed, she's not thinking about that anymore. She hadn't been. And she was very generous and kind. And to your point, no one's thinking about you that much.
0: Yeah.
1: Nobody. They're busy being crazy with their own self-doubts and self-degradations.
0: Yeah.
1: And I don't want to do that anymore. So people, get a therapist.
0: Get a therapist. Therapy's always an option. The Drama, out in theaters. Highly recommend. Two thumbs up.
1: Must go see it.
0: Incredible, incredible, incredible film. Folks, we have the last little section of community announcements. And then we're going to wrap this sucker up. But first, these words from our community here on Radio Kingston.
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1: What song is this? jokes.
0: Classic wedding song for a very non-classic way of talking about weddings with Palm Springs, Rachel getting married, and the drama. Highly recommend all of them.
1: Fun fact, this song has been my ringtone since I got divorced.
0: No way. Isn't,
1: no, of course not.
0: Before we start playing ourselves out of here, we had a trivia.
1: We did.
0: And nobody got the answer right.
1: You guys.
0: Do better.
1: Stop driving.
0: I know you're driving. Pull over.
1: Write an email. There's a shoulder for a reason.
0: Blake, what was that question? What was that answer?
1: Well, believe it or not, my friend, there is a slice of the Deep South that was recreated right here in Ulster County, Main Street, in which Ulster County hamlet doubled as Mississippi in Sidney Lumet's 1960 film, The Fugitive Kind? The answer is Milton, New York.
0: Milton, New York.
1: 9W, baby, right through the center of town. So yeah, that's that.
0: Folks, that's our show. We're here every Sunday, 8 to 10 p.m. We've been talking about Palm Springs, the drama, Rachel getting married, playing us out forever and ever, Demis Roussos. this was in Palm Springs. I got a song from every movie here. Guys, we'll see you next week.

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1: If you don't believe me, that's okay. But I believe myself. I know I saw it, and I believe in this day. Unicorns are real. There's a real place called Unicorn Academy. That is true. And I believe you'd have to, but it's an amazing place.

Carol is back, according to Hobbs. And we aren't going to have any international law, no international criminal court, no law of the sea treaty, nothing. We're just going back to rape, pillage, and plunder. And he with the biggest gun to plunder and rape is going to win. That's where we're going.

Welcome, everybody, to another episode of Transmissions from the Interzone. That just enthralling yet dark and foreboding techno music is from an absolutely hypnotic opening sequence of a rave in Morocco, in the mountains, of a film called Surat. The reason I'm playing it, and the reason I also played that tiny clip from Lawrence Wilkerson, who's a retired U.S. Army colonel,

0: former chief of staff for the United States Secretary under Colin Powell, was because it was speaking to a lawless world, to a potentially dystopian and apocalyptic world that we may have already started walking into. And on that very happy note, I'm basically telling you that we're going to do another episode of post-apocalyptic cinema. And with me, I couldn't do this without my buddy Q. And let's see, he's zooming in from Brooklyn. Can you say something, Q?
1: Yeah, can you hear me?
0: Oh, yeah. Perfect. The sound
1: brilliant.
0: Is good.
1: Hey, this is the third one, so which horse? We need four horsemen, you know, John.
0: Yes. Ah, so. That's true. We should do four. We should do four total. Oh, boy. Unfortunately, since the last time we did this, you know, I was having a text exchange with Q, and I'm like, this series has become more and more topical and relevant, unfortunately. It doesn't just live in the realm of fantasy and predictive fiction. It's seemingly more and more like we're living in that type of world. So if you're new to this series, this show in general is very experimental, so you never know where you're going to get if it's your first time listening. But this particular series that I've been doing with Q, we're just talking about apocalyptic cinema. We have delved into films that are maybe not necessarily post-apocalyptic, and as in the end of the world and life after some natural extinction level disaster or nuclear war. It could be dystopic, futuristic, dystopic. It could be something just speaks to the apocalyptic, speaks to that journey. And we've chosen a few films that I think are... What do you think? Should we start with Surratt, since I started playing that music, Q?
1: Yeah, it kind of sets the tone for everything, too. I mean, especially when you mentioned it's not necessarily post-apocalyptic, but it does kind of communicate that spiritual desolation and hopelessness that I think a lot of people are facing right now.
0: Yes, yes. And just so... I watched this film for the first time last night. Q and I were going back and forth on the types of films we wanted to talk about. And this is one that's been on my list. I never get to it. And he's like, I think I want to talk about it. So I'm like, damn it. Okay, let me watch it tonight. And of course, I didn't sleep well last night after watching it, because it just, my brain was exploding with so many thoughts. It is one of the more unique films I've seen in several years. The word Surratt is an Arabic word. It means a path, a way, or a road. It's in Islamic religious texts, it's referred to as the Bridge of Surratt, which is believed to span over hell and lead to paradise. According to tradition, it is thinner than a hair and sharper than a sword, with believers crossing it based on their deeds. And on that note, do you want to maybe just... It's hard to really give the synopsis because it can be so existential and at times... go ahead. I'm going to let you set the film up.
1: Yeah, I think the base level premise is a father and son go into a desert rave looking for a missing daughter/sister. All they have is a photograph, and they hear from some ravers who are there that... they might know where there's another rave going on somewhere further into the desert. And as they're kind of, as they're having this rave, the military comes and breaks it up. And it seems like some political catastrophe of some kind that is never quite fully explained is going on.
0: I love that about that they never clear it up. They never tell you, but it's something that's,
1: Cataclysmic, clearly. And you know, with the found family of ravers, this father and son just kind of move into the desert, just continuing to drive in search of this rave where there just might be the missing daughter/sister. It's people searching for like something that will sustain them or give them hope in some way. We were texting about it, and one of the touch points for this film seems to be The Searchers, like one of many, the John Ford Western from the like I think the mid-50s, you know, about John Wayne playing this cowboy going into Comanche territory looking for missing relatives who may or may not be alive. Yeah, what I mean, so how bad was your sleep after watching this?
0: Touched me, and I'm going to keep playing music. By the way, I'm going to play music from a few of the films that we're talking about. We're going to go heavy on talk and music, and I'm not going to play as many clips as I've done in the past with this series. I just found, so speaking of with Surratt, the sound design and the music were such essential parts to the experience for me. And I watched it alone. My wife had gone to sleep already. And I'm like, plus she probably would have been pissed at me watching this one too. She's like, I don't need to be more. It's intense at times. But yeah, the music definitely was, it was like another character in the film, really just sets this mood. So yeah, there's, you know, after I watched it, cause I went in blind to this one.
1: Oh, that's really interesting.
0: Yeah, sometimes I'm like, I'll read about it. And I heard it got an acclaim. For some reason, I thought it was I didn't realize it was a French director and that they were Spanish lead characters. Although the lead, it's a cast of characters, French, Spanish, and some others. So going into it blind, I'm like, where is this going? Like, I thought for sure with the setup, and be warned, there are going to be some sort of spoilers, I think, with some of the films we're going to talk about. I thought for sure this was going to end up with some sort of connection, whether it be tragic or not, with the daughter, with the little boy's sister and the father's daughter who they're searching for, you know? I didn't expect for it to go from very human realistic interactions and depictions to just these hypnotic, almost parable-like scenes and sequences but it does it effortlessly, how it can go from one mode to the other. And the intensity of the emotions for me were very real for a variety of reasons. You mentioned that they hear that music. That's how it works. That's how your emotions are going to be watching it. So they talk about this conflict. So they're getting all the Europeans. There's this rave in the mountains and all these Europeans are dancing and then the soldiers come and take them away. But you still don't know what's going on. And then later, and you had texted me this, I remember, like months ago. I hadn't seen the film and you were just making a reference to it, and things were pretty bad with Iran. And, you know, we were just having one of those like, holy crap, what's going on kind of text exchanges. And you mentioned a line from this movie, which definitely struck me when they're driving along these mountainous roads to evade the military because they want to get to this other rave and also search for this missing girl. And they're along these roads and it's like at certain points rainy, other points that the wheels are practically about to go off the road. They can go rolling off that mountain, you know, and they're driving and I'm pretty sure he's a Frenchman, this one actor slash character. And he says, what does he say exactly?
1: Is this what the end of the world feels like?
0: Yeah. I think he goes, has World War III started? And then he goes, is this what the end of the world feels like?
1: And then there's the line after that, the world's been ending for a very long time.
0: Yes, the driver, his friend, yeah, says that. That's a great follow-up to that line. I actually had... I did a show probably a couple of weeks ago. It was kind of just randomness. I was just sharing some memories. And I had shared a memory of a time I was backpacking through Peru and Bolivia. And I was in Lake Titicaca in the middle of nowhere, this tiny island. It was very high island, like very high altitude. And you had to climb to the top. And I was at this sort of like party at the very top of this island. And this was New Year's Eve, 2000, the new millennium. And this is when the Y2K bug. So no one knew what was going to happen, you know? And I was sharing this memory because I remember we were on this island and we looked out and we still saw lights. I'm like, all right, so I guess they still have power. Like but still we didn't know. So we just kept partying and having fun. And it made me remember that when I was watching this film, because they're like, something is happening. These people are just going on this journey deeper and deeper into the desert and into these mountains, and you don't know what's going on out there. And that adds to the dread and what's the word I'm looking for? Anyway,
1: as you speak to that, I mean, occasionally you'll see signs of what's going on in the world around them. Like in the distance, there's like a big plume of smoke, and you're thinking, what could that be? What's going on there? Like what they're so focused on, like this journey they're going on, the rest of the world falls away. And that probably speaks to how dire the state of the world is, that maybe it's better to go on this quest towards something or someone, rather than have to face the horrors of the world.
0: That's true. Although in the case of the father who's searching for his daughter, he's not escaping the world. In a sense, he's trying to find his world, his children. But at the same time, and this also, when I was watching, it's why it was very emotional for me. So I'm not going to get into this out of respect for my my daughter and her privacy, but Q knows this, and I've mentioned it very cryptically in the past on my show. But I had a very intense year plus, you know, with my daughter and her health, and things were so bad at one point. It just felt so. Life felt so devoid of joy and hope. And I remember I was just talking to my wife, and we were just so emotionally and spiritually drained. And we were just having this moment of like, well, what if the bomb comes? You know, kind of like not so much an apathy or just a surrendering to it, but watching this film, especially how it progresses in very tragic ways, it made me think about that. Like, the world, you know, we're exploring post-apocalyptic cinema, the idea of the end of the world. But for many people, right now, the world is already ending. You know, there's several places you could choose, but the most obvious would be Gaza. You know, where right now there's a father or a mother, you know, holding her dead children. You know, there's some young boy who lost all of his family just wandering the barren streets looking for food. For them, forget post-apocalyptic. It's the apocalypse already happened. It came, you know? And it just made me think of that, like, on a micro level versus this grand concept of it ending for all of us, you know? So that entered my mind. And spoiler, this father befriends these ravers, follows them, and they form like a little family of sorts as they're very quickly, you know.
1: Yeah.
0: And there's some really funny, interesting scenes. There's one scene where there's a dog, they have this dog that's traveling with them, and they can't find the dog. And he's like a puppy. And they find the puppy, and they're like, what's wrong? What's wrong? And they get into an exchange, and it turns out that the puppy had eaten somebody's feces, and guess what? That person had been tripping out on LSD, so it was laced with LSD. And so, what imagination did that, you know, did that come to this person, to the writer? But anyway, they're going through this journey, and at one point, as they're going along these mountain roads, which are very treacherous, car breaks down. So the father's helping one of the ravers. It's three vehicles, two kind of like big bus vehicles, and then their little car, the Spanish man and his son. So it's dangerous, and he doesn't want the boy playing on the road, so he's like, go wait in the car for me. Cue the intense music. And then basically they finally free the car that was stuck in a ditch, and he turns around, and the boy who had been playing with the dog, I don't know if he accidentally just releases the emergency brake or it was just kind of freak accident, he starts rolling backwards. And it just came out from, again, I went into this blind. I had no idea about the story. The pit of my stomach. I was like, just this pain in me watching, as a parent, watching this father helplessly seeing his son roll backwards. And he goes over the road and down this high mountain cliff. dear God, it is as if it couldn't have gotten worse for this man who was like searching for a daughter. He didn't know if she was alive or what's happening. And it just took, again, everyone's going to have their own reaction to it. I'm curious to hear yours, Q, but for me, it just took a film like in another direction emotionally for me, because then it was, I was going to see how this man processes his grief and basically his insanity, because you kind of like go into shock from it, you know? Did you find, because afterwards I did read up and some people were like, wow, at the end, it kind of went off in a murkier direction. What are your thoughts on this structure? It doesn't have to be, you know, like a critique or whether you agree it or not, but how did you take that, like where it went toward the end?
1: Well, thinking about a few things you said, like, you know, the search for a daughter, essentially, it feels like it's an attempt to restore some sort of social order or some sort of sense of home, like a past that was more stable and secure. And the fact that, you know, to lose another child, like everything feels more desolate and bleak and hopeless. Oh. But there is this found family that he kind of has with these ravers. Like, yeah, it's interesting. Like the scenes in the mountains very much feel like Wages of Fear or Sorcerer in terms of how treacherous those moments are. I also watched this this very different 1962 film called Panic in Year Zero, which is about a nuclear war or a nuclear bomb going off in LA as this family goes off on a camping trip and society collapses around them. In Surratt, the interesting sort of parallel here, the films, even though they probably have nothing in common with each other in a certain sense, or maybe Oliver Lacks had never seen Panic in Year Zero, I should say, but they feel like an interesting conversation where Panic in Year Zero is about this family of four against the world, just staying atomized because they can't trust anyone. In Surratt, this is the world is collapsing. All we have are each other, like this found family you have. And
0: yeah, yeah.
1: I don't want to get into the ending, but I feel like some of those, that the images at the end, I think, kind of tap into this feeling of, how should I phrase this? Yeah, we're all we kind of got. We're all moving towards something uncertain.
0: Yeah.
1: And we are kind of adrift.
0: And with the metaphor of the desert, you know,
1: they're
0: in a desert, you know, with these very intimidating mountains that they would need to traverse to find, first of all, find his boy's dead body, and also to find safety. They don't have water, you know. I won't give away all those spoilers because that is something to experience at the end. And again, this sound, oh my God. Starting, you know, you probably know exactly what I'm talking about when they find him, and when he's laying on the road just after screaming into the wind, and he's all by himself and he's laying there and the wind is pushing the sand over him. It just, I don't know, there was something Old Testament, the imagery is like, oh my God, you know, just so heavy. And go ahead.
1: We were kind of talking, like I alluded to this, I think we were texting. There's this point where it almost feels like a Jodorowsky movie, this drift in the desert. Like maybe less like the first half of El Topo. If you haven't seen it, if you folks haven't seen it, it's a trip. I think
0: Speaking
1: it was John Lennon's favorite movie for a while. Yeah, exactly. that's a man who would eat the LSD. Yeah. But there's his first movie, Fin de Willis. It's about these two people wandering in the desert in search of like this fantastical place where they might be able to find enlightenment. So
0: you're
1: talking
0: about Oliver Licks?
1: Jodorowsky.
0: Oh, Jodorowsky, really? Oh, I didn't know that. Okay.
1: I remember, this is an apocryphal story about it, but it supposedly it started a riot at like a film festival in Acapulco. Wow. But that might also be some of the legend of Jodorowsky, like sort of tempering a mixed reaction to that film. So,
0: well, here's a little side note. Both Q and I met Alejandro Jodorowsky in the city. I remember he's so interesting. That guy knows how to tell a story.
1: Yeah,
0: I remember we got to talk to him very briefly afterwards. That was pretty amazing. Okay, so also, there's something about it being in Morocco. I myself, many years ago, early 2000s. I traveled. I spent almost 3 weeks traveling through Morocco. And some people know it through literature. If you've never read The Sheltering Sky, that's a high recommend. Paul Bowles. It's a very mystical place. And also, there's something about the landscape, the culture, the history. I felt like it was a great setting for this. And for people that don't know, just culturally, like, you know, it's a Spanish character. And yeah, you feel like, who are these Europeans? Just like, you know, like, they have the privilege of just going off doing raves in North Africa. But the Spanish have a very strong connection to Morocco. They're constantly, it's so close. You could take a ferry and in an hour, you're right there. Not even, I don't think. So it made sense if you understand that there would be the Spanish character, and his daughter had probably gone there. You know, it was, I think he hadn't heard from her in 5-6 months. I think I need to rewatch it. And just that opening sequence, like, talk about filmmaking and like when you can start a film like that, I'm like, whoa, you've got me. Because it starts off a little slow with them setting up the speakers, and then this long shot of this wall of speakers, and then the people dancing. And the way he uses them to introduce the characters without you even knowing those are going to be the main characters, but it was perfect. I really, really, really, really enjoyed it. So I'm glad you added that into the mix. And dude, didn't I tell you this? It's already 10:26, and all we've talked about is one movie. All right, so you know what we're going to do? We're going to move it on. And I think we're going to stick to most of the films you wanted to, but I did want to throw in some words about a couple of films I've seen, especially one that I've seen lately. We'll call that the Soviet Sadness chapter. All right, that'll come after the break. But I think we're going to talk about, and this is on your recommendation, and I wholeheartedly agree, we should talk about 28 Years Later and The Bone Temple, both. However, because I don't want to interrupt the conversation, it'll give me time to set up some music from those films. And I'm going to lower this. All right, no more with the rave. It was rave and industrial at times. Let me see. I'm going to play. Yeah, go ahead.
1: If I was flowing with that, bro. Come on.
0: All right. Well, with that in the background, I'm going to just tell you about something here. So the YMCA of Kingston and Ulster County is hosting their No School Get Buckets program on select no school days. And the next one is Friday, May 8th. The program lasts from 9 a.m. to 3 p.m. on each no school day and is open to students between the ages of 7 and 15. Students will work on their basic basketball skills, sports performance training, and participate in competitive games and contests. Participants will need to bring their own lunch, snacks, and water. This program costs $65 for YMCA members and $75 for the general public. No School Get Buckets program, Friday, May 8th from 9 a.m. to 3 p.m. at the YMCA, 507 Broadway in Kingston. To register and for more information, go to ymcaulster.org. All right, so I'm going to go to some recorded messages from the community. Oh, here's the last piece. This one's very different. Also from Surat. And I know the scene exactly from this.
1: Oh, yeah. Oh, man.
0: Yeah. Woof. It's something special, that film. So you should see it. And just watch it in a time you can blast the music and the sound design, because I do think it's a big part of it.
1: Curious, John. Did you watch this with headphones on, or did you watch it like with full speakers?
0: Okay. Yeah, I just had, you know. But I was able to put it loud enough to appreciate it. All right, folks. Here's some messages from the community, and we will be back.
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0: Welcome back to Transmissions from the Interzone. I mean me, John Garay, and I'm the host of the show, and joining me again is my friend Q, aka Hubert Vigila, and we are doing a third installment of post-apocalyptic cinema. And if you are a fan of 28 Days Later and the 28 Weeks Later and the whole franchise, chances are you're very familiar with this piece of music.
1: Oh, yeah.
0: I think it's a special moment in horror and post-apocalyptic cinema. When I first heard this, so I was a fan of Godspeed very early on, because I got introduced to them when I was traveling once. And I remember the first time I heard them, it just blew my mind. And I caught them live the first time I could in New York City. And when I saw this film, I had no idea that Danny Boyle had used this piece of music, which is called East Hastings. Because if you know anything about their music, it's definitely fitting for the apocalypse.
1: Oh, yeah.
0: For my very first show cue, I actually started off with Dead Flag Blues. So
1: that's nice.
0: just to see how many listeners I could lose for my very first show, like for 16 minutes of Godspeed You Black Emperor.
1: I think the first one of their songs I heard was Moya off the Slow Riot from New Zero Canada EP. I was in high school at the time and driving late at night, and it came on the college radio station I was listening to, and I almost had to pull over and just kind of listen to this 12-minute song play out. So
0: it demands it of you. Yeah. It was genius. And apparently they didn't want to have their music used in the film, but then Danny Boyle met with them and they said, okay, go ahead. But this is now playing music from 28 years later, which we will get to in a minute. But just to the setup, because this is now the last two films they've made in this series. And I think spoilers again are in order, especially because a couple of things I want to say are very related to something which made me strangely happy when you're talking about post-apocalypse cinema. And that was, I can say this because chances are, if you haven't seen it already, it's on all the boards and everything. But when I first saw the trailer for 28 Years Later, which they use this spoken word piece by Rudyard Kipling, right? Yeah, it's pretty well done. And there's a scene when they're walking and then there's a corpse that they come across, and it looks very much like Killian Murphy. What's the name of his character? I'm drawing a blank.
1: Oh, was it Jim, I think?
0: Jim,
1: or, yeah. No, hold on. Was it Jim?
0: It's a J. It's a J. Yeah. I think it is Jim. And you're like, oh no, like whatever happened to him, because you don't know from the first film. I won't give the details away, but by the end of, not 28 years later, but the Bone Temple, not only are they revisiting this iconic marriage of the Godspeed You Black Emperor music with this franchise, but then you see, you know who, at the end. And for me, I was like, oh God, that was just something special, because I found that first film to be really a groundbreaking new take on not just the zombie film, but it explored so many themes, which we can't get into because we'll run out of time. So let us finally at last start talking about The Bone Temple and 28 Years Later. What do you want to say about the two of them and how they fit into the whole franchise and what it says about society, etc.?
1: Well, yeah, I mean, both of those, you know, if 28 Days Later is a very, devastated response to, say, 9/11, and 28 Weeks Later would be maybe a response to the wars in Afghanistan and Iraq, it feels like both 28 Years Later and The Bone Temple are, you know, they're about Brexit, and they are about COVID, and they're about, like, the atomization of people when the world is falling apart. Sort of the mild spoiler for 28 years later is you find out the rest of the world seems to be doing all right. It's just just the UK that's messed up, which is the most Brexit thing possible there. So
0: that also made me think of, well, we're not going to have time to talk about it for this episode. But I, speaking of the UK, I was thinking of Children of Men again, and we did touch on it a bit, and I think it's so topical, that film. But I'm going to resist the urge to go down that road. So with 28 years later, when I watched it, I was really in a really deep contemplative mood. And there was something about the relationship with the young boy, the apologies.
1: Spike.
0: Spike, of course. Spike, yeah. And his mother, who you expect has some sort of brain disease. You don't know what, possibly cancer. You know, she's experiencing dementia and all kinds of different symptoms. And, you know, they go off into this unsafe zone across the water that are filled with the enraged, and there's a character played by Ralph Fiennes, a doctor, who is kind of set up at first in a sinister way. You're not quite sure what he's about, but as the film progresses, you come to know him as actually a very human figure, a very kind and thoughtful person, despite the fact that he's partaking in this very macabre sort of ritual of creating a bone temple of people's skulls and bones to honor them. And the entire thing is a memento mori, which is Latin for remember you must die, something to that extent. It meant to trigger a deep, really profound acceptance of death, but also a celebration of life and living it properly. And the scenes when he's, as a doctor, he's checking out the mother, and that's what Spike wants. He's like, can you, and then, you know, the father has to tell him, you know, and I won't give away all the spoilers, but there's something really beautiful and sad about that entire exchange, you know, as a father, as a child, you know, there's something that's just very emotional about that, you know, that's your connection to your parents and your connection to your children, you know, that's all, you talk about that link, you know, to the other side, if there is one, or just your link to here, if there's any such thing as not immortality, but just that part of you goes on, you know. And I think losing one's parent is again, that's, it can be catastrophic, or it could just be a moment of accepting and celebrating them, you know, for who they are. And I think that there's something in that that's celebrated in a horror movie / post-apocalyptic movie. What was your take on the introduction of the alphas in this particular chapters? Because they didn't...
1: Go ahead.
0: Yeah, because I don't remember that being like really a strong thing. They had, I remember, in 28 Weeks Later, one like real antagonist being, you know, I forget the name of the Scottish actor, you know, the father, you know, but not an alpha. Like, this is a mutant type of enraged. Like, what are your thoughts about that?
1: I think it's setting this up as there's a continued evolution of the people who are infected, essentially. Like, it's not... that's one of those additions, one of many I really admired about these two movies, where it's not just, well, these are just fast zombies, and they're puking blood, and then you become one of them. Now it's, well, no, there's these various types of them. There are the alphas. There are like ones that are on the ground who seem to be predominantly herbivores. It's fascinating just what this world is becoming. Crassly, I had a friend who referred to the movie as 28 centimeters later. And if you've seen the film,
0: yes,
1: you will understand why that is the case.
0: Oh, boy. Yeah.
1: thinking about with the Bone Temple in particular, there's a really interesting...
0: The Bone Temple? Sorry about that.
1: That's okay. That's all right. That was a setup for the spike there. Like, Kelsen, the Ralph Fiennes character, is probably my favorite character in the entire series. My hot take is... I guess it's not a hot take, it's just a personal opinion. I think the Bone Temple might be my favorite of the entire franchise, just because... Yeah, a lot of it's about Kelsen, and I love that Kelsen character. The Jimmies are a really fascinating counterpoint of, to me, just the arrested development of living in your own childhood and not being able to interpret and move forward.
0: And the ability to influence people with these narratives, just taking bits and pieces of, like, well, what do they call Old Nick? Is that what he called it?
1: Oh, yeah. Just referring to... It's so fascinating, too, because, you know, 28 years later ends with what can only be described as something out of a Power Rangers episode. And then...
0: yes.
1: A remarkable tonal swing. And then you come to the Bone Temple, which is like really sensitive, but also really goofy and also very violent. I don't know. I really, really liked the Bone Temple. I feel it's a shame it didn't perform well at the box office. They probably could have moved it to a summer release and it probably... Mm. Yeah. Then again, I feel like maybe some people were a little alienated by 28 years later for some of the things it did, too.
0: Yeah. So. Well, I think you just mentioned the Power Rangers ending. I think some people are like, whoa, that's, you know, after having this emotional sort of like a letter that he wrote to his father being read as Spike is continuing on, you know, in this wilderness of infected. And then to have that happen at the end, I think some people were thrown by that. Also, you know, The Bone Temple was not Danny Boyle. It's a different director. I forget her name.
1: Oh, yeah. Nia DaCosta.
0: Yeah. But I agree. I think she did a good job. She took this this mythos, this existing narrative and characters, and just brought it in a different direction and explored it really well. And before we wrap it up, if you want to say any like final thoughts about the films themselves, and go ahead. I'll add something.
1: I'm really hoping that the third film gets made because, yeah, what is the culmination? Or can there be a culmination? What is the final, what is the capstone on basically the horror film of the horror franchise of the 21st century? It's been commenting on all these touch points of global catastrophe.
0: Yeah.
1: I'm really curious what the ending note might be.
0: I mean, it started so strong from the get-go. I when that film came out, you know, the exploration of rage, and like you said, how it sort of was a, not a counterpoint, but just the commentary on what we were experiencing globally, you know, and, you know, fiction has always been a very useful way of processing, you know, all of that. And the idea that, you know, you're combining this idea of like germ biological warfare with the actual synthesizing and magnification of rage, you know, which many people were feeling in different ways, you know. And it just, I always felt that there were strong characters from the very first film. You know, they really gelled well, they were cast well. And yeah, it really, you know, you were mentioning with Surratt, this idea of family, and in the, and from the very first film, this connection at the very core being this interracial romance between Cillian Murphy's character and that other woman. It was so just well acted, well written, but they find themselves with a father and a daughter, and they form their own little family together, you know, like trying to survive in the midst of just society breaking down, you know, that means something. 'Cause I think that's what ultimately you would do realistically. You know, you try to find your tribe and people to survive. Go ahead.
1: Well, this is another interesting correlative. Like, I'll bring up Panic in Year Zero again. This obscure Ray Milland directed, Ray Milland starring movie from 1962. Mild spoilers from Panic in Year Zero. The military is like ultimately the good guy. Like, I was talking with one of my housemates, where it's like, yeah, it's, they will, the military will save the day. They're the big daddies that went in this like patriarchal power structure that we all have to pay attention to. Go back to 28 Days Later, there is the way they depict militarism in that is really interesting. And in Surratt, the way that they depict the militarism in that film is also interesting, where we can no longer rely on authority for help. We have to look to each other.
0: Yeah. And something else that they definitely... explore, I felt more so in 28 years later than The Bone Temple, is sadness. So, you know, we're talking about the post-apocalyptic film, and there's just so many variations of it. You know, this third episode now, right? We've talked about the dystopia, we've talked about survival, neo-realistic, you know, like The Road. You know, I mentioned another one called No Blades of Grass. You know, people, just very practical and horrible realities of how do you survive when society's collapsed and everyone's fighting for resources and basic needs. And You mentioned Hobbesian. Colonel Wilkinson says that in that clip. We probably couldn't make it out so much, but he was talking about, like, that's kind of where we're headed. Like, no law, you know, rape and pillage, you know. So this will be explored in a multitude of ways, you know. However, there's something else, and that to me is from these films. And that's just the way sadness, misery is depicted. Like, what do humans do? And I think with that, we can, unless you want to say a few more words about this, are you good with it? Okay. I can go into my Soviet sadness thing. And before I do that, you know, another film that popped into my head, a very pop culture film, but I was thinking of how many post-apocalyptic films I've seen, and there's so many. And when I watched them when I was a kid, when I was living, you know, during the fears of the, you know, in the Cold War, and you thought the Russians might bomb us and all this stuff. And I was a little kid, and well, I don't know my exact age, but when the Terminator film came out, and I remember there's a film where Kyle is remembering the future, which is a strange thing to say, where he's, of course, in our present world in the 1980s, you know, but he's remembering where he had been, which is, of course, in the future where he comes from, and he's in a bunker of sorts, like a tunnel, and he's looking at a picture of Sarah Connor that I forget what's Sarah's son's name,
1: John
0: of course, duh, John Connor had given her, you know, not knowing that he doesn't know that he's going to be John Connor's father, of course, you know, from a romance, and when he goes back in the past, and he's looking at this picture, and it's all he's got, and you look at everyone who's just surviving in this like a tunnel, and there's like people just crying and just little kids, like obviously malnourished, and it's just what's little vestiges of humanity are left there, and there was something about the crying in the background, and he's just by himself, and he's just looking at this image, and there's something about it that makes him feel happier, you know. And I just, anyway, the reason why my brain went there is I was just thinking of, how do you hold on to what makes us human? You know, like if it's just surviving, like what the F, you know, is that it? Is that worth it? You know? But that brings me to, speaking of misery and people who are well equipped for our misery. And I don't mean to make any generalizations here, but I just wrote down some thoughts. I said the Russians are more prepared psychologically, philosophically, and dare I say, almost from muscle memory, to navigate misery. I've been to Russia. I've known several Russians here in my life, and I just find them to be very tough, hardened people. And you just read a little bit on their history, and you kind of understand why, not to mention just the elements that some of them have survived for, you know, it's kind of cold, like it is, you know, in parts of the country where a bird will freeze and drop out of the sky, you know, they're tough people. So I was curious about how is the end of the world, how is the apocalypse depicted in Soviet films, you know? There's one, man, I really wish we had time to talk about The Sacrifice by Tarkovsky, but I'm not gonna get into it as much as I would love to, but that one is so special to me. And I'm pretty certain that was the last film he made. It's sort of like it was almost like a poem of both dread and hope for his children, you know, that he was leaving behind. And but he's Russian, and I was also thinking about, like, his, you think about Stalker and the post-apocalyptic element that it had, you know, there's something in the Russian consciousness that kind of, I feel they're just like, how would they be prepared for that type of seismic shift in human experience compared to you know, some like MTV fed, you know, American, you know, who really hasn't understood struggle, maybe, you know. Again, I hate to make generalizations, but as a whole culture, I just feel like the Russians, how would they handle that? So there's a film that I finally watched called Dead Man's Letters, and it takes place after a nuclear Armageddon, and there are survivors living underground, because when you go up, you need to put on a suit, you need to wear a mask. I don't think they spent a lot of money on the movie, but let me tell you, they made every cent count. It is a horrible, nightmarish reality that these people are living in. and the way that they filmed it from the very opening, it's just this, these survivors, most of them employees in this museum. So they're living inside this museum. So there's like a very well thought out, they have this statues, these relics of what humanity was and all the culture, you know, it could have been the Hermitage, I don't know, whatever museum they're in. And this one scientist who's writing these letters, the dead man's letters, he's writing them to a son who is probably dead, who he never finds in the film. And he has memories of trying to look for his wife after it happened. And there is a scene that is just so horrible where they don't even have to really show anything, where he's looking for his son. I need to find my son. And he goes to a hospital and the doctor's like, I can't let you in there. You know, where all the children are. He's like, I can't. He's like, please, I must. He's like, I'm telling you, no one fits the description you're telling me. He's like, fine, just go. So the guard lets him go in there. And by showing tiny clips of all these suffering children, and mostly the sound, you just hear their screams. They're all suffering from radiation poisoning and burns. And the way they film him, he just starts running like in madness. Ah, like you don't even hear his screams. It just, he doesn't find his son there. But witnessing that, because youth represent, of course, right? The next generation. And to see them just in tatters, ripped apart, muscle, limb, you know. So the film, very philosophical. And oh man, we're just not gonna have time, because I actually, and this is all in Russian, I was reading the subtitles, but there is a scene where one of the employees, and I think he's actually, I mean, he might be a scientist himself, decides to get up at a table with these survivors. And again, they're just surviving. And he just reads, actually, he just gives a speech. He doesn't even read it. He talks about mankind was a tragic species, doomed perhaps from the very beginning. Our fateful tragedy is that we always drove out to outdo ourselves, to be better than nature intended. We found a place in ourselves for compassion, even though this contradicted the laws of survival. We had a sense of dignity, even if it was always trampled on. We created masterpieces of art, yet knew they were ultimately useless and short-lived. We found in ourselves the ability to love. Oh Lord, it was so difficult. Our immense despair and our endless cry of terror, a howl of desolate thinking creatures in the cold and impressive space desert. So this guy gives sort of a soliloquy for mankind. And at the end, he says, every person has a moment of truth, and this is mine. And he's like, I will now go out of this room and life will end for me. But death is not so frightening when everything has already died. And that to me was like really striking. Again, it's over. You know, there is no surviving. You know, whatever humans are left are probably going to mutate, suffer, and just die away and give the world to the insects, you know. So then where does your fear of death come? You would think suicide is pretty much an escape at that point, you know? And it's just so desolate. There's so much more I want to say about this film, but you know, we really don't have time. And there's a scene where he's like in a library that's been flooded with tattered books, and they're like just grabbing pages and books. Like it's such a metaphor for everything that was lost, you know? But the film ends with a group of children walking in single file wearing gas masks. And the scientist who's writing these letters, he told them, go off. All you can do is go on. You know, he's convinced there's more life out there, but it doesn't end very hopeless, very hopeful. You just see them walking through this nuclear, you know, winter wasteland, and it's horrible. We got 27 seconds left, Q.
1: I mean, thinking about that, there was the old line that someone asked Bellatar, the Hungarian filmmaker, at a film festival, where's the hope?
0: Oh, God.
1: So I guess the closest we have for hope is kids walking into a nuclear wasteland wearing gas masks, which Yeah.
0: Boy.
1: Yeah, I guess.
0: Hey, folks, that's why you tune into this show, right? Because you know you're going to get the good feelings. We will have to do at least one more, right? Because you did mention the Four Horsemen of the Apocalypse. So
1: we can talk about Colossus, the Forbidden Project next time.
0: Yes, let's do it. All right, Q, thanks so much for joining me. Everyone, Late Night Delight is next with Connor. I will be back next Sunday at 10 p.m. Transmissions from the Interzone. Be well, everybody.
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Hello, hello. Kingston, New York. It's me, Connor with a K, and you are listening to Late Night Delight right here on Radio Kingston. I'm exhausted. I've been in the bed all day. I was in the city all day yesterday, walking around. I got home at like 5 in the morning. So I'm going to let the music do most of the talking for me tonight, if that's okay with you. You know the drill. Sit back, relax, do whatever you feel like, though. You are listening to Late Night Delight right here on Radio Kingston.

Hello, hello, hello. It's Connor with a K. You're listening to Late Night Delight right here on Radio Kingston. Right now you're listening to Fresh by Daft Punk. But before that you heard Daily Routine by Animal Collective, Mars and Its Moons by Gum.mp3, and Alone Together by Chet Baker. I hope you're doing well. It has been an exhausting day. I was in the city all of Saturday, hanging out with my brother. We got free tickets to the movie Our Hero Balthazar, which I don't have the brain capacity to get into right now, but is a very good movie. Doing a lot of walking around, just kind of popping in and out of stores. I got home really late, and I decided, instead of like taking the subway back to Grand Central Station for my brother's dorm room, I decided to just walk, take a 40-minute walk to the train station, because like, if I didn't, I would have been waiting in Grand Central for a little while, and I just didn't really want to wait, so IRL time travel, basically. Just really killed time. So, you know, I got home like 5 in the morning, and I've been in bed pretty much all day. I wasn't in bed, I went to the grocery store, but most of the time I was in bed sleeping. And if I wasn't sleeping, but I was still in bed, I was watching 2001 variation version of The Tick, starring Patrick Warburton. It was on it aired on Fox in 2001 and only ran for 9 episodes, and it's a tragedy. It really should have gone on for a lot longer. It's like Seinfeld with superheroes. And I'm still tired, believe it or not, so kind of running on autopilot. But you know what? We're doing all right. We're going to get right back into the music. Coming up next for you is Gameland Anthem featuring French Kettle Station by Body Meat. Check it out. You're listening to Late Night Delight right here on Radio Kingston.

0: You just heard Beside You by Joji, All I Want Is You by Cindy Lee, and Gameland Anthem featuring French Kettle Station by Body Meat. You are listening to Late Night Delight right here on Radio Kingston. I'm your host, Connor with a K, and we will be right back with you after some messages from our community. Tuesday, May 12th, join Friends of Kingston Library for their monthly member meeting. Friends of the Kingston Library is a volunteer organization that helps Kingston Library by providing books, CDs, and DVDs, getting the vote out for library elections, and more. They're always looking for volunteers. You can join them at 6 p.m. at the library, in person, or over Zoom. Also, Tuesday, May 12th at 7 p.m., the Hudson River Maritime Museum is hosting Connecting to History Through Wild Foods. The Hudson Valley is known for its diversity of plant species, and many of these are edible. Wild Hudson Valley will describe the ways in which they bridge the past and the present by introducing the region's residents and visitors to these wild foods. Tickets are $10 for the general public and $5 for museum members. Thursday, May 14th, from 4 to 7 p.m., Healthcare is a Human Right is hosting one of their free wellness clinics at the Fuller Building. Participants can try some wellness practices, including acupuncture, massage, heart healing, emotion/body code, Reiki, and other services. Note that not all modalities are offered at every location or every clinic. For more information about these and other events, go to the events page at radiokingston.org.
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0: Last week I asked you guys, what's something you're looking forward to in the month of May? Because it is now May. We are 21 days away from my 22nd birthday. That does not feel right. It feels like I turned 21 just yesterday. This year has gone by uncomfortably fast. We've talked about the passage of time on this show already very recently, so I've gotten my thoughts out about that. Let's get to the question. Let's get to the answers. We've only got one answer. You know who it's from. It's from Matt. Let's get a boom for Matt. Take it away.
1: Yeah, it's Matt from Philly. And something that I'm looking forward to this month has actually already happened, and that is the release of Isaiah Rashad's new album. I loved Isaiah Rashad for like a long time now, and you know, Isaiah Rashad is a Top Dog Entertainment artist, which means you're not going to see a new album from him every like 5 years. And so far, it's been true. Every 5 years, he drops an album. And I haven't listened to all of it yet. I've listened to a bit of it, and I'm enjoying it. And I guess it's something that I guess I can still look forward to is summer getting closer. I guess if you're in college, I mean, summer basically starts in May. Like, but I don't know. It's a good start to the month so far.
0: Hell yeah, Matt. I have not listened to an Isaiah Rashad album in a very long time. Maybe I should correct that. Maybe I should listen to this new album. So I talked about some things that are coming up in May. My birthday. There was something else. But the main highlight of the month will be towards the end of the month, in which I will be going to Canada to see two of my best friends in the whole world, Travis and Marley. We're going to go see By Storm, FKA Injury Reserve, in concert. Mine and Travis's friendship was built off a conversation about Injury Reserve. I DM'd him on Instagram one day and was like, hey, I see you're a fan of Injury Reserve. Like, what's your favorite album? And it's been like seven years of just a wonderful, wonderful, wonderful friendship. And it's going to be really good to see him. And that'll actually lead up to my birthday. I'll be going up on the 20th and leaving on the 24th. Because 24th is a Sunday, and I'll be damned if I miss out on the opportunity to have an episode happen on my birthday. Come on. I'll be here. It'll be great. You know, just a couple days. Get the vibe down for Canada. I've always had prospects. I don't know. I've always dreamed of maybe living up there one day. So maybe this trip will inform my decision. The song you heard before this song, which is Moonlight Rendezvous by The Other People Place, or that was 45 by Injury Reserve and Dance Partner by Club Casualties.

think I've asked a question like this before, but I think it was for the season of fall. So we're going to switch it up this time, and it's going to be related to the summer. What's a cherished summertime memory you have? You can send your answer into Late Night Delight at RadioKingston.org. The preferred submission format is a voice memo, message, or video that I can convert into an MP3 file. However, if you are microphone shy and you want me to just read your answer out on the air, it's no big deal. Yeah, summertime memory. Cherished summertime memory. Let me know. All right. So we've got a couple more songs after this one, and then we're out. Even though I've been pretty silent for most of this episode, on account of me being exhausted somehow still, I think it's been a good episode, so a lot of good musical picks. So yeah, you hear from me a little bit later. We're going to get right back into the music, though. 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

That was The Surfer Moon by the Beach Boys, Tickweed by Animal Collective, and Starshine by Gorillaz. With that, another episode of Late Night Delight draws to a close. Remember, the question for next week is, tell me a cherished summer memory of yours. You can send your answer into latenightdelight@radiokingston.org. The preferred submission format is a voice memo message and or video that I can convert into an MP3 file. However, if you are microphone shy, just send something and I'll read it. Swear to God. So with that, Late Night Delight, Connor with a K, signing off. Coming up next is Go Go Kitty with Peter Aaron. And hey, if you've got some time on your hands, go check out The Tick from 2001. It's only 9 episodes, like 22 minutes each. It's a good time. Anyways, yeah. See you all next week. Have a great night.

0: Hi, I'm Daniel Woodham from the Ulster Immigrant Defense Network. We've been hearing a lot about knowing your rights lately. 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

0: Hello there, cool cats and cool kittens and cool kittens and cool cats. 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And the show is called Go Go Kitty, and lording over all of it is me, Peter Aaron, your host with the most toast. Thanks a whole bunch to Connor Kennedy, ahead of us on Radio Kingston with Late Night Delights. 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Facebook, Go Go Kitty Radio Show and Podcast with Peter Aaron. And finishing out that opening set there with one of a couple memorial spins there, Beverly Martin, great English singer and songwriter who left us on April 27th at the age of 79. Probably best known as being one half of the duo with her ex-husband, John Martin, born Beverly Cutner in 1947, close to Coventry, England. And we heard a 1966 track from a single released when she was known simply as Beverly, called Where the Good Times Are. Quite a swinging number, and different than, I would say, the more introspective folk-based material she became known for later on as a solo artist and with John Martin. Ahead of that, from Charlotte, North Carolina, the Paragons, 1967 garage rock classic ABBA. ABBA, the name of the tune. And ahead of that, something else from a musician who left us recently, Michael Yonkers. An artist based in the Minneapolis-St. Paul area. He released several albums throughout the 1970s. And previously recorded material with his band Michael and the Mumbles in 1968. And that material was released to a fair amount of acclaim on Sub Pop Records in 2002, and we heard the title track from that release, Micro Miniature Love. And before that, we heard the great Charlie Feathers with Tear It Up, and at the beginning of the set, remembering singer Nedra Talley, also known later in life as Nedra Talley Ross, had been the last surviving member of the Ronettes. She passed away on April 26th at the age of 80, born 1946 in Manhattan. And we heard an all-time classic, one of the best singles of all time. And the Ronettes had a few singles that qualify for that title. The one we heard was called Be My Baby. So, thank you to those artists. We've got a lot of show ahead of us. Many fine things to cast toward your eardrums. But first, get a load of this.
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0: The City of Kingston, Clearwater, and Radio Kingston present the 12th Kingston Earth Fair Saturday, May 9th, from 11 a.m. to 5 p.m. This year's Earth Fair at TR Gala Park and the Hudson River 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Museum-sponsored Solaris solar-powered boat rides, and a sail on the mighty Hudson River sloop Clearwater. Music includes the legendary David Amram, Madeline Peru, Alessandra Gonzalez, Key of Q, Kofi and Sankofa Drum and Dance Ensemble, Sarah Milanovich, Elizabeth Mitchell and You Are My Flower, The Restless Age, Amber Rubarth, and Pablo Shine Latin Jazz Band with a Native American water ceremony and the Arm of the Sea Theater. The city will provide free electronic waste collection for items like computers and televisions, and free refrigerant collection for items like old refrigerators, freezers, dehumidifiers, or air conditioners. Free paper shredding and recycling will be available too, sponsored by Archtop Fiber. Attendees are also encouraged to bring gently used outdoor gear like raincoats, gloves, mittens, hats, and more for the gear giveaway. That's the free 12th Kingston Earth Fair, Saturday, May 9th from 11 a.m. to 5 p.m. at TR Gallo Park and the Hudson River Maritime Museum, 50 Rondout Landing in Kingston. All right, speaking of local stuff, we have the Lost Local File item for your perusal coming up to play at the beginning of the next set, and just packed with goodness until then and even after then, and let's go.

the king hath named it ground, and he hath given to the earth people to sit and look profound. But they will be known as love creatures, born

0: The banana splits. I enjoy being a boy in love with you. First concert I ever attended, the banana splits in 1969, the year that that record came out. I would have been about 5 years old. My mom took me and my friend to see him. So there you go. Before that, from a year after that record, which I would have not been ready for. And I don't know how many folks are ready for it now. Well, we heard J.D. Blackfoot from title track from his 1970 album, The Ultimate Prophecy. And ahead of that, from 1982, New York band Pulse Alama. Legendary underground 45 on the Y record label. Bit of a club hit. Back in the day, the devil lives in my husband's body. And before that, we heard Elvis Costello and the Attractions, recorded live in London in 1977. Mystery Dance, preceded by Blame It on Kane. And beginning of the set, Bruce Woolley and the Camera Club from the self-titled 1979 album. We heard Clean Clean. You're listening to Go-Go Kitty. My name is Peter Aaron. Program airs every Sunday night into Thursday morning right here on Radio Kingston, and every second and fourth Sunday night into Monday morning. We're talking midnight to 2 a.m. On WGXC as well as Radio Kingston. 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We have the Lost Local track for this week, all lined up and ready to play, and we're going to get to that after this.
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5: 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S is for size. How many ICE agents and vehicles are there? A is for actions. 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L is for location. What street and intersection are they at? 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T is for time and date of observation. E is for equipment. How many and what color, make and model cars do they have? Can you get license plate numbers? Operators at Adios Migra will send trained volunteers to verify and document ICE activity to protect your constitutional rights. If you suspect ICE in Kingston or Ulster County, call us at 845-293-3423 or 845-2933-ICE.
0: 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All right, so here's when we open up the Lost Local file. Check out a audio artifact from across the deep, vast, rich spectrum of recorded music and sound here in the Hudson Valley. And we're going to hear something from the upper end of the Hudson Valley, from the city of Schenectady. This is a single released in 1961 on the Pala record label by the Kings Five. And it's a nice rock and instrumental. Actually a version of a Red Prysock tune called Purple Whale. So let's dig it. It's the Kings Five from the Lost Local file on Go Go Kitty.

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man.

0: the great Slim Harpo. I'm gonna miss you like the devil. And before that, we heard a weird one from 1983, a band called Made for TV. So Afraid of the Russians, a single produced by John Cale. And ahead of that, a track from a brand new album by a band called Golems of the Red Planet. Surf Masada, the compositions of John Zorn. As you might guess from the title, Surf. Instrumental versions of John Zorn pieces. And band led by Akron, Ohio area underground legend Harvey Gold, playing guitar and keyboards. Harvey Gold, probably best known as a founding member of the band Tin Huey. That is Tin Huey. Look him up. Great band. And CD just came out on the Heyday Again record label. The Golems of the Red Planet. And before that, Killing Joke from 1981. Single. The song also appeared on the album What's This For? Follow the Leaders. And before that, instrumental called Bullwhip Rock by a band called The Cyclones. Early 1960s. And in front of that, we heard London, a great underrated early British punk outfit, with Animal Games. And we started the set with our Lost Local File track for this week from Schenectady, The Kings 5 with Purple Whale. 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My name's Peter Aaron. The show airs every Sunday night into Monday morning from midnight to 2 a.m. here on Radio Kingston. And every second Sunday night / Monday morning at the same time on WGXC. We'll be back with more of the program after this.
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0: 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It is for students aged 13 to 17 to make new dinghy sailing It is for students aged 13 to 17 who are new to dinghy sailing or who would like more opportunity to make friends, get out on the water, and learn about more sailing. You can register by Wednesday, May 13th at the Hudson River Maritime Museum website to attend. The Point is offering grab-and-go dinners every third Friday of the month, and the next one is Friday, May 15th. 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For more information about these and other events, you can go to the events page at radiokingston.org. All right, we are going to take it way outside for a good span right here. We're going to hear something from a new album called Live at Space Mountain. It is by the trio known as Fellaheen, based in the Detroit area, newly out on the 2182 record. And this track is called Hope Is Not a Strategy.
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0: fella hen. With hope is not a strategy. Piece from the new album Live at Space Mountain, released on the 2182 record label, Fellaheen. Trio comprised of violinist Mike Corey, clarinetist and guitarist Kenny Millions, and Steve Bristol on playing cards, electric fan, congas, bamboo sticks, and bamboo dinner mat. I don't know if everything that I just ran down there for Steve Bristol is played on that piece, but that is how he is credited on the album as a whole. You're listening to Go Go Kitty. We'll be back with even more interesting stuff to stuff in your ears after this.
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0: 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Continuing the voyage into space here in the last few minutes that we have with you here.

City State and finishing up our last set. And an old cover version set right there. Stand By Your Man. And what else do we hear? The Butthole Surfers gave us their version of Hurdy Gurdy Man, Donovan Classic. And a new documentary about the Butthole Surfers just came out, showed in New York last week, looks good. Called Nothing But the Truth, I believe. Before that, guitarist Gabor Szabo with White Rabbit and the Stars featuring Todd Clark, a.k.a. Todd Tamenend Clark, a 1975 single. Wonderful version of the Rolling Stones, 2,000 Light Years From Home. My name's Peter Aaron. The show is called Go Go Kitty. It airs every Sunday night into Monday morning from midnight to 2 a.m. here on Radio Kingston, and every second and fourth Sunday night into Monday morning, midnight to 2 on WGXC. 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And on our Facebook page, Go Go Kitty Radio Show and Podcast with Peter Aaron. If you're still stuck in that questionable landscape platform, I have to head on out the door, turn things over to Malcolm Byrne, take you to the through the overnight / early morning hours. And as usual, until next week, stay safe. Stay sane, stay strong. We will see you in the next one.

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Okay, it's time to get busy, get on with the show. As much as I love this beautiful track by John Hopkins Immunity, which is the current theme song, my name is Malcolm Berman. Welcome back. It all starts again. This is a very early Monday morning at 2:06 a.m. I'll be with you live overnight until 6 a.m. So you're welcome to join the parade, so to speak, or at least tag along. I'm going to start off with a couple of tracks from, I'm going to feature a lot of kind of more introspective late night kind of sounds, from mostly from artists you probably may be familiar with if you're fully versed in the world of ambient music. You may recognize some of these names, but as far as household names go, they're a little less familiar.

here, but no less worth listening to. Here's Ben Lucas Boysen. Ben Lucas Boysen is a, I believe he's Norwegian pianist, but very adventurous, although classically trained and also proficient in jazz forms and so forth. Ben Lucas Boysen seems to prefer the world of almost like a cinematic textural soundscape, but with very rather kind of mellow piano figures, very beautiful and melodic. So I'm going to feature a couple of tracks from that artist, Ben Lucas Boysen, and then we'll go to our first break or so. So here's Nocturne number 4 and number 3 from Ben Lucas Boysen from the album Spells.

0: couple of tracks from Ben Lucas Boyson, and then we heard another track from an artist known as BV Dub. It all ends with The Coming Sky from the album Epilogues for the End of the Sky. You're tuned in to Radio Kingston WKNY, broadcasting live from Midtown at 2:25 a.m. in the morning. If you're listening, welcome to the program. Why aren't you sleeping? Why aren't I sleeping? That's an even better question. Well, because this is more fun than sleeping. Supposed to be, anyway. Yeah, it's a bit of an odd schedule, I must admit, but I like it. Be right back after these messages. Stay tuned.
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0: Well, I don't know about that. I don't know. Here are some events coming up in Kingston on Saturday, May 16th. The YMCA Farm Project is hosting a volunteer work day from 10 a.m. to noon. Volunteers will work in Y Park and the Pollinator Garden. Tools will be provided. Please bring water, gloves, and sun protection. There will also be a bio blitz with Scenic Hudson, and training will be provided. RSVP online to attend. The third annual Hudson Valley Kite Fest returns to Kingston Point Beach beginning at 11 a.m. This is May 16th. Attendees can bring their own kite or purchase one on site and watch them fly above the water. There will also be live performances. The My Kingston Kids Play Cafe, sensory zone experiences for all ages, food, local vendors, and more. This event is free to attend and open to everyone. And finally, on May the 16th, the Center for Creative Education is hosting their annual recital at the UPAC from 5 to 8 p.m. This year's theme is Broadway on Broadway, bringing the spectacle of New York's most iconic shows right here to Midtown Kingston, with performers ranging from 3 to 88 years old. Tickets are $35 per person or $29.35 for students and seniors. 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A quick look at the local weather. Currently, it's mostly clear, 40 degrees Fahrenheit. Winds south by southwest, 5 miles per hour. Welcome back to Live Overnight. My name's Malcolm Byrne. Welcome back. Welcome to it. I'd like to continue on this rather sort of mellow Monday morning. Cool, slightly chilly for this time of the year, I must say. When I walked out the door at about 1:25 or so, I thought, feels like fall, not spring. Anyway, it's definitely spring because you can tell. You can sort of sense it, you know. But, well, you can also look at the trees are all green, so it's not winter, that's for sure. There's no snow. Must not be winter anymore. All right, I don't know what I'm rambling on about, but it's turning into gibberish and nonsense, so I better play some music before I get tossed out of here unceremoniously. This is a track entitled Dalur. It's from another Scandinavian artist, Olafur Arnalds, along with Brastrio Mosfellistals. I guess that's some sort of a brass ensemble from the album Island Songs. This is Dalur, Olafur Arnalds.

It's a track from Brussels-based artist Christina Vansou from the album Number 2. That was Anna May. Christina Vansou makes very, very sort of organic feeling electronic music, something reflective of perhaps some pristine place in the mind and the imagination. Before that, we heard Bersarin Quartet with Keine Angst from the album Zwei. So the album's in English, that's number Zwei, it's two. And Keine Angst means no angst. It's not really anger. Angst is more like anxiety. Angst. Ich hab Angst. German. It's a very descriptive language. Yeah. Right. Here's a track from, I love the name of this artist, Delia Derbyshire Appreciation Society. If you have an English background, you'd appreciate the absurdity of that, the imagery of that sort of country life in Britain. Yes. Well, the music's nothing like that at all. So here's Delia Derbyshire Appreciation Society with Blue Filter.

0: My name's Malcolm Byrne. This is Live Overnights here on Radio Kingston. And now a few messages from our local community. Be right back.
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0: 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Okay, folks, welcome back to the program. My name's Malcolm Byrne. This is Live Overnights with myself. I'm going to continue on. I'd like to continue on with that track from Delia Derbyshire. It's entitled Sign Language, and it's an interesting electronic experiment in the use of a sine wave, which is a rather pure tone, it's the most fundamental waveform. It's the most common waveform in the universe, I think, or at least the known universe anyway. Well, no. Square waves and sawtooth waves might be just as interesting, and the noise waves are insurmountably oppressive. But none other than that, this is sign language, Delia Derbyshire.

0: It's a piece entitled Sign Language from Delia Derbyshire Appreciation Society. From the album Delia Derbyshire Appreciation Society, that was Sign Language. You're tuned into Radio Kingston. It's 3:01 a.m. in the morning.
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0: Welcome back to the program. My name is Malcolm Byrne. This is Live Overnight, and here's a couple of headlines. First of all, from the Daily Free.

Lucerne. I love Ulster County. I love the Hudson River, and I grew up there. So I thought, hey, you know, hometown boy is in Ukraine, so I thought it might be a story that's interesting. A Catskill High School graduate, Vincent studied at Syracuse University and spent a semester in London. From there, he said, I hardly looked back. It was like I'm going back to Europe as soon as I can, kind of thing. And little by little, one thing led to another, and I was living in Switzerland. Anyway, tell me about the movie, will you? I've always loved the human condition, Vincent said. I've gone through a weird career path, but writing is okay. He just refuses to talk about the actual film. Well, that's his loss, not mine. Our loss, on a certain level. And from the Associated Press in the religion. Oh, touchy subjects, aren't we? Religion. Well, did the founders create a Christian nation? No, but religion did shape their thinking. This is in the Associated Press by Peter Smith. When he talks about the role of religion in the founding of the United States, historian Greg Fraser does not attract eager audiences. Neither side really wants to hear what I say, said Fraser, a professor of history and political studies at the Masters University, a Christian school in Santa Clarita, California. The founders, Fraser said, did not create a Christian republic. Several key founders either rejected core Christian doctrines or were vague enough to keep historians debating. For Fraser, that often disappoints audiences of his fellow Christians. But, he says, nor were the founders a cluster of rationalist deists, believers in a God who set the universe in motion like a clockmaker and left it alone. An anti-religion skeptic, says they are sometimes portrayed. That disappoints audiences who favor a high firewall between church and state. Most of the founders were religious in one form or another. The long-running debate over the founders' intentions about religion has been turbocharged with the approaching 250th anniversary of the Declaration of Independence on July 4th. Amid the America 250 celebrations, some Christian activists and authors are redoubling claims that the U.S. has had a Christian founding. And pictured in the article is a series of bronze statues of the founding fathers. They're all gathered in a room having chats. Oh, yeah. Well, what are we going to do about these Native Americans? Well, I don't know. Just get rid of them. They're in the way. That's what they're probably saying. Yeah. Anyway, I'll leave it at that. I'm not going to make any bold political statements on the subject of who came first and why and where and when and who owns what. Because according to Chief Joseph and several other wise Native leaders, nobody owns it. It's everybody's. The land, that is. Yeah, I like that idea. No more fences, no more walls. Get rid of it all. Hey, you there? Are you walking across my lawn? Hey, man, don't hassle me. It's my yard, too. Sell that to your neighbors. Okay. I'd like to... let me see. How am I gonna work this in? Let me figure this out for 2 seconds. I'm sorry. Okay, I'll just do it like this. I'll just do it like this. Okay, because I want to have this interview. I'm going to run this interview. Pablo Shine is an artist who's been playing congas since his early teens in Puerto Rico. One afternoon at his grandmother's house, his uncle showed him some rudiments and the basic tambao pattern, lifeblood of salsa and Latin jazz. That was his initial initiation into conga playing. Pablo Shine says, there's no lack of African bass music in the island, so I learned a great deal from watching some of the best percussionists in the salsa bands. In 1983, I came to SUNY New Paltz to finish my degree in fine arts, and that took priority, completing my BFA and MFA. But in the 90s, I was reintroduced to conga playing by my teacher and dear friend Nadir Velez, a master of folkloric Afro-Caribbean percussion. I have played with different local bands, including Pacero, the Latin Jazz Express, and New Bossa. Over 2 years, together with Rick Altman on vibes and John Dreschler on upright bass, I founded my own band, Pablo Shine Latin Jazz Band, formerly Sabor. We play Latin jazz standards as well as originals, and we play live.

0: locally here in the Hudson Valley and are available for private events. Pablo Shine and the Latin Jazz Band are playing at the City of Kingston Earth Fair this coming Saturday, and he'll be going on at probably about quarter to 12, or, oh no, excuse me, quarter to one. Anyway, he's in this interview. I'm sure Pablo will tell us about that. So, without further ado, here's Pablo Shine. Whoops, forgot to hit the start button. So, I'm here with Pablo Shine. Hi, Pablo. How are you doing, my friend?
1: Good. How are you, Michael?
0: Very good. So, I want to talk to you about this upcoming show next weekend at the Earth Fair. You're going to be part of the events. You're playing on the main stage. So, yes. Talk about the gig and what you'll be doing, and also your own music. And you've been in Kingston for a while, right? So,
1: yeah, I've been in Kingston for over 30 years already. Yeah.
0: But for those of you who may not know Pablo is a fixture around Kingston and the surrounding area, playing Latin percussion mostly. That's what you do, right?
1: Yes, that's what I do.
0: So talk about the gig. How did you get hooked up with that, and what are you going to be doing?
1: The gig came to me. You know, Steve Stein, the man in charge of the event, Steve Stein, he reached out to me via email. And that's how the whole thing happened. And I'm very happy to be doing it for different reasons. You know, it is Earth Day. And you know, the whole event is supposed to raise, you know, an awareness. Of what's happening global, climate, you know, and what we're going through, you know, which is, I hate to sound harsh, but it's kind of like an existential threat, what we're going through, how the weather is changing because of our own doings. You know, Mother Nature is just reacting to it, and now we have to look at it seriously. Those who have conscience, that is, and try to do the best we can in any way.
0: So the event itself is pretty extensive. There's a lot going on that day, like in terms, but it's all, you know, going to be organized. When do you think you'll be actually playing?
1: We will be playing, that will be 12:30 to 1:15.
0: Okay.
1: That's a 45 minutes going to be a set. And for this event, I'm very happy that I was able to put the quintet together. Everybody was available. So it's a full sound. When you see me around town or in the area playing, most of the time, I play with my trio, which is Rick Altman on the vibes and Mike Coletti on the upright bass.
0: Nice.
1: But now we have two additional players. Paul Duffy is a veteran Latin jazz player. He will be playing the keyboard. And we have maestro Carlo Valdez.
0: Oh, man, you get the whole nine yards.
1: Yeah. Carlo Valdez is a seasoned master. He's been playing this all his life. And he taught Latin and Afro-Brazilian percussion at Bard College for many years. So it is an honor to play with him. And he's very low-key. When I call him maestro, he said, no, don't call me that. I said, well, you know, that's who you are.
0: Well, yeah, a lot of very talented people are also quite modest, you know.
1: So yeah.
0: He's certainly, I'm sure that's one of them. So as far as material, what kind of material will you be playing?
1: Well, Rick is going to be in charge of putting the set together. Okay. He's the musical director, he's going to put something together that fits into that, you know, time, space, 45 minutes. But we have a mix. We play some Carl Jader music.
0: Which?
1: Carl Jader.
0: Carl Jader.
1: Yes, Carl Jader was a vibe player. He was very big in the 70s and the 80s. He goes back to the 60s.
0: Okay.
1: But he was one of those people that really understood Latin music.
0: Mm-hmm.
1: And he used to be a trap set player.
0: Okay.
1: But he went to the, I think it was the Village Gate, to see a performance by Tito Puente.
0: Mm-hmm.
1: Before he ever dreamt about doing the vibes. And in that performance, Tito Puente was playing the vibes.
0: Mm.
1: So something clicked on his brain, and then he decided to pursue doing the vibes and doing Latin music.
0: Wow.
1: And he has some really seminal, some of his records were like milestones as far as Latin jazz is concerned. There is one that is called Latin Concert,
0: mm-hmm.
1: and in that one he has Maestro Mongo Santa Maria on the congas, and he also have Willy Bobo on the timbales,
0: mm-hmm.
1: Alma Kibon on the bass. So he put this quintet together that was like many people after that were going to follow that style.
0: Gotcha.
1: So we had Joe Cuba also in the 60s. He had the vibes.
0: Mm-hmm.
1: We had Joe Feliciano in the 70s. He had the vibes. So when I had this idea of putting a Latin ensemble together, since I know this music, you know, from I was a kid, I said, I want to put something together with the vibes.
0: Okay.
1: And that was what started the group.
0: Cool. So at this point, I'd like to play something. So we'll take a listen to this track, which you have. What's the name of the track that you're going to hear? Is this a live recording or?
1: Yeah, this was, it was a live recording. It was done at the Pearl Moon. And I'm going to choose Nika's Dream.
0: Okay, let's hear that. This is what's the name of the actual group that we're hearing?
1: The name of the actual group that we're hearing is my group.
0: Your group.
1: Pablo Shine Latin Jazz Band.
0: This is Pablo Shine Latin Jazz Band. Take it away, folks.

0: man, it's a great track. I really enjoyed hearing that. And I'm gonna really enjoy seeing you guys on Saturday, right?
1: Saturday. Yeah. So you were asking about the repertory.
0: Yeah.
1: And I said some of it is Cal Jader, some of it is Tito Puente, mm-hmm. and we also have some originals composed and arranged by Rick Allman, who's our musical director.
0: Great. Well, this sounds like an excellent show. Who else is playing on the bill that day?
1: Well,
0: Madeline Peru is playing. That's a local artist.
1: I haven't looked at the schedule to tell you the truth. Yeah.
0: Okay.
1: But I know that, you know, it's a great event.
0: Like a lot of people are playing, right?
1: Yeah, many people playing.
0: And there's other activities going on at the thing as well. So
1: right. Hopefully we'll have nice weather.
0: Fingers crossed, eh?
1: Right.
0: What can you do about that?
1: not much. Last Saturday, we were playing at the Fox Ravine.
0: Oh.
1: And it was raining all the time.
0: I'm sorry to hear that.
1: It was raining all the time. I was playing with a jacket on because it was cold.
0: Not really? Like Puerto Rico, that's for sure.
1: Yeah.
2: I
0: don't have to edit this out. Shut up. Anyway, Pablo, thank you so much for coming by. It's really
1: great
0: to spend time with you on any level. So thank you very much. And for all of you out there, catch Pablo Shine's band at the Earth Fair this coming Saturday.
1: Thank you.
0: It's right on the Rondo, right?
1: That's right on the Rondo. It could be really beautiful on a sunny day, on the water.
0: Right.
1: Yeah.
0: Or the Rondo, as they say around here, right. Apparently. All right. Adios,
1: thank you.
0: Amigo.
1: Muchas gracias.
3: That was Pablo Shine. Pablo Shine's Latin Jazz Band will be playing at 12:30 p.m. on the main stage at the City of Kingston Earth Fair this coming Saturday, May the 9th. 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
3: Here are some events coming up in Kingston this Friday, May 1st from 5 till 7. Well, we've already had that, so forget about that. Tuesday, May 5th is Public Birding Day along at the Hudson Valley Farm Hub from 7:30 a.m. till 4:30 p.m. All are welcome to walk a 1.3-mile trail around a grassland field to observe birds like kestrels, meadowlarks.
0: Hello.
3: Sparrows. 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Welcome back. This is the Overnight Show with myself, Malcolm Byrne. How are you doing?
0: Have you just tuned in? Have you tuned out? Are you tuning? Are you listening to this frequency?
3: Okay. Play some more music, Malcolm. They're going to think you're gone all silly in the head. Here's Bersarin Quartet from the album 3 with a track called Staubenstern. I don't know what that means in German, but I can look it up for you. I'll look it up. And I'll follow that with a track from Brambles titled Mists Inhabit This Place. And for the rest of this hour, I'm going to focus pretty much on kind of low-key instrumental music featuring quite often a piano, solo piano, or a piano with a track built around it, played in a rather gentle, nighttimey sort of a way.

0: Sleeper's Beat Theme, performed and written by Ben Lucas Boyson from Late Night Tales from John Hopkins. Before that, we heard we had 3-6 with Sanctuary Sunset from Weaponized Serenity, and we heard Prayer from Neil Cowley from the album Hall of Mirrors. It's time now here on Late Night Overnight with your host Malcolm Byrne to hear a few messages from our local community. I shall be right back with some more mellow music from the archives of the deep, dark regions of the mind and the memory right after this.
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0: 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I'm Malcolm Byrne, I'm your host, and I'm going to play a track from someone I featured earlier in the program. This is Bersaren Quartet with Verlassen ist das Gold der Tage.

We're listening to a track from Brambles titled Trash Cathedral from the album Trash. Well, it's a single, actually, single release, Trash Cathedral. You're tuned into Radio Kingston, WKNY. My name is Malcolm Byrne. This is Live Overnights. And it has just gone past 4 a.m. It's actually 4:02 a.m. on a Monday morning, Monday, May the 4th. Okay, what do we have here? Let's have a quick look at some news headlines from in and around Kingston first. Let's see what's going on here first. What's happening in Kingston? Let's see.

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The first Preservation Award ceremony will take place May 11th at 6 p.m. in the Council Chambers at City Hall at 420 Broadway. The initial award honorees will be Derek McNabb and team in the category of Professional Services and Craftsmanship, the Rare Center for Immigrant Culture and History in the category of Project Excellent, a Pine Street Barrel Ground Harambe Kingston in the category of Public Advocacy and Education. The Historic Landmarks Preservation Commission established the annual award program in February to identify, recognize, support, and promote the work of historic preservationists in the city. I hope that they will honor my dear neighbor Lowell Thing, who was probably one of the foremost activists that I knew, trying to make sure that buildings didn't get knocked down and replaced with ugly ones, and you know, that sort of stuff. Or if you built your steps with treated pine, I'll come and tell you to take it all down and put up cedar instead. It's true. It's a true story. I saw it happen. Neighbor had that. Well, I guess, I don't know, whoever put the steps in should have known better. Anyway, here in the Associated Press, the U.S.-led task force tells ships to reroute on first day of new effort to reopen the Strait of Hormuz. This is by Adam Schreck and Sam Metz, filed from Dubai, United Arab Emirates. The United States on Monday kicked off an effort to guide stranded ships from the Iran-gripped Strait of Hormuz as it tries to counter economic disruptions that outlasted the peak of fighting with no peace deal in sight. A day after U.S. President Donald Trump announced what he called Project Freedom, the Joint Maritime Information Center said Monday that the U.S. had set up an enhanced security area south of typical shipping routes and urged mariners to coordinate closely with Omani authorities due to anticipated high traffic volume. The strait sits between Iranian and Omani territory. The center warned that passing close to the usual routes, known as the traffic separation scheme, should be considered extremely hazardous due to the presence of mines that have not been fully surveyed and mitigated. Oof. Imagine floating around on a tanker full of oil, crude oil, knowing that there's mines going, you know, that could go off. Oh my Lord, I'd be very nervous. I would not want to be on that boat. No way, man. Oh no, Rudy Giuliani is hospitalized in critical condition. Oh, well, he doesn't look too well in this photograph, I must say. New York former mayor Rudolph Giuliani is hospitalized in critical but stable condition. The spokesperson said Sunday, days after the Republican hoarsely told his talk show audiences his voice was a little under the weather. Oh, well. I don't know what he's suffering from, but he's been there in the hospital for a little while. It's probably cancer. It's usually cancer. Gets him in the end, doesn't it? Gets him in the end every time. All right. Shut up now. Play some music. Okay, I'm going to play some music. What am I going to play? Well, I'd like to play something original for you. Something that has not been heard before. At least not on this radio station. This is a track from a local artist. It goes by the name of Sandrine. Sandrine is originally from Australia. Has lived here in Kingston for a good while. So fine, incredible songwriter and musician. And this is something that we worked on together as a project to do. It's a song called West Chestnut Street. Speaking of historic neighborhoods, life on, you know, a historic preservation street. That's what the song's about. No, it's not.

0: Lovely track from Olan Mill entitled Disempowered from the album Pine. Before that, we heard Night Arp Blues from Indian Wells from the album New Rules. And to start off, we heard Starwood Choker from Bing and Ruth, No Home of the Mind. You're tuned into Radio Kingston WKNY. My name is Malcolm Byrne. It is time to hear some messages from our local community. I shall be right back.
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0: 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Key, the City of Kingston, City of Kingston, Clearwater and Radio Kingston present the 12th Kingston Earth Fair, Saturday, May 9th from 9 a.m. till 5 p.m. This year's Earth Fair at T.R. Gallo Park in the Hudson River Maritime Museum offers two stages of live free music, food, trucks, vendors and exhibitors, children's games and activities, a gear exchange, and sail on the mighty Hudson River sloop, Clearwater. Music includes the legendary David Amram, Madeline Peru, Alexandra Gonzalez, Key of Q, Kofi and Sankofa Drum and Dance Ensemble, Sarah Milanovich, Elizabeth Mitchell, and You Are My Flower, The Restful Sage, Amber Rubarth, and Pablo Shine, Latin Jazz Band with a Native American Water Ceremony and the Arm of the Sea Theater. The city will provide the free electronic waste collection service for items like computers and televisions, and free refrigerant collection for items like old refrigerators, freezers, dehumidifiers, and air conditioners. Free paper shredding recycling will be available too, sponsored by Archtop Fiber. Attendees are also encouraged to bring gently used outdoor gear like raincoats, gloves, mittens, hats, and more for the gear giveaway. The free 12th Kingston Earth Fair, Saturday, May 9th, from 11 a.m. to 5 p.m. at T.R. Gallo Park in the Hudson River Maritime Museum, 50 Roundout Landing in Kingston, New York. Welcome back to the shoe. Here's a piece from a local artist. She'll remain unnamed. This piece is entitled Abandoned Landscapes, and it's kind of a, it seems to be a sort of an urban landscape pastoral scene, if such a thing could be said to not be an oxymoron.

0: That was a track entitled Help, I Got Stuck in the Bottom of a Well. No, it's that was entitled Pacing by Juliana Barwick, and we heard also Juliana Barwick before that with Call from the album Pacing. It's 4:43 a.m. in the morning. This is Radio Kingston, and here are some messages from our local community.
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0: 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Welcome back to Live Overnight with your host Malcolm Byrne. It's 4:45, 4:46 now in the a.m. on this Monday, the 4th of May, 2026. And, well, let's finish out the hour with a bit more music from the mellow side, and then we'll get into something different in the final hour from 5 till 6 a.m. But meantime, here's Slow Meadow with A Light Without Flame.

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1: Hello there. It's just gone 5, well, it'll be 5 a.m. in about 2 seconds. Anyway, it's 5 a.m. My name's Malcolm Byrne. This is Live Overnights. The morning is coming. I can see it. Sunrise today is going to be at, 5:46, so... That's, first light's at 5:17, so right about now, actually. Well, soon, 20 minutes. Anyway, it's a Monday morning, May the 4th. It's just gone past 5 a.m., welcome to it. It's Monday morning again. Hopefully it'll be a lovely day. It promises to be sunny. I don't know about the temperature. But let's have a look at some headlines, both locally and from around the world. First of all, from the Daily Freeman, local news. Dozens of teams participating in Kingston Clean Sweep by Brian Hebert. Dozens of teams traversed the city picking up trash and tidying up as part of the Kingston Clean Sweep on Saturday, May the 2nd. Dean Engel of the Friends of Historic Kingston was helping to hand out buckets and bags to teams outside the organization's Fred Johnson Museum on Saturday morning. Nearby, members of the Ulster Savings Bank and the YMCA teams went up and down Wall Street picking up trash. Engel estimated that there were upwards of 40 to 50 teams participating this year, each taking parts of the city from uptown to midtown and the roundout area. The Friends of Historic Kingston has continued to assist with the event, even as the Rotary Club has taken over organizing it, he added. Well, sadly, I myself missed that, but it was a good time, I hear, according to those who were in attendance. And from the Associated Press and U.S. News, social media trend has young people speed running through the Church of Scientology. A growing social media trend has young people speed running through Church of Scientology buildings on Hollywood Boulevard in Los Angeles, prompting the church to boost security and remove its external door handles. Speed running, eh? Catch me if you can. Sort of thing. Interesting concept. I don't know, is that meant to be a protest, I perhaps imagine? I suppose so, yeah. Some sort of protest movement against Scientology. I don't know what they have against that. Who knows? What do people know anyway? Okay, let's play some more music. It's time to hear some of my favorite music, both country and Western. No, I'm not kidding. I'm going to play some good old-fashioned country and Western. But don't worry now, don't be feared.

excuse me, Old Mountain Dew from the Delmore Brothers, from the Hillbilly Boogie Best Of album. Before that, we heard Hank Williams with I'll Never Get Out of This World Alive. It's 5:08 a.m. in the morning on this Wednesday. Don't get ahead of yourself. Monday, May the 4th. Oof. Here's the Leuven Brothers with Are You Afraid to Die?

And some good cowpoking music, Moon Over Montana. That was Jimmy Wakely, and before that was the Louvin Brothers. Are You Afraid to Die? I don't know why, but country, this kind of old-fashioned country music, kind of, it's sort of, you know, on a Monday morning, you know, you might be a little bit, well, depends if you're one of those people who gets up early and has to get to work and so forth, which many people are. I can see them coming and going up and down Broadway at this very moment. Not a lot, but enough. And, you know, sometimes getting up and getting going and driving in your car or whatever and traffic and this, that, and the other thing and all the rest of it, you know, it can be a little stressful. And I think somehow this old-fashioned country music kind of makes you feel like, well, everything will be okay after I get that cup of coffee. I mean, I'll be all right now. Here's good old Roger Miller. I know many people probably, Roger Miller, who's that? You know, he wrote that song, Ain't Got No Cigarettes, King of the Road. Very popular song. But here's another Roger Miller track. He had always had a very kind of sly way of presenting his views on society. So here's Roger Miller with Where Have All the Average People Gone?

0: That was Stonewall Jackson with I Washed My Hands in Muddy Water. Before that was Roger Miller with Where Have All the Average People Gone. It's 5:21 in the morning. Hello, good morning. Welcome to another clear skied day. There's a few clouds up there. Not too bad. Anyway, it's time for a few messages. This is live overnight into the daylight with your host Malcolm Byrne. She'll be right. I shall be right. I always say shall be, and it sounds like I'm saying she'll be. I'll be right back. I shall be right back. Sorry.
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0: Hello. Let's see what's going on here in and around Kingston and so forth and everything. Here are some events coming up in Kingston Thursday, May 14th. From 7:30 till 9 a.m., the Ulster County Chamber of Commerce is hosting their monthly Chamber Breakfast Meeting at the Best Western. 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It's for students aged 13 to 17 new to dinghy sailing or who would like more opportunity to make friends, get out on the water, and learn more about sailing. Register by Wednesday, May 13th at the HRMM website to attend. The Point is offering grab-and-go dinners every third Friday of the month, and the next one is Friday, May 15th. 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Well, I was chomping on a praline earlier. One of our colleagues here was down in New Orleans. Threw one my way. So yeah, I could be in the mood for some red beans and rice or some collard greens or whatever. I could do that. Let's look at the weather very quickly. Currently, it is at 5:25 a.m., it is mostly clear. It's about 40 degrees Fahrenheit. Feels a little cooler. Winds are 5 miles an hour from the south-southwest. Dew point is 36 degrees Fahrenheit. Okay. Well, let's play a bit more music, shall we? Oh, yes. Okay. Well, I'm going to play a couple more country and western songs. And then I was thinking of maybe ending off the show with a bit of good old, I don't know, R&B, soul, blue, whatever, gospel maybe even, just to cheer things up a little bit further. Okay, here's Dick Curless with Bury the Bottle with Me.

Thou Errs, none other than Freddie King with I'm Going Down, which was covered by quite a few of those English bands from the 60s that went around doing old blues guys music and claiming their publishing rights on it and stuff. Ha ha, good old music business, you gotta love it. You're tuned into Radio Kingston. This is 5:35 in the morning. It's a nice, clear, sunny morning. It's a little on the cool side, but that's probably going to change. I don't know. It's hard to say, really. But anyway, a bit more music before, you know, anything else comes along. Here's Little Walter with My Baby.

A soul-stirring song from Betty LeVette, Let Me Down Easy. Wow. I've only listened to one or two tracks ever by Betty LeVette, but that's a beautiful one. Here's Betty Harris with Mean Man.

Lee Dorsey. Master of funk there. Everything I do gonna be funky from now on. What's amazing to me, listening to that Lee Dorsey track, which was recorded back in the 60s, I should think, by Alan Toussaint, is the kick drum, the bass drum part that the person was playing on that track. It's just the sound and everything. It's just like so New Orleans. Real kind of doom doom doom doom doom doom doom doom doom doom doom. That kind of swing is very New Orleans. Lee Dorsey. Anyway, here's William Bell with one of my favorite songs ever. You Don't Miss Your Water. William Bell.

0: William Bell, you know, Miss Your Water, till your well runs dry. Ain't that the truth? Well, it's time to say good morning or good night or however you want to look at it. It's 5:51 a.m. Join Dre Black for Built Different Radio at its new time Saturdays at midnight from Sundays at 2 a.m. This mix show plays today's hip-hop and R&B classics and throwback classics. 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It is time to say goodbye. Thank you so much for tuning in. See you tomorrow at 2 a.m. if you'll see me. And I'm going to hand you over to Warren Lawrence. Take care. Have a great day.
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2: 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Wildfires are more likely to spread in warm, windy conditions.
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1: AP News. I'm Marcela Sanchez. President Trump has announced Project Freedom to help ships leave the Strait of Hormuz starting today. He says the project aims to assist neutral and innocent countries affected by the Iran war. Iran has rejected it. Many oil tankers and other ships have been unable to get through the waterway during the Iran war. Meanwhile, the British military says two ships around the strait were attacked yesterday. In other news, AP correspondent Julie Walker reports on what authorities have concluded following last weekend's White House Correspondents' Dinner attack.
2: Authorities have determined that buckshot from the gun of the man charged with trying to storm the White House Correspondents' Association dinner in an attempt to kill President Trump struck a Secret Service agent. That word comes from the federal prosecutor overseeing the investigation. Last week, Jeanine Pirro said there was no evidence the agent was hit by friendly fire during the incident at the Washington Hotel on April 25th. But the U.S. attorney for the District of Columbia went beyond that Sunday, saying a shot from Cole Allen's weapons hit the officer's bullet-resistant vest. That officer survived. Allen was injured during the attack, but was not shot. I'm Julie Walker.
1: In Oklahoma, police say at least 12 people were taken to hospitals after a shooting during a party along a lake in Edmond. There were no immediate reports of deaths or suspects in custody. The Republican governors of Alabama and Tennessee called legislators into session to draw new congressional districts. This follows a U.S. Supreme Court decision that removed one of the few remaining limits on partisan gerrymandering. Former New York City Mayor Rudy Giuliani is hospitalized in critical condition. This is AP News. This year's fastest 2 minutes in sports was viewed by a record audience over the weekend.
3: Golden Temple's victory in Saturday's 152nd running of the Kentucky Derby averaged 19.6 million viewers on NBC and Peacock. It was the most viewed run for the Roses since Nielsen began tracking average audiences in 1988. According to preliminary data from Nielsen and Adobe Analytics, the audience peaked at 24.4 million. Jose Ortiz rallied Golden Temple from 12th as they approached the stretch to win by a neck over Renegade. The win made Cherie DeVoe the first woman to train a Kentucky Derby winner. I'm Gethin Coolbaugh.
1: About 1,500 Beagles are getting new lives after two organizations negotiated a confidential agreement to purchase the dogs from Ridgeland Farms, a research facility in Wisconsin. More on this story at APNews.com. I'm Marcela Sanchez, AP News.
4: 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All Kingston residents are encouraged to participate. 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Starting in June, the City of Kingston will begin collecting food scraps curbside from any eligible resident who would like to participate. Participation is free and

0: I'm Hank Gross, MidHudsonNews.com, for Radio Kingston. A state law known as Melanie's Law, which expands eligibility for restraining orders, could soon be considered on the federal level. The legislation, originally introduced by Republican, then State Senator Sue Sereno, and later advanced by Senator Michelle Hinchey, a Democrat, and Assemblyman A.J. Beefan, a Republican, was signed into law by Governor Kathy Hochul in 2024. The law is named for Melanie Chianese of Wappingers Falls, who was killed in 2022 at age 29 by her mother's ex-boyfriend, Paul Senecal. At the time, state law did not allow family members to seek protective orders unless they were directly involved in the relationship. Senecal, who had previously violated orders of protection obtained by Chianese's mother and son, blamed Melanie for her breakup with her mother before fatally attacking her. Republican Jackie Orringer will have an opportunity to challenge Democrat incumbent Pat Ryan in the race for the 18th Congressional District after a state Supreme Court judge dismissed a case brought against petitions in the race. The complaint was filed last month by Ulster County Clerk Taylor Bruck, objecting to petitions collected by another GOP candidate that Orringer got permission to use. Bruck alleged the candidate, Saranjit Thind, did not reside within the district and that his petition contained intentional procedural defects to make it harder for the public to review them. The city of Middletown may follow the lead of the city of Kingston by establishing in-house ambulance services. Kingston did that about 2 years ago, utilizing training and services of its paid firefighters. It's costing Middletown about $800,000 a year to hire Empress EMS to provide ambulance service in the city. Middletown Mayor Joseph DeStefano would like to explore bringing that service in-house as well. A Poughkeepsie man who committed 6 previous robberies has been sentenced in Orange County Court to 20 years in state prison, followed by 5 years of post-release supervision for holding up a town of Newburgh gas station and firing a gun past the clerk during the July 22, 25 crime. It was alleged that 56-year-old Hans Altidore entered a Route 9W gas station shortly after 6 a.m., pointed a gun at the cashier, and demanded money. After firing a round at the cashier into the wall, he went behind the cash register and stole $1,400 before fleeing. I'm Hank Gross, MidHudsonNews.com, for Radio Kingston.
1: Thank you, Hank. 7 after 6 a.m., a brand new week. It's Monday morning, May 4th. A little cool outside right now, but warming up nicely today. 42 degrees in Kingston, sunshine today. Some gusty winds, though, with a high about 70, partly cloudy tonight, 50 degrees. Tuesday's forecast looks like sunshine, although could see a shower or even a thunderstorm later in the day. Some gusty winds on Tuesday as well, with a high near 80 degrees. Wednesday looks like rain early in the morning, otherwise clearing skies with a high in the upper 60s. And for Thursday, partly sunny, chance of a shower with a high near 60 outside right now. Clear skies, 42 in Kingston.

For Radio Kingston, morning has broken, the sun has risen, and we're looking forward to a beautiful Monday right here in Kingston and much of the Hudson Valley weather-wise. Welcome in, we're in the morning right here till 10, sharing all kinds of great music with you. Of course, a lot of good information, too. Yeah, the birds are singing, too, aren't they, early on this May morning. Here come the Rascals from 1967.

Radio Kingston on a Monday morning, Lonely Eyes, Chris Young, as we begin a brand new day together. It's the fourth day of May. One in the morning with you, wherever you go, take us along. You can listen live online, radiokingston.org. Got that first cup of coffee to get me going, and hopefully you do as well. I've got frosted cinnamon bun. That's my flavor this morning. Trivia coming up later on in the hour. Dan Reinhart joins us in just a couple of minutes. We'll take a look at what went on in the world of sports over the weekend. There's Oliver from the musical Hair back in 1969, and Good Morning Starshine.

0: Dear Radio Kingston, his full name was Oliver Swofford, just simply went by Oliver. That was his first hit record back in 1969 from the musical Hair. And Good Morning Starshine, 21 after 6 o'clock. We're waking up together on a Monday, 1 in the morning with you till 10. 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
6: AP News, I'm Marcela Sanchez. The U.S. says it's ready to guide commercial ships through the Strait of Hormuz. The U.S.-led Joint Maritime Information Center is advising ships to transit through Oman's waters, saying it had set up an enhanced security area. The U.S. military says the initiative might involve guided missile destroyers, aircraft, and thousands of service members, but hasn't specified what kind of assistance it would provide ships. An Iranian state TV anchor read a statement from Iran's military command saying, quote, "We warn that any foreign armed forces, especially the aggressive U.S. military that intends to approach or enter the Strait of Hormuz, will be targeted." In other news, AP correspondent Donna Ward reports two U.S. service members are missing in Morocco.
7: The United States African Command says two U.S. service members who took part in annual multinational military exercises are missing in southwestern Morocco. The Moroccan military says they went missing around 9 p.m. Saturday, and the U.S., Morocco, and other countries have launched a search and rescue operation. AFRICOM says the war games exercises began in April in Tunisia and were also in Ghana and Senegal before Morocco, where they're scheduled to wrap up soon. AFRICOM says they've involved active duty members of different branches of the U.S. military and would not say what unit or branch the missing service members belong to. I'm Donna Water.
6: In Oklahoma, police say a shooting last night during a party at a lake in Esmond sent at least 12 people to hospitals. There were no immediate reports of deaths or suspects in custody. Shares were mixed in Europe and Asia with big gains for computer chip makers and other tech stocks after Friday's rally on Wall Street. Oil prices rebounded and Brent crude climbed more than $2 a barrel. This is AP News. President Trump is keeping us up in the air with his hints of what's coming in a new batch of UFO files.
8: President Trump relishing in portraying himself as a secret spiller, directing his agencies in February to prepare to release the UFO files. Then last week at the White House at a NASA event...
9: They want to find out about the UFOs and anything having to do with UFO or related material. And we're going to be releasing a lot of things from... that we have, and I think some of it's going to be very interesting to people.
8: Trump has said the first releases will begin very, very soon, but experts caution against raising expectations. Physicist Sean Kirkpatrick, a former career intelligence officer who once led the government's Unexplained Anomalous Phenomena office, says he's seen the records and believes there are no bombshell revelations. I'm Julie Walker.
6: And I'm Marcela Sanchez, AP News.
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12: 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I'm Hank Gross, MidHudsonNews.com. For Radio Kingston, a state law known as Melanie's Law, which expands eligibility for restraining orders, could soon be considered on the federal level. The legislation, originally introduced by Republican, then State Senator Sue Serino, and later advanced by Senator Michelle Hinchey, a Democrat, and Assemblyman A.J. Beefan, a Republican, was signed into law by Governor Kathy Hochul in 2024. The law is named for Melanie Chianese of Wappingers Falls, who was killed in 2022 at age 29 by her mother's ex-boyfriend, Paul Senecal. At the time, state law did not allow family members to seek protective orders unless they were directly involved in the relationship. Senecal, who had previously violated orders of protection obtained by Chianese's mother and son, blamed Melanie for her breakup with her mother before fatally attacking her. Republican Jackie Oringer will have an opportunity to challenge Democrat incumbent Pat Ryan in the race for the 18th Congressional District after a state Supreme Court judge dismissed a case brought against petitions in the race. A complaint was filed last month by Ulster County Clerk Taylor Bruck, objecting to petitions collected by another GOP candidate that Oringer got permission to use. Bruck alleged the candidate, Saranjit Thind, did not reside within the district and that his petition contained intentional procedural defects to make it harder for the public to review them. The city of Middletown may follow the lead of the city of Kingston by establishing in-house ambulance services. Kingston did that about 2 years ago, utilizing training and services of its paid firefighters. It's costing Middletown about $800,000 a year to hire Empress EMS to provide ambulance service in the city. Middletown Mayor Joseph DeStefano would like to explore bringing that service in-house as well. A Poughkeepsie man who committed 6 previous robberies has been sentenced in Orange County Court to 20 years in state prison, followed by 5 years of post-release supervision for holding up a Town of Newburgh gas station and firing a gun past the clerk during the July 22nd, 25 crime. It was alleged that 56-year-old Hans Altidore entered a Route 9W gas station shortly after 6 a.m., pointed a gun at the cashier, and demanded money. After firing a round at the cashier into the wall, he went behind the cash register and stole $1,400 before fleeing. I'm Hank Gross, MidHudsonNews.com, for Radio Kingston.
0: It's 6:32. We're waking up together on a Monday, 4th of May. Thank you, Hank. Beautiful morning and a really nice day ahead. 44 degrees right now in Kingston. Sunshine today. Some breezy winds, though. High about 70. Partly cloudy skies tonight. 50 for a low. For tomorrow, mild day. Sunny skies. Although, could see a shower thunderstorm. High near 80. Wednesday, some rain showers early in the morning. Otherwise, clouds. High in the upper 60s. And Thursday, partly sunny. Cooler. Chance of a shower with a high in the upper 50s to around 60. Sunny skies right now, 44 in Kingston.

0: Where Radio Kingston Bob Dylan's song he wrote back in 1966 included in his album Blonde on Blonde. And just like a woman, 6:37, 23 away from the 7 o'clock hour. Dan Reinhart's with us on a Monday. Good morning, Dan.
1: Good morning, Warren.
0: Well, the sun's shining. It looks like a beautiful day today, doesn't it?
1: Yeah. Going to be a good day. Good day tomorrow. A little rain coming in midweek, but yeah. Enjoy the next couple of days.
0: Yeah. Then it cools down again a little bit later this week.
1: Oh, yeah.
0: Yeah. So a lot went on in the world of sports. We had some baseball. We've got the Kentucky Derby. Where do we begin?
1: Let's begin with some baseball, Warren. Why not? Both the Mets and the Yankees won yesterday. Mets, Mark Vientos, he hit two homers and drove in four runs. And the Mets beat the Angels 5-1. Mets in Colorado tonight. That game's going to start at 5:40. It was going to start at 8:40, but snow is arriving in Colorado later tonight, so they move that game up. Yankee Stadium yesterday, Jason Dominguez, he had a two-run homer. Yankees routed the Orioles 11-3. Yankees and the Orioles again tonight at the stadium. If the Yankees win, they can sweep that four-game series with the Orioles. And the Yankees announced Anthony Volpe will not be joining the Yankees. The Yankees announced they have optioned Volpe back to Triple-A Scranton. Hey, good news for Zach Short. Zach Short has been traded by the Washington Nationals to the Detroit Tigers, and Zach arrived yesterday in Detroit yesterday morning, and he played a little shortstop yesterday for the Detroit Tigers. Tiger management, great to have Short back. Short started his career with the Detroit Tigers. Knicks and 76ers tonight at Madison Square Garden, 8 p.m. start on NBC. And this is the first game of the NBA East semifinals between the 76ers and the Knicks. NBA playoffs, Cavaliers move on. 114-102 win over the Toronto Raptors. And the Pistons, well, they were down 3-1. They won game 7. They beat Orlando 116-94 to move on. National Hockey League playoffs. Canadians beat the Lightning 2-1, so they move on in the National Hockey League playoffs. Colorado Avalanche beat the Minnesota Wild 9-6 in game 1 of their playoffs. Cam Young, boy, did he look good all weekend long. He won the Cadillac Championship. Stewart Cink wins on the PGA Senior Tour. Nellie Korda, she's one of the hottest women golfers right now. She won by 4 strokes down in Mexico. And Sherry DeVoe, the first woman trainer to win the Kentucky Derby. Her horse, Golden Tempo, odds were like 24-1, came from last place to win. Well, her brother Jim is a well-known harness driver at Monticello Raceway, as well as Saratoga Raceway. In fact, Jim DeVoe was born in Kingston, New York. We've got some NBA trivia coming up at 7:55 on this Monday morning. All roads lead to the Kingston Plaza. Have you been down to Herzog's Home and Paint Center? They got a new look, elevated experience. 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So many great stores in the Kingston Plaza: Walgreens, Hannaford, JK Wine and Liquors, Kingston Physical Therapy, Mac Fitness, Plaza Barbers, Savona's Plaza Pizza, Super Bowl Cuisine, Verizon. I could go on and on. NBA trivia coming up at 7:55 on this Monday morning.
0: Hey, Dan, did you say snow in Denver?
1: No, in Denver. Yeah, they moved the game was an 8:40 start here, but yeah, they moved the game up, 2 hours difference, I believe, in Colorado. So, earlier start because they're going to get snow in Denver later tonight.
0: Well, they can keep it.
1: They can keep it.
0: Yeah, for sure. Okay, we'll see you back next hour. Thanks. 19 away from 7, your chance to win breakfast or lunch at the Home Plate Deli. We have trivia coming up in a couple of minutes. Here's Paul Simon and Slip Sliding Away.

Radio Kingston. It's George Strait. Baby Blue was the color of her eyes, 11 away from 7. And I've got trivia for you right now, giving you a chance to win your choice of breakfast or lunch at the Home Plate Deli on Morton Boulevard. Call me with the correct answer and you'll win. We're looking for the longest running game show on TV. Still running? What is the longest running TV game show? 331-1490 right now to win on trivia. Good luck. Well, recently Ringo Starr was asked, what was your favorite Beatles song? He replied, it was this one from 1969. It's Come Together.

We're Radio Kingston in that case. Both the A and B side of that hit song on that 45 RPM was a hit. That's the B side of Something, the Beatles from 1969 and Come Together. We're together right here on a Monday at 6 away from 7. And Denise Staton, our winner on trivia, we were looking for the longest running game show on TV. It's now in its 54th season. It's been running since the early 70s. It's The Price is Right. That's the answer. And Denise had that one. And she'll enjoy breakfast or lunch over at the Home Plate Deli. 44 degrees right now. Sunny skies in the forecast today, with a high about 70 this afternoon. Partly cloudy skies tonight. 50 for a low tomorrow. Some breezy conditions. Sunny skies, though. Just a slight chance of a shower thunderstorm. High in the upper 70s to near 80. Wednesday, rain showers early. Otherwise, clouds. A little cooler. High in the upper 60s. Partly sunny on Thursday, with a chance of a scattered shower, upper 50s to around 60, and sunny on Friday. Friday's high around 60 degrees, and looks like we basically stay in the 60s over the weekend, this coming weekend as well. 44 right now with sunny skies in Kingston. Coming up at 7, World and National News from AP. Hank Gross takes a look at local news. Dan Reinhart's back with another look at sports. We have Monday morning sports trivia, where on Monday you can win that gift certificate from the Kingston Plaza. And don't forget, the birthday show is on the way around 7:20. We'll announce today's birthdays for May 4th. If today is your birthday, we'd love to include you. Call me here at 331-1490. You could win a birthday pie from Meredith's Bread on Route 28 here in Kingston. And don't forget, everyone that celebrates a birthday today, you can celebrate tomorrow and enjoy a complimentary birthday dinner at either Little Italy or Port of Call on Tuesday. Both restaurants are closed on Mondays. So right now, a song that was written about 100 years ago. It was written in 1926 by the Gershwin brothers, George and Ira Gershwin. And they wrote it for a musical called O.K. And in that movie, English actress Gertrude Lawrence sang the song while holding a rag doll in a very sentimental solo scene. Now, the song was recorded by many over the years. One of the first big versions came in 1944 by Margaret Whiting. The song was later recorded by artists including Ella Fitzgerald in 1950. Barbara Streisand recorded the song in 1965. Willie Nelson, Elton John, Amy Winehouse recorded the song. And the song was also used in the film Mr. Holland's Opus back in the 1990s. There were more than 1,800 recordings of this song over the years. Linda Ronstadt recorded the song on her 80s album, What's New with the Nelson Riddle Orchestra. But here's one of the biggest versions of the song that was recorded back in 1946 for his debut album, The Voice of Frank Sinatra. Here's Frank with Someone to Watch Over Me.

0: 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It's 7 a.m. Good morning. 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
1: AP News, I'm Marcela Sanchez. The U.S. says it's ready to guide commercial ships through the Strait of Hormuz. The U.S.-led Joint Maritime Information Center is advising ships to transit through Oman's waters, saying it had set up an enhanced security area. The U.S. military says the initiative might involve guided missile destroyers, aircraft, and thousands of service members, but hasn't specified what kind of assistance it would provide ships. An Iranian state TV anchor read a statement from Iran's military command saying, quote, "We warn that any foreign armed forces, especially the aggressive U.S. military that intends to approach or enter the Strait of Hormuz, will be targeted." In other news, AP correspondent Donna Ward reports two U.S. service members are missing in Morocco.
2: The United States African Command says two U.S. service members who took part in annual multinational military exercises are missing in southwestern Morocco. The Moroccan military says they went missing around 9 p.m. Saturday, and the U.S., Morocco, and other countries have launched a search and rescue operation. AFRICOM says the war games exercises began in April in Tunisia and were also in Ghana and Senegal before Morocco, where they're scheduled to wrap up soon. AFRICOM says they've involved active duty members of different branches of the U.S. military and would not say what unit or branch the missing service members belong to. I'm Donna Water.
1: In Oklahoma, police say a shooting last night during a party at a lake in Esmond sent at least 12 people to hospitals. There were no immediate reports of deaths or suspects in custody. Shares were mixed in Europe and Asia with big gains for computer chip makers and other tech stocks after Friday's rally on Wall Street. Oil prices rebounded and Brent crude climbed more than $2 a barrel. This is AP News. President Trump is keeping us up in the air with his hints of what's coming in a new batch of UFO files.
3: President Trump relishing in portraying himself as a secret spiller, directing his agencies in February to prepare to release the UFO files. Then last week at the White House at a NASA event,
4: they want to find out about the UFOs and anything having to do with UFO or related material. And we're going to be releasing a lot of things from that we have. And I think some of it's going to be very interesting to people.
3: Trump has said the first releases will begin very, very soon. But experts caution against raising expectations. Physicist Sean Kirkpatrick, a former career intelligence officer who once led the government's Unexplained Anomalous Phenomena office, says he's seen the records and believes there are no bombshell revelations. I'm Julie Walker.
1: And I'm Marcela Sanchez, AP News.
5: 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We're reminding all New Yorkers that a spring burn ban is now in effect. With a drier than normal winter, it's even more important people adhere to the ban through May 14th. Open burning of debris is the single largest cause of spring wildfires in the state. Wildfires are more likely to spread in warm, windy conditions.
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7: Good morning. I'm Hank Gross, MidHudsonNews.com for Radio Kingston. A state law known as Melanie's Law, which expands eligibility for restraining orders, could soon be considered on the federal level. The legislation, originally introduced by Republican, then-State Senator Sue Serino, and later advanced

0: of orders unless they were directly involved in the relationship. Senecal, who had previously violated orders of protection obtained by Chianese's mother and son, blamed Melanie for her breakup with her mother before fatally attacking her. Republican Jackie Orringer will have an opportunity to challenge Democrat incumbent Pat Ryan in the race for the 18th Congressional District after a state Supreme Court judge dismissed a case brought against petitions in the race. A complaint was filed last month by Ulster County Clerk Taylor Bruck objecting to petitions collected by another GOP candidate that Orringer got permission to use. Bruck alleged the candidate, Saranjit Thind, did not reside within the district and that his petition contained intentional procedural defects to make it harder for the public to review them. The city of Middletown may follow the lead of the city of Kingston by establishing in-house ambulance services. Kingston did that about 2 years ago, utilizing training and services of its paid firefighters. It's costing Middletown about $800,000 a year to hire Empress EMS to provide ambulance service in the city. Middletown Mayor Joseph DeStefano would like to explore bringing that service in-house as well. A Poughkeepsie man who committed 6 previous robberies has been sentenced in Orange County Court to 20 years in state prison, followed by 5 years of post-release supervision for holding up a Town of Newburgh gas station and firing a gun past the clerk during the July 22nd, 25 crime. It was alleged that 56-year-old Hans Altidor entered a Route 9W gas station shortly after 6 a.m., pointed a gun at the cashier, and demanded money. After firing a round at the cashier into the wall, he went behind the cash register and stole $1,400 before fleeing. I'm Hank Gross, MidHudsonNews.com, for Radio Kingston.
1: Thank you, Hank. 7 after 7 a.m., taking a look outside. Sun is shining. We have sunshine today with a high about 70 this afternoon. Partly cloudy skies tonight, low 50. For tomorrow, sunshine, although could see a shower thunderstorm. High near 80 on Tuesday, and then Wednesday, rain likely with a high in the 60s. Outside right now, partly sunny skies, 44 degrees in Kingston. If you suffer from allergies this time of year, pollen levels here in Kingston are very high, with tree pollen, specifically maple and ash, being the primary allergen. Of course, the pollen count is expected to remain high due to windy conditions and low humidity, making it crucial for allergy sufferers to take precautions. Grass and weed pollen levels are currently very low. So yeah, that pollen count is up there today with the warm temperatures and some gusty winds. So be aware of that if you suffer from allergies this time of the year. Let's open up the hour, take you back to 1971 with The Who.

0: We're Radio Kingston, Pete Townsend and The Who, joined together with the band, 1971, as we open up the 7 o'clock hour, one in the morning with you, about a dozen minutes after 7 a.m. And Dan's back with us. Good morning.
1: Hey, good morning, Warren.
0: It's Monday. But
1: it is.
0: You know, Monday gets a bad rap. I think Mondays are, I like Mondays.
1: Yeah, you start the week out.
0: Yeah.
1: If you got a rough week coming up, though. Monday may not be the rough. You know, I got it.
0: Well, we're going to turn it into a good week.
1: Okay.
0: Okay.
1: Let's do that.
0: Yeah, for sure.
1: Why not?
0: Yeah, no doubt about it. It's May 4th already.
1: It is. Can you
0: Beautiful morning.
1: It? Beautiful morning.
0: Yeah. And we have our Monday morning trivia on the way.
1: Yeah, a little NBA trivia coming up as the NBA are in, they're in the playoffs. And if you are our winner, you can win a gift certificate to one of the many, many stores in the Kingston Plaza. All roads lead to the Kingston Plaza. I was down at Herzog's this weekend. Herzog's Home and Paint Center, they've been around for, well over 100 years. And they have a real good new look. 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Cricket Wireless, Cornell Cooperative, Commercial Driving Training, Chick's Restaurant and Sports Bar, Chase Bank, Catskill Mountain Railroad. They put some new track in I saw the other day. Looks pretty good. B&B Bagels, Brown's Floors. All roads lead to the Kingston Plaza. Stop down to the Kingston Plaza, and we've got NBA trivia coming up for that gift certificate to one of the many stores in the Kingston Plaza.
0: Okay. It's May 4th. Today's National Orange Juice Day.
1: It is?
0: Mm-hmm.
1: Oh, good glass of orange juice. It's National Kids Fitness Day.
0: Also Star Wars Day.
1: It is, and it's National Weather Observers Day.
0: Oh, okay.
1: Mm-hmm.
0: That's fun.
1: Yeah, it is.
0: It's National Self-Employed Day today.
1: Okay, and it's Bird Day. Get those binoculars out.
0: Yeah.
1: Birds are all over the place.
0: Bird watchers everywhere.
1: Yeah, they sure are.
0: And it's World Giving Day.
1: Okay. Sounds pretty good. It is May 4th, as you mentioned, Monday, May 4th. And back on this day in 1878, well, that inventor, the guy that knew everything, Thomas Edison, he revealed his phonograph for the first time on this day in 1878.
0: In 1904, construction began on the Panama Canal.
1: And on this day in 1904, Charlie Rolls, he met a guy by the name of Henry Royce. And they looked at each other and says, boy, Rolls Royce sounds pretty good, doesn't it? And that's what happened on that day. Rolls Royce was formed.
0: And it was this day, May 4th, 1953, The Old Man and the Sea by Ernest Hemingway was awarded the Pulitzer Prize for Fiction.
1: And on this day in 1932, Al Capone, he went to prison for tax evasion. In fact, Geraldo Rivera's chagrin, he never left anything in that vault, did he?
0: No. On his day back in 1886, two gentlemen named Charles Tainter and Chichester Bell received a U.S. patent for the graphophone. Their invention was meant to replace Thomas Edison's phonograph and featured wax-coated cylinders.
1: Well, two deserving singers got a Grammy Award on this day in 1959, Perry Como and the great Ella Fitzgerald.
0: And, you know, by the way, that was the first Grammy Awards, 1959.
1: It was.
0: And best song went to Domenico Modugno for his version of Volare.
1: Okay. Oh, it's my turn?
0: Go ahead, yeah.
1: Yeah, 1904. United States begins, they began the construction of the Panama Canal on this day in 1904.
0: I think I just mentioned that.
1: You did? Okay, I'm just checking. I haven't checked on you in several weeks now.
0: Okay,
1: so I'm
0: check on me, yeah.
1: I figured I had to come in and do that.
0: Thank you. In 1964, the Moody Blues were formed in Birmingham, England.
1: And it was a sad day, 1970, out in Kent State University. Four students were killed at Kent State by the National Guard on this day in 1970.
0: And it was in 1991, Governor Ann Richards declared ZZ Top Day in the state of Texas.
1: Well, Seth MacFarlane hit the jackpot on this day in 2008. He signed a $100 million contract to keep Family Guy and American Dad on television until 2012. And boy, Seth, I think he's racked up $100 million more since that time.
0: I believe so.
1: Wow.
0: And it was on this day in 1942, the Battle of the Coral Sea began. It was the turning point for the Allies in the Second World War.
1: And there was a prison riot on this day, 1946, out at Alcatraz. And five inmates died in that riot.
0: And 26 years ago, in the year 2000, the I Love You or Love Bug virus crashed computers around the world.
1: Trying to find this out yesterday. Got to get more information. But on this day in 1927, it was the first balloon flight over 40,000 feet in the air. and it happened out in Southfield, Illinois. I don't believe anyone was in that balloon, because at 40,000, you're not breathing. And I don't know if they took an oxygen tank with them in 1927.
0: Yeah, right. And 2 years ago, Madonna set a record for having the largest concert audience, 1.6 million, by a solo artist.
1: Did you know Alan Freed started his rock and roll shows on this day in 1957?
0: I heard that.
1: I think he had four, and then they canceled them.
0: Yeah.
1: I think there was only four.
0: He got a little trouble with people.
1: Yeah, he sure did.
0: After a while.
1: Mm-hmm.
0: Anyway, we've got some sports now, Dan.
1: We've got a lot of sports. Let's start with some baseball. Both the Mets and the Yankees won yesterday out in Anaheim, California. Mark Vientos, he hit two homers, and he drove in four runs. And right-hander Clay Holmes allowed one run in 6 2/3 innings, and the Mets won. They beat the LA Angels 5-1. Holmes is 4-2 on the year, allowed four hits with three walks and six strikeouts, as the Mets took two of three games from the Angels and won a series for just the first time, second time, make it, since April 7th. New York also won two of three against Minnesota on April 21st and April 23rd, and the Mets used Bo Bichette at shortstop yesterday, one day after Ronnie Mauricio fractured his left thumb and was placed on the injured list. So the Mets are in Colorado this afternoon. That game has been moved to 5:40 now here on the East Coast. It will be on SNY. Why did they move the game? Well, there's snow predicted in Denver for late this evening. And in Yankee Stadium yesterday, Jason Dominguez hit a two-run homer and an RBI single in the seven-run eighth inning. And the New York Yankees, they took another game from the Baltimore Orioles. They routed the Orioles 11-3. So game four will be tonight down at Yankee Stadium. That first pitch will be at 7:05, and you can watch it on YES. And Anthony Volpe's rehab from left shoulder surgery ended Sunday, but the shortstop's next step is not rejoining the New York Yankees. No, Jose Caballero is really doing well at shortstop, so the Yankees are sending Volpe back to Triple-A Scranton. Zach Short is a member of the Detroit Tigers. He was traded a couple of days ago from the Nationals back to the Tigers. Zach drove to Tiger Stadium yesterday morning. He was there in the clubhouse, and he got an opportunity to play a couple innings at shortstop for the Detroit Tigers yesterday. So Zach is back where he really started his baseball career and had several good years with the Detroit Tigers. Good luck to Zach. The Knicks and the 76ers begin their NBA East semifinals tonight at Madison Square Garden. That'll be an 8 o'clock tip-off on NBC. Well, down 3-1, the Pistons did it. Detroit Pistons defeated Orlando 116-94 in Game 7, so they move on. Jared Allen tied his playoff career high with 22 points and grabbed 19 rebounds as the Cavaliers advanced to the Eastern Conference semifinals with a 114-102 win over Toronto. And on the ice, Alex Newhook broke a tie with 8 minutes and 53 seconds left, and the Montreal Canadiens outlasted the Tampa Bay Lightning 2-1 in their Game 7. And Cole Makar, he scored twice in the third period after returning from an earlier injury, and the Avalanche overcame a three-goal lead, but they went on to beat the Minnesota Wild 9-6 last night in a wacky game one of their second-round playoff series. And the only person who gave Cam Young any troubles yesterday, well, was Cam Young. He called a one-stroke penalty on himself while playing the par 4 second hole after causing his ball to move in the fairway. No one saw it, but Cam saw it, and like every good golfer, he gave up a stroke, but he won the Cadillac Championship, wire-to-wire win, and put Cam on your list to maybe winning a major this year. Stuart Sink pulled away with consecutive birdies early on the back nine Sunday, and he won the PGA Tour Champions Region Tradition. Nelly Korda, she is still on a great tear on the women's PGA Tour. She had an early knockout punch yesterday as she won the Maya Open down in Mexico. She won with a 3-under-69. And Golden Tempo's victory in Saturday's 152nd running of the Kentucky Derby averaged 19.6 million viewers on NBC and Peacock, making it the most viewed Run for the Roses on record since Nielsen began tracking average audiences in 1988. A lot of people were there at the races. I think they had close to 150,000. And here's an interesting note. So, Sherry DeVoe, she is the first woman trainer to win the Kentucky Derby. Well, locally, her brother Jim is a longtime leading driver at Monticello Raceway and Saratoga Raceway. And believe it or not, Warren, Jim was born in Kingston, New York. How about that? NBA trivia coming up at 7:55 on this Monday morning, and all roads lead to the Kingston Plaza, and you can win that gift certificate to one of the many stores in the Kingston Plaza. NBA trivia coming up. Don't go away.
0: All right, terrific, Dan. We'll get to that in about 30 minutes, 22 after 7. It's time now for today's birthday show.

0: It's now 23 after 7 o'clock. I've got today's birthdays for the 4th day of May. We'll get to that list and give away a birthday pie from Meredith's Bread right after this.
1: 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We hope to see you soon.
0: And let's take a look at the birthdays for today. Sam Andrews, happy birthday to you. It's the birthday of Bella Turpening. Becky Walker celebrates a birthday. And Robin Porter, Robin, happy birthday to you. Let's give away that birthday pie right now from Meredith's Bread. And today we congratulate Sam Andrews on his birthday. Sam, you're the lucky birthday pie winner. Stop by Meredith's Bread today and you can pick up that birthday pie, select from their many varieties. And everyone that does celebrate a birthday today, enjoy that complimentary birthday dinner tomorrow at either Frank Guido's Little Italy or Port of Call. Both restaurants are closed on Mondays. And again, Sam Andrews. Sam, happy birthday to you. Sam wins the birthday pie this morning.

0: We're Radio Kingston. Bobby Vinton, his cover version of a song that was first done by Johnny and Joe in the 50s. Bobby Vinton's version from 1963. Over the Mountain, Across the Sea, 28 minutes after the 7 o'clock hour. And a reminder, the next Ulster County Regional Chamber of Commerce breakfast meeting is coming up on Thursday, May 14th, a week from this Thursday, 7:30, at the venue uptown, the Best Western on Washington Avenue. 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And coming up next, Hank Gross is here with local news.
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4: Good morning, I'm Hank Gross, MidHudsonNews.com, for Radio Kingston. A state law known as Melanie's Law, which expands eligibility for restraining orders, could soon be considered on the federal level. The legislation, originally introduced by Republican, then-State Senator Sue Serino, and later advanced by Senator Michelle Hinchey, a Democrat, and Assemblyman A.J. Beefan, a Republican, was signed into law by Governor Kathy Hochul in 2024. The law is named for Melanie Chianese of Wappingers Falls, who was killed in 2022 at age 29 by her mother's ex-boyfriend, Paul Senecal. At the time, state law did not allow family members to seek protective orders unless they were directly involved in the relationship. Senecal, who had previously violated orders of protection obtained by Chianese's mother and son, blamed Melanie for her breakup with her mother before fatally attacking her. Republican Jackie Oringer will have an opportunity to challenge Democrat incumbent Pat Ryan in the race for the 18th Congressional District after a state Supreme Court judge dismissed a case brought against petitions in the race. The complaint was filed last month by Ulster County Clerk Taylor Bruck, objecting to petitions collected by another GOP candidate that Oringer got permission to use. Bruck alleged the candidate, Saranjit Thind, did not reside within the district and that his petition contained intentional procedural defects to make it harder for the public to review them. The city of Middletown may follow the lead of the city of Kingston by establishing in-house ambulance services. Kingston did that about 2 years ago, utilizing training and services of its paid firefighters. It's costing Middletown about $800,000 a year to hire Empress EMS to provide ambulance service in the city. Middletown Mayor Joseph DeStefano would like to explore bringing that service in-house as well. A Poughkeepsie man who committed 6 previous robberies has been sentenced in Orange County Court to 20 years in state prison, followed by 5 years of post-release supervision for holding up a Town of Newburgh gas station and firing a gun past the clerk during the July 22nd, 25 crime. It was alleged that 56-year-old Hans Altidore entered a Route 9W gas station shortly after 6 a.m., pointed a gun at the cashier, and demanded money. After firing a round at the cashier into the wall, he went behind the cash register and stole $1,400 before fleeing. I'm Hank Gross, MidHudsonNews.com, for Radio Kingston.
0: Thanks, Hank. 7:34, 26 before 8 o'clock, 47 degrees right now. We have sunshine ahead, beautiful day today. Some gusty winds, though. Could see winds gusting between 25 and 30 miles an hour, high about 70. Partly cloudy tonight, low 50. Sunny tomorrow. May see a shower, thunderstorm. Again, breezy conditions, high tomorrow, near 80. Wednesday, some rain showers developing, high in the upper 60s, and partly sunny, cooler on Thursday. Chance of shower, high in the upper 50s to around 60. 47 right now, partly sunny skies in Kingston. And Dan's with us once again. We'll talk some sports and trivia, too.
5: We will. We have some NBA trivia coming up, Warren. Good morning on this Monday. All roads lead to the Kingston Plaza. If you win our NBA trivia, you will get a gift certificate to one of the many, many stores in the Kingston Plaza. As I mentioned before, I was down at Herzog's this week, and they have a new look, elevated experience. Stop by Herzog and see what's new in every aisle. They are now an Ace hardware store, and as I always mention, so many great, great stores in the Kingston Plaza. NBA trivia coming up.
0: And while you're out and about this morning, stop over to the Gettymore and say hi to our friend Raj and his crew. They have coffee for you, tea, breakfast, and lunch specials in the deli every day, where they've been for about 40 years, corner of Washington and Lucas in Kingston.
5: So did you see the video that hit late yesterday afternoon?
0: Which one?
5: Well, it showed truck driver Warren Bordley of Baltimore, Maryland. He had a camera inside his truck, and it showed him driving. He was heading north on the turnpike in New Jersey to deliver bread products to the Newark Airport Depot. As you watched the video, you saw Warren kind of looking, and you heard the sound of a jet engine. Well, the FAA is investigating because a United Airlines flight landing at Newark Liberty International Airport hit a street light and hit Warren's truck. He had a tractor trailer hit the truck, according to New Jersey State Police. United Flight 169 was arriving from Venice, Italy, carrying more than 200 passengers and 10 crew members. When the plane hit the truck and the street light, it landed safely. No one was hurt on the plane. Warren went to the hospital. He is in the hospital, but he's going to be okay. But almost a very tragic accident yesterday at Newark. And the question now is, what was the plane coming in flying so low to hit a street lamp and hit Warren Bordley's truck as he was delivering product at Newark Airport? Kind of scary.
0: Yeah.
5: The FAA looking into it right now. Obviously, the pilot came in at a low angle, and it was, hit the truck and hit that street light.
0: So, any idea about the list of some of the oldest incorporated cities in this country?
5: No.
0: Norfolk, Virginia.
5: Oh, yeah.
0: Incorporated back in 1682.
5: Mm-hmm.
0: Before we were even a country, right?
5: Yep.
0: Philadelphia, 1681, was incorporated. The city of brotherly love. South Orange, New Jersey, in 1680. Waterbury, Connecticut, in 1674. 1673, Worcester, Massachusetts. 1670, Charleston, South Carolina. So some old cities, right? And this Rye, New York, was incorporated back in the 1600s. 1651 Norfolk, Annapolis, followed by New London, Connecticut in 1646. But what is the oldest? Well, should we go back even further?
5: Mm-hmm.
0: 1636, Springfield, Massachusetts was incorporated. Mm-hmm. 1635, Concord, Massachusetts. Nothing in New York yet, though, Dan.
5: No, huh?
0: No. Back in the year 1630, Boston, Massachusetts. Quincy, Massachusetts. Dover, New Hampshire. Basically in New England, right? Where it all basically began. 1618, Jersey City, New Jersey. Albany, New York. There you go. The oldest incorporated city in New York State, Albany, incorporated in 1614. Jamestown, Virginia, in 1607. And the oldest incorporated, well, this is kind of weird, Acoma Pueblo and Taos Pueblo, New Mexico, in the year 1000.
5: Wow.
0: Way back. So there you've got some of the oldest incorporated cities. Albany, New York made the list. The oldest incorporated city in New York State.
5: Have you ever done this? Go to McDonald's and maybe get a burger, some fries, and get a Coke. And then you finish your lunch or dinner or whatever, and you decide to go back over and fill that Coke.
0: Haven't done that lately.
5: Yeah, fill it up as you hit the road.
0: Mm-mm.
5: Well, guess what? You're not going to be able to do it anymore. McDonald's is quietly ending the era of self-serve soda fountains nationwide. The shift is, it's been years in the making, as part of a broader effort by McDonald's to modernize its restaurants and reduce labor and maintenance demands and adapt to changing consumer habits that increasingly favor takeout delivery and drive-through service over dining in. The company plans to complete the transition away from self-serve beverage stations in the United States within the next several years, with the changes expected to roll out gradually over the next several years as the restaurants remodel and they update themselves. So in many locations, drinks are already being prepared behind the counter now, rather than the McDonald's employee giving you a cup and you fill your own drink. So that is going by the wayside. Bye-bye. And as McDonald's said, habits are changing and they want to be in the forefront. So that extra second glass of soda, if you dine in, forget it. No more.
0: It's done.
5: It's done.
0: Okay. Are you a chocolate ice cream connoisseur?
5: Yeah, I like chocolate ice cream. Why not?
0: Okay. Well, website called The Takeout has released the top 5 best chocolate ice cream brands. They have the best chocolate ice cream, apparently. You ready?
5: I'm ready.
0: Number 5 is Edie's.
5: Mm-hmm.
0: Edie's Chocolate.
5: Mm-hmm.
0: They've been making ice cream for about 100 years. Number 4, Trader Joe's Ultra Chocolate. They say it's high in quality and taste. Number 3, the third best, is Häagen-Dazs, Dan.
5: Oh, really?
0: Yeah. Okay. You know those pints?
5: Mm-hmm.
0: Häagen-Dazs Chocolate
5: mm-hmm.
0: is number 3. Number 2, you ever hear of Jenny's ice cream?
5: I have.
0: It's available. You can buy it in Kingston, too. It's really great. Jenny's Dark Chocolate, number 2 on the list of the best chocolate brands. And this is interesting. Alden's Organic Chocolate Chip came out at number 1, the best chocolate ice cream in America.
5: Okay.
0: Mm-hmm.
5: Well, I like Perry's chocolate ice cream. Perry's is a well-known brand up in Western New York, and they come this way.
0: Perry's made the list, by the way.
5: They did?
0: Yeah, they came in number 12.
5: Oh, okay.
0: Yeah.
5: There you go. So
0: mm-hmm.
5: I was right. So this summer, Warren could be one of the hottest on record, with a 1 in 4 chance of a super El Nino, bringing temperatures, high temperatures, to New York and around the world. El Nino is a phenomenon in which warming Pacific Ocean surface waters disrupt weather patterns worldwide, driving higher temperatures, more severe thunderstorms, and a more active Atlantic hurricane season. There is a 62% chance of El Nino forming from June to August and then lasting through the end of the year, according to the National Oceanic Atmosphere Administration. This came out of their Climate Prediction Center. There is a 25% chance that El Nino will be very strong, giving it the title Super El Nino. According to the center, to be qualified as a super El Nino, water temperatures need to rise at least 4 degrees higher than the average. So Fox Weather is reporting, along with CNN weather reporting that sea surface temperatures are already 2 to 3 degrees higher than average in the Pacific Ocean. So they just got to go up another degree or two, and we've got bingo. We've got the super El Nino. We'll see if that happens.
0: So if you'd like to do a little traveling this summer, we have some advice. These are the 5 friendliest countries for Americans to travel to. And I'm sure you can come up with some of them. They all make sense. The 5 friendliest countries for folks in America to travel to. Number one on the list is Ireland, Dan.
5: Really?
0: Yeah.
5: Okay.
0: Number one. Number two on the list, totally makes sense, where Americans feel like honored guests, they say, Italy. Mm-hmm. Number two.
5: Yes.
0: Number three on the list, Europe's rising star for American travelers, Portugal.
5: Mm-hmm.
0: Believe it or not, you ready for this?
5: Mm-hmm.
0: Number four, Vietnam.
5: Really?
0: Surprisingly warm and very friendly now to Americans. And number five, the gold standard for American folks to travel to, Panama.
5: Panama.
0: Panama is number five on the list.
5: I'm surprised Paris isn't there.
0: France did not make the list. That was the top five. Then they came up with a list of 3 countries you don't want to travel to.
5: Mm-hmm.
0: Russia is number one.
5: Mm-hmm.
0: North Korea, of course, you don't want to go. And Venezuela,
5: North
0: are the 3 countries you don't want to travel
5: to. You're not
0: going
5: to get in anyway.
0: But so. Ireland, number
5: Ireland.
0: One.
5: Good for Ireland. Mm-hmm. So the World Cup is coming to New York area, but some of the Big Apple's most famous neighborhoods feel left out, Warney. You know what neighborhoods they are?
0: Mm-mm.
5: The Italian-American population is fuming and ready to give a pizza of their minds as the Italian national team let the Italians down again. They didn't make the World Cup. Residents and shop owners on world-famous, Arthur Avenue, for example, in the Bronx, where soccer is a big part of everyday life, are trying to, forget about it. It's been a big, especially big, big time in our neighborhoods, said some of the restaurant owners down on Arthur Avenue. You can always catch a soccer game in one of our restaurants or even sometimes just listening on the radio. And we thought for sure that the Italian team would make it to the World Cup, and that meant much more business for us, but they didn't do it, so I guess we're going to just be frustrated, and hopefully Italy and their inability to get a good team finally turns itself around for the next World Cup. But as the residents of Arthur Avenue, as well as the restaurants and all the stores here, said, we'll have to make the best of it. And I guess we'll have to cheer for another team, but we're sure people will pack our neighborhood during the World Cup. Let's hope so, even though the Italians, the Italy team, did not make the World Cup.
0: And they were quite surprised at that, huh?
5: They were.
0: Hmm.
5: They were.
0: Okay.
5: Well, you know, can you imagine if the Italians had made it, and there it is on the big screen down on the Arthur Avenue, and people scurrying all over the place watching it?
0: Yeah. All right, Dan, it's 14 before 8. We've got sports history.
5: It is Monday, May 4th, and let's go back to 1869. Cincinnati Red Stockings, they play their first Major League Baseball game. And on this day, 1893, he was a cowboy. His name was Bill Pickett, and he invented bulldogging. That's when you jump on the bull and grab the horns and bring it down. On this day, 1919, first legal Sunday baseball game in New York City. And 35,000 watched as the Phils beat the Giants. Final score was 4-3. On this day, 1924, the Summer Olympics opened up in Paris, France. Lou Gehrig hits 3 consecutive home runs on this day in 1929. And on this day in 1943, Ford Frick, he was head of the National League at the time. He was happy. He was demonstrating a new ballata baseball that was much livelier, more home runs. And speaking of home runs, in 1965, the great Say Hey Kid, Willie Mays, hits home run number 512, breaking Mel Ott's record.
0: And on this day in 1954, the Philadelphia Phillies and the St. Louis Cardinals set a National League record when they used 42 players in one game. 1975, Bob Watson with the Astros scored the 1,000,000th run in Major League Baseball history. And in 1984, Dave Kingman hit a fly ball that stuck in the ceiling of the Metrodome.
5: Man, it never came down. They're still looking for it. We've got some sports birthdays. Betsy Rawls, She was born on this day, 1928, passed away in 2023 from the professional golf tour. Bob Tway is 67. Dawn Staley turns 56 years old today. And, well, he won another Masters. Rory McIlroy, who has won all four majors. Rory McIlroy is 37 years old today. He's got a lot of golf left in him. Happy birthday, Rory.
0: And our celebrity birthdays today, let's take a look at those. The matriarch of the Jackson family, Katherine Jackson, is 96.
5: Yeah, Jackie Jackson, her son, 75.
0: Yeah. Also the birthday today of commentator George Will, he's 85.
5: And Randy Travis is 67.
0: Actor Richard Jenkins is 79.
5: And Mick Mars from Motley Crue is 75.
0: Singer Olita Adams is 73 today.
5: And Lance Bass from NSYNC. Yeah, he's 47.
0: Pia Zadora turned 72 today.
5: Did you mention Will Arnett?
0: Who?
5: Will Arnett, the actor.
0: I did not know.
5: Yeah, he. Well, you remember him from Teenage Mutant Turtles. I do. He's 56 years old today.
0: Also, the birthday today of actor Nicholas Hamilton. He's 26.
5: You know, Francis Ford Coppola, the great director, a lot of people did not know that his wife was a very successful filmmaker also. And Eleanor Coppola was born on this day, 1936, passed away in 2024.
0: R&B singer Tyrone Davis was born in 1938. He passed away in 2005.
5: Audrey Hepburn was born on this day, 1929, passed away in 1993.
0: He was a great songwriter along with his wife, Valerie. Nicholas Ashford was born in 1941. He passed away in 2011.
5: Paul Gleason, probably don't recognize the name, but he was a character actor in many movies. In fact, he was kind of a star in Die Hard. He was born on this day in 1939, passed away in 2006.
0: And former First Lady Julia Tyler was born in 1820.
5: Did you mention Tyrone Davis?
0: I did.
5: Okay.
0: Yeah.
5: We're all set then.
0: We're all good. We've got some sports.
5: We sure do. Let's start off with some baseball on this Monday morning. Both the Mets and the Yankees won yesterday out in Anaheim, California. Mark Vientos hit two homers and drove in four runs, and right-hander Clay Holmes allowed one run in 6 2/3 innings as the New York Mets beat the LA Angels. Final score was 5-1. Holmes is now 4-2 on the season. He allowed four hits with three walks and six strikeouts as the Mets took two of three from the Angels and won a series for just the second time since April 7th. New York also won two of three against Minnesota on April 21st through April 23rd. The Mets had to use Bo Bichette yesterday at shortstop because Ronnie Mauricio, he fractured his left thumb and he will be placed on the injured list for the New York Mets. The Mets are in Colorado, and that game has been moved to, it was an 8:40 start here on the East Coast, but it's now been moved to 5:40. You can watch the game on SNY. Why did they move the game today? Snow later this evening in Denver, Colorado. At Yankee Stadium yesterday, Yankees Jason Dominguez hit a two-run homer and an RBI single in a 7-run eighth inning, and the Yankees, they routed the Orioles 11-3. It was the Yankees' 13th win in 15 games. Aaron Judge hit his 13th homer in the third off Baltimore rookie Trey Gibson to give the Yankees a 3-1 lead. Ben Rice hit his 12th homer in the first inning and doubled ahead of Judge's two-run shot before leaving the game with a bruised left hand. Rice was injured fielding a low pickoff toss from Max Fried in the third, and the Yankees said x-rays were negative, but the first baseman will now be day-to-day before he's back in that lineup. So the Yankees and the Orioles, the fourth game of the four-game set is tonight at Yankee Stadium. That game is at 7:05, first pitch. You can watch it on YES. Can the Yankees sweep the Orioles? All four. We'll find out later this evening. Anthony Volpe, his rehab from a left shoulder surgery ended yesterday, but the shortstop's next stop is not rejoining the New York Yankees. The Yankees said yesterday that they have optioned Volpe to AAA Scranton, and they said that at this point right now, Jose Cabrera is playing some great shortstop, so Volpe will be going back to the minor leagues. It also, if the Yankees do not bring him up within 20 days, it will delay his free agent eligibility by a year until the 2029 season. Zach Short is back with the Detroit Tigers. Yes, the Washington Nationals on Saturday traded Zach back to the Detroit Tigers. Zach drove yesterday, Sunday morning, to Detroit, and he was in, well, he played yesterday for the Tigers, played a couple innings at shortstop. Zach joined the Tigers on April 21st, 2021, and he played 179 games with the Detroit Tigers from 2021 to 2023. And hey, the Tigers, they were glad to see Zach back in the Detroit locker room, and hopefully Zach can stay with the Tigers. Good for Zach Short. Knicks and the 76ers begin their NBA East semifinals tonight at Madison Square Garden. That tip-off will be at 8 o'clock on the NBC Peacock Network. Down 3-1, well, guess what? The Pistons came back. They defeated the Orlando Magic 116-94 in Game 7 yesterday, so they move on. And in Cleveland, Jared Allen tied his playoff career high with 22 points. He grabbed 19 rebounds. Cavaliers advanced to the Eastern Conference semifinals with a 114-102 win over the Raptors yesterday in Game 7. On the ice in Tampa, Florida, Alex Newhook broke a tie with 8 minutes and 53 seconds left, and the Montreal Canadiens outlasted the Tampa Bay Lightning 2-1 on their Game 7. And Cale Makar, he scored twice in the third period after returning from an earlier injury, and the Avalanche beat the Minnesota Wild 9-6 in Game 1 of their second-round playoff series. Well, the only person who gave Cameron Young any trouble yesterday? Well, it was Cameron Young. He called a one-stroke penalty on himself while playing the par 4 second hole after he caused his ball to move in the fairway, and then he made a par anyway. He was on fire for the last 4 days. He basically had a 4-under 68, which gave him a 19-under for the week and a six-shot clear win over second place Scottie Scheffler. So congratulations to Cam Young. Stuart Cink, he pulled away with consecutive birdies early on the back nine Sunday. That stretched his lead to 4 shots as he closed with a 3-under 69 for a 3-shot victory in the region's tradition on the senior men PGA tournament schedule. Angel Cabrera won the senior PGA and tradition last year in consecutive weeks. So Stuart Cink is playing some great golf right now on the PGA Tour. And down in Mexico, Nelly Korda, she delivered an early knockout punch Sunday and stretched her lead to as many as 7 shots as she cruised to a 3-under 69 and a 4-shot win down in Mexico. Well, Golden Tiempo's victory in Saturday's 152nd running of the Kentucky Derby averaged 19.6 million viewers on NBC and Peacock, making it the most viewed run for the Roses on record since Nielsen began tracking averages way back in 1988. According to the early data from Nielsen and Adobe Analytics, the audience peaked at 24.4 million between 7 p.m. and 7:15 p.m. Post time for the race was at 7:03. It was a little delayed because one of the horses was scratched at the last minute. And, of course, the winner of the Kentucky Derby, the trainer, Sherry DeVoe, was nearly speechless when Golden Tempo charged from the back of the pack Sunday to make history for her, the first female trainer to ever win the Kentucky Derby. The horse was ridden by Jose Ortiz, and Golden Tempo navigated past 17 other horses around the final turn and made a hard charge down the stretch to win. And on a local scene here, Sherry's brother Jim is a longtime leading driver at Monticello Raceway. You may recognize his name, and he's also one of the leading drivers when they're up at Saratoga. In fact, Jim was born right here in Kingston, New York. And turning back to some local sports, a talented Warwick High School boys golf team headed Kingston just its second loss of the season, 212 to 229, as the Tigers lost at the Warwick Valley Country Club. Warwick improved to 8-2 on the season, and the Tigers are now 9-2. Well, you always talk about Shohei Ohtani as a great hitter. Well, you're not going to believe this, but Ohtani has gone hitless in 4 straight games, something that hasn't happened in 4 years for the LA Dodgers star. Dodger manager Dave Roberts says yesterday, well, I guess it happens to everybody. He's got some high standards. I'm not worried about it. He'll be hitting again. We've got some good NBA trivia coming up next, and you can win that gift certificate to one of the many, many stores in the Kingston Plaza. Herzog's has a new look. It's an elevated experience. 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NBA trivia coming up next.
0: All right, stay with us. 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
0: It's 3 away from 8 o'clock. We have got some NBA trivia for that gift certificate from the Kingston Plaza.
5: We sure do, Warren. Well, this is a good NBA trivia question. There are only two, just two, NBA players that were named Rookie of the Year in their first season in the NBA, and they are the only two NBA players after gaining that Rookie of the Year award. They also became the NBA MVP of the year. So they won the Rookie of the Year and the NBA MVP Most Valuable Player Award. Who are those great, two great NBA players?
0: And they both did that in the same year?
5: Well, they won the Rookie of the Year.
0: But then that same year, they won the MVP?
5: Yeah.
0: Wow.
5: Yeah, that's the trivia question.
0: Okay. Only two.
5: Only two.
0: All right, name both. And you'll win that gift certificate from the Kingston Plaza. Who are we looking for? If you haven't won in the last 30 days, call in, and you can play sports trivia with us. We're at 331-1490. Good luck, everybody. This is one to think about, apparently.
5: Yeah, I guess so.
0: Yeah. All right, you ready to go to the phones?
5: Let's go.
0: All right, let's see what we've got. Good morning, sports trivia.
8: Good morning. Wilt Chamberlain and Wes Unseld.
0: Wow.
5: There you go.
0: Look at you, the NBA expert. Hey, Dom, how you doing?
9: Hi, Warren. Hi.
5: Hey, Dom, how are you?
9: How are you?
0: Okay, you got it. Congratulations.
9: Thank you.
0: Have a good day.
5: Yeah, the only two guys that did it. Wilt Chamberlain did it, Rookie of the Year, MVP, and then Wes Unseld. He did it. Only two, Chamberlain and Unseld. Hey, Dom, congratulations. You are our winner.
0: Okay, terrific, Dan. We're back in a couple of minutes with more sports, and we have news coming up next. It's 8 o'clock. 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
10: AP News, I'm Marcela Sanchez. The U.S. is launching an effort to guide stranded ships through the Strait of Hormuz. AP correspondent Karen Shamas has more.
11: The U.S. has recommended they route through Omani waters, south of where ships usually transit the waterway. The U.S. urged mariners to coordinate closely with Omani authorities due to anticipated high traffic volume passing through the alternative route. Meanwhile, Iran's military command issued a statement read out on state television on Monday, stating that ships passing through the Strait of Hormuz must coordinate with them. It also warned that any foreign armed forces, especially what they described as the aggressive U.S. military that intends to approach or enter the Strait of Hormuz, will be targeted. I'm Karen Chemas.
10: Police and hospital officials say a shooting at a party at a lake near Oklahoma City has sent at least 13 people to hospitals. AP correspondent Haya Pintwani reports.
12: Edmond Police spokesperson Emily Ward said authorities received reports of shots being fired at a gathering of young people near Arcadia Lake at about 9 p.m.
13: There's a party at Lake Arcadia. Edmond Police, along with Oklahoma Highway Patrol and Oklahoma City Police, responded to find multiple victims. I can confirm that we have transported 10 to area metro hospitals in various conditions.
12: Arcadia Lake is about 13 miles north of Oklahoma City in Edmond. The lake is an artificial reservoir used for flood control that is also popular for picnics, camping, fishing, and water sports. I'm Haya Pinjwani.
10: Former New York City Mayor Rudy Giuliani is hospitalized in critical but stable condition. His spokesperson didn't say what sent Giuliani to the hospital, how long he's been there, or what his prognosis is. More stories at apnews.com. This is AP News. With Spirit Airlines now shut down, many customers are left stranded and scrambling.
14: Spirit Airlines is no more the last flights on those big yellow planes landing with these air traffic control pilot interactions hot on ATC.com.
15: Thoughts to all you and your colleagues over there at the Banana as the next couple days unfold. Man, we really appreciate that. Thank you. It's hard to believe this is it.
16: Yeah, no kidding. It's always a pleasure to talk with you guys on the radios.
14: Spirit shutting down Saturday, blaming several factors, including high fuel prices, unable to get a government bailout. Transportation Secretary Sean Duffy.
17: We oftentimes don't have $500 million laying around in a spare account that we can put into a bailout of an airline.
14: He blames the Biden administration for opposing a Spirit-JetBlue merger. I'm Julie Walker.
10: 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I'm Marcela Sanchez, AP News.
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4: Good morning. I'm Hank Gross, MidHudsonNews.com, for Radio Kingston. A state law known as Melanie's Law, which expands eligibility for restraining orders, could soon be considered on the federal level. The legislation, originally introduced by Republican then-State Senator Sue Serino and later advanced by Senator Michelle Hinchey, a Democrat, and Assemblyman A.J. Beefan, a Republican, was signed into law by Governor Kathy Hochul in 2024. The law is named for Melanie Chianis of Wappingers Falls, who was killed in 2022 at age 29 by her mother's ex-boyfriend, Paul Senecal. At the time, state law did not allow family members to seek protective orders unless they were directly involved in the relationship. Senecal, who had previously violated orders of protection obtained by Chianis' mother and son, blamed Melanie for her breakup with her mother.

0: Brooke alleged the candidate, Saranjit Thind, did not reside within the district and that his petition contained intentional procedural defects to make it harder for the public to review them. The city of Middletown may follow the lead of the city of Kingston by establishing in-house ambulance services. Kingston did that about 2 years ago, utilizing training and services of its paid firefighters. It's costing Middletown about $800,000 a year to hire Empress EMS to provide ambulance service in the city. Middletown Mayor Joseph DeStefano would like to explore bringing that service in-house as well. A Poughkeepsie man who committed 6 previous robberies has been sentenced in Orange County Court to 20 years in state prison, followed by 5 years of post-release supervision for holding up a Town of Newburgh gas station and firing a gun past the clerk during the July 22nd, 25 crime. It was alleged that 56-year-old Hans Altidor entered a Route 9W gas station shortly after 6 a.m., pointed a gun at the cashier, and demanded money. After firing a round at the cashier into the wall, he went behind the cash register and stole $1,400 before fleeing. I'm Hank Gross, MidHudsonNews.com, for Radio Kingston.
1: Thank you, Hank. Coming up on 7 after 8 o'clock, our third hour underway. Warren in the morning with you. I've got that second cup of coffee, frosted cinnamon bun, my flavor today. Sunny skies, high about 70 this afternoon. Some breezy winds as well. Partly cloudy tonight, low about 50. Sunny, warm tomorrow. Could see a shower thunderstorm again. Some gusty winds on Tuesday, high in the upper 70s to around 80. Wednesday, clouds, rain developing, high in the 60s right now. Sunny skies, 50 in Kingston. Dan's back. We have one more look at sports.
2: We sure do, Warren. Both the Mets and the Yankees won yesterday out in Anaheim, California. Mark Vientos hit he had 2 homers and drove in 4 runs. And right-hander Clay Holmes allowed 1 run in 6 2/3 innings. And the Mets beat the L.A. Dodgers 5-1. The Mets are in Colorado tonight. That game has been moved to 5:40 p.m. here on the East Coast. You can watch it on SNY. Why did they move the game up? Snow in Denver, Colorado, later this evening. And at Yankee Stadium, Yankees' Jason Dominguez, he had a 2-run homer, had an RBI single in the 7-run 8th inning in the New York Yankees. They routed the Baltimore Orioles yesterday. Final score was 11-3. Game 4 of that series is tonight at Yankee Stadium, 7:05, first pitch on Yes, and the Yankees can make it 4 straight. Can they sweep the Orioles tonight down at the stadium? And Anthony Volpe's rehab from left shoulder surgery ended Sunday, but the shortstop is not coming back to the New York Yankees. The Yankees announced they have optioned Volpe to Triple A Scranton. And hey, Zach Short is back in the major leagues. He was traded a couple days ago. Washington Nationals traded Zach to the Detroit Tigers, and the Tigers have brought him up to the big club. Zach drove to Detroit yesterday morning. Sunday morning, and he found himself in the lineup for a couple of innings playing shortstop yesterday for the Detroit Tigers. Zach started his career with the Tigers back in 2021. So, hey, congratulations to Zach Short back in the major leagues. Knicks and the 76ers tonight, NBA East semifinals, tip-off 8 o'clock on NBC. Down 3-1, well, the Pistons came back, defeated Orlando 116-94 in Game 7. They move on, and Jarrett Allen tied a playoff career high with 22 points as he led the Cleveland Cavaliers to a 114-102 win over the Toronto Raptors in Game 7. Alex Newhook broke a tie with 8:53 left, and the Canadiens outlasted the Tampa Bay Lightning in Game 7. Canadiens 2, the Lightning 1. Canadiens move on, and Kale Makar scored twice in the third period after returning from an earlier injury, and the Avalanche overcame a 3-goal lead that they blew, but they beat the Minnesota Wild 9-6 in their Game 1 of their National Hockey League playoff series. Cam Young, he had a great 4 days down in Doral, Florida, and he has won the Cadillac Championship. Scotty Scheffler came in second. Stuart Sink, he pulled away with consecutive birdies early on the back nine, and he won on the PGA Senior Tour Championship, winning the region's tradition. And Nelly Korda down in Mexico yesterday, she just cruised to a 3-under 69 and a 4-shot victory in the Riviera Maya Open. And Golden Tiempo's victory Saturday in the 152nd running of the Kentucky Derby.

0: listen to this, averaged 19.6 million on NBC and Peacock, making it the most viewed Run for the Roses on record since Nielsen began tracking audiences way back in 1988. And Sherry DeVoe, she was nearly speechless as Golden Tiempo charged from the back to win the Kentucky Derby. She is the first female trainer to win the Derby. Golden Tiempo was ridden by Jose Ortiz. And just on a local note, Sherry's brother, Jim, is a longtime leading driver at Monticello Raceway as well as Saratoga Raceway. And Jim was born right here in Kingston. That's the sports, Warren. Looks like we're going to get a whole bunch of sunshine today. Mm-hmm. You enjoyed the day, and tomorrow's going to be even better. We'll see you tomorrow.
1: See you Tuesday. Thanks, Dan. 11 minutes after 8 o'clock. If you're traveling on the Kingston-Rhinecliff Bridge, there is road work once again today. Use caution. We take you back to this day, May 4th, 1978. Jefferson Starship received a platinum record for their LP Earth. A couple weeks later, both Marty Balin and Grace Slick left the band, and the band had to be revamped. From that album Earth came this hit single.

0: We're Radio Kinks, and every little thing you do, so amazed by you. That song went to number one on the country charts, number one on the pop charts back in 1999, Lone Star from their album Lonely Grill. Song that was covered by many folks since that 1999 version. Bonnie Tyler had a version, as did Boys to Men and several others. It's coming up on 22 after 8. Before that, we heard Edwin Starr with War and Jefferson Starship with Miracles. War in the Morning with you. I've got your 1960s triple play on the way in just a couple of minutes. We have some special guests joining us later on. 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Operating engineers are men and women that move mountains. ELIC puts them to work. They create opportunities for men, women, and union contractors of Local 825 to repave roads, keep homes bright and warm, and even build a team stadium. ELIC understands infrastructure, and along with Local 825, is ready to get to work. You can learn more at their website, elic825.org. And coming up next, a look at the latest world and national news from AP.
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7: AP News, I'm Marcela Sanchez. The U.S. military is rejecting claims that Iran struck a U.S. Navy vessel. The announcement comes as the U.S. remains active in the area near the Persian Gulf, offering to guide ships through the Strait of Hormuz. Iranian news agencies had claimed that Iran had struck a U.S. Navy vessel southeast of the strait, accusing it of violating maritime security and navigation norms. European leaders say President Trump's decision to pull thousands of U.S. troops out of Germany came as a surprise, but is further proof that they must take care of their own security. AP correspondent Karen Shamas has more.
8: Speaking at a summit in Armenia, Norway's Prime Minister Jonas Gahr Støre told reporters,
9: "Straight that, because I think we are expecting that Europe is taking more charge of its own security."
8: The Pentagon announced last week that 5,000 troops would leave, but Trump said Saturday the number would be much higher. He offered no reason for the move, which blindsided NATO. The decision comes amid a Trump dispute with Chancellor Friedrich Merz over the German leader's remarks about the U.S.-Israeli war on Iran. I'm Karen Shamas.
7: Trump is promising to release new UFO records that he says will be very interesting. He says the files will be coming very soon after directing the Pentagon to share documents related to UFOs and extraterrestrial life. The directive came even with the Pentagon already years into a process to declassify materials related to UFOs. The World Health Organization and South Africa's Department of Health says a suspected outbreak of the rare Hanta virus infection on a cruise ship in the Atlantic Ocean has killed 3 people, including an elderly married couple, with at least 3 others sick. More information at apnews.com. This is AP News. AP correspondent Haya Panjwani reports on a former New York City mayor being hospitalized.
10: Former New York City Mayor Rudy Giuliani has been hospitalized and is in critical condition. That's according to spokesman Ted Goodman for the former Trump advisor. Goodman didn't say what sent the 81-year-old to the hospital or how long he's been there. Giuliani earned the nickname America's Mayor for helping unite the nation following the September 11th attacks. In recent years, he became a divisive figure after serving as an advisor and personal lawyer for President Donald Trump. Giuliani was previously hospitalized last September after suffering a fractured vertebra and other injuries in a car crash in New Hampshire. I'm Haya Panjwani.
7: The Republican governors of Alabama and Tennessee called legislators into session to draw new congressional districts. This follows a U.S. Supreme Court decision that removed one of the few remaining limits on partisan gerrymandering. I'm Marcela Sanchez, AP News.
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12: Good morning. I'm Hank Gross, MidHudsonNews.com for Radio Kingston. A state law known as Melanie's Law, which expands eligibility for restraining orders, could soon be considered on the federal level. The legislation, originally introduced by Republican, then State Senator Sue Serino, and later advanced by Senator Michelle Hinchey, a Democrat, and Assemblyman A.J. Beefan, a Republican, was signed into law by Governor Kathy Hochul in 2024. The law is named for Melanie Chianese of Wappingers Falls, who was killed in 2022 at age 29 by her mother's ex-boyfriend, Paul Senecal. At the time, state law did not allow family members to seek protective orders unless they were directly involved in the relationship. Senecal, who had previously violated orders of protection obtained by Chianese's mother and son, blamed Melanie for her breakup with her mother before fatally attacking her. Republican Jackie Oringer will have an opportunity to challenge Democrat incumbent Pat Ryan in the race for the 18th Congressional District after a state Supreme Court judge dismissed a case brought against petitions in the race. The complaint was filed last month by Ulster County Clerk Taylor Bruck, objecting to petitions collected by another GOP candidate that Oringer got permission to use. Bruck alleged the candidate, Saranjit Thind, did not reside within the district and that his petition contained intentional procedural defects to make it harder for the public to review them. The city of Middletown may follow the lead of the city of Kingston by establishing in-house ambulance services. Kingston did that about 2 years ago, utilizing training and services of its paid firefighters. It's costing Middletown about $800,000 a year to hire Empress EMS to provide ambulance service in the city. Middletown Mayor Joseph DeStefano would like to explore bringing that service in-house as well. A Poughkeepsie man who committed 6 previous robberies has been sentenced in Orange County Court to 20 years in state prison, followed by 5 years of post-release supervision for holding up a Town of Newburgh gas station and firing a gun past the clerk during the July 22nd, 25 crime. It was alleged that 56-year-old Hans Altidore entered a Route 9W gas station shortly after 6 a.m., pointed a gun at the cashier, and demanded money. After firing a round at the cashier into the wall, he went behind the cash register and stole $1,400 before fleeing. I'm Hank Gross, MidHudsonNews.com for Radio Kingston.
0: Thank you, Hank. 8:32 right now. It's a Monday morning, 4th day of May, 51 degrees outside. Sunny today with a high this afternoon around 70, some gusty winds. Partly cloudy skies tonight with a low of 50 degrees. The outlook for tomorrow looks like sunshine, although could see a shower thunderstorm. Again, some breezy winds. Tuesday's high in the upper 60s, make that upper 70s to around 80. Wednesday, clouds, some rain developing, cooler high in the upper 60s. 51 degrees right now outside our studios here in Kingston. If you're an allergy sufferer this time of the year, pollen levels here in Kingston are currently quite high, with tree pollen, specifically maple and ash, being the primary allergen. The pollen count is expected to remain high due to windy conditions and low humidity. By the way, grass and weed pollen levels are currently low or non-existent. 51 degrees right now, sunny skies outside our studios in Kingston. On this day in 1967, the Turtles received their first gold record of the year. They received two eventually that year, but the first gold record was their number one song, Happy Together. So let's get you three in a row from the Turtles in our 1960s triple play.

of Radio Kingston, three in a row in our 1960s triple play with the Turtles from 1969, You Showed Me. Before that, Let Me Be, and their number one hit from 1967 earned them a gold record, Happy Together. It's 18 shy of 9 o'clock. We're together on the radio. It's a Monday, 1 in the morning with you. Wherever you go, take us along. You can listen live online anytime, anywhere, radiokingston.org. We congratulate Sam Andrews on his birthday. Sam, you were selected today as our birthday winner on our birthday show during the 7 o'clock hour. We give away a birthday pie every Monday morning, Monday through Friday morning, actually, to one lucky listener on our birthday list. And Sam, today it's you. 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You can select the birthday pie of your choice. And if today is your birthday, enjoy a free birthday meal tomorrow on Tuesday at either Frank Guido's Little Italy or Frank Guido's Port of Call in Catskill. Both restaurants are closed on Monday, so you can celebrate your birthday tomorrow at either restaurant. Also celebrating a birthday today, Lance Bass from the band NSYNC. He's 47 years old. Here's Lance and the band with This I Promise You.

0: Radio Kingston, Greg Kinn, back in the early 80s, Jeopardy. It's 9 o'clock. 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
1: AP News, I'm Marcela Sanchez. The U.S. military is denying claims that Iran struck a Navy vessel. On social media, U.S. Central Command said no U.S. Navy ships have been struck. Iranian news agencies had claimed Iran struck a U.S. vessel near an Iranian port southeast of the strait, accusing it of violating maritime security and navigation norms. The reports say the vessel was forced to turn back. Oil prices initially jumped 5% on the reports, but are now trading between 2 and 3% higher after the U.S. military denied the attack. Yesterday, President Trump announced a new initiative for U.S. forces to guide commercial ships through the Strait of Hormuz. Tehran has, over the past 2 months, attacked some vessels and blocked others that don't receive its authorization. The new U.S. initiative could involve guided missile destroyers, more than 100 aircraft, and about 15,000 service members. But officials have not specified what kind of assistance it would provide. In other news, the Supreme Court is being asked to restore access to an abortion pill by mail.
2: Two makers of the widely used abortion pill mifepristone asked the Supreme Court to block a lower court's ruling cutting off mail order access to the drug. Saturday's emergency request came a day after the federal appeals court's ruling the biggest jolt to abortion policy in the U.S. since overturning Roe v. Wade. Friday's ruling is in effect while the case works its way through the courts. It affects patients in all states, even those without abortion restrictions. Danko Labs asked for the block, telling SCOTUS the appellate ruling injects immediate confusion and upheaval into highly time-sensitive medical decisions. GenBioPro made a similar request. I'm Julie Walker.
1: This is AP News.
3: AP Sports, I'm Geffen Coolball. The Pistons completed their rally from a 3-1 series deficit, defeating the Magic 116-94 in Game 7 to advance with their first playoff win in 18 years. Cade Cunningham had 32 points and 12 assists.
4: It made us really reflect on how we were playing, what got us to this position, and what made us win as many games as we won in the regular season. And, it got us back to playing the basketball that we knew we were capable of.
3: The Cavs beat the Raptors 114-102. In their Game 7 to advance. Stanley Cup playoffs, Alex Newhook broke a tie with 8:53 left, and the Canadiens outlasted the Lightning 2-1 in Game 7 to end their thrilling first-round series. In golf, Cameron Young finished 6 shots clear of Scottie Scheffler to win the Cadillac Championship, and Chase Elliott won at Texas to join Tyler Reddick as multiple NASCAR Cup Series winners this season.
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6: Good morning, I'm Hank Gross, MidHudsonNews.com, for Radio Kingston. A state law known as Melanie's Law, which expands eligibility for restraining orders, could soon be considered on the federal level. The legislation, originally introduced by Republican, then-State Senator Sue Sereno, and later advanced by Senator Michelle Hinchey, a Democrat, and Assemblyman A.J. Beefan, a Republican, was signed into law by Governor Kathy Hochul in 2024. The law is named for Melanie Chianese of Wappingers Falls, who was killed in 2022 at age 29 by her mother's ex-boyfriend, Paul Senecal. At the

0: Ryan in the race for the 18th Congressional District after a state Supreme Court judge dismissed a case brought against petitions in the race. A complaint was filed last month by Ulster County Clerk Taylor Bruck objecting to petitions collected by another GOP candidate that Oringer got permission to use. Bruck alleged the candidate, Saranjit Thind, did not reside within the district and that his petition contained intentional procedural defects to make it harder for the public to review them. The city of Middletown may follow the lead of the city of Kingston by establishing in-house ambulance services. Kingston did that about 2 years ago, utilizing training and services of its paid firefighters. It's costing Middletown about $800,000 a year to hire Empress EMS to provide ambulance service in the city. Middletown Mayor Joseph DeStefano would like to explore bringing that service in-house as well. A Poughkeepsie man who committed 6 previous robberies has been sentenced in Orange County Court to 20 years in state prison, followed by 5 years of post-release supervision for holding up a Town of Newburgh gas station and firing a gun past the clerk during the July 22nd, 25 crime. It was alleged that 56-year-old Hans Altidore entered a Route 9W gas station shortly after 6 a.m., pointed a gun at the cashier, and demanded money. After firing a round at the cashier into the wall, he went behind the cash register and stole $1,400 before fleeing. I'm Hank Gross, MidHudsonNews.com, for Radio Kingston.
1: Thank you, Hank. Coming up on 8 minutes after 9 o'clock, we're in the morning with you as we open up our fourth hour together. Got that second cup of coffee, frosted cinnamon bun, my flavor today. Beautiful, yeah, beautiful morning, 54 degrees, heading up to about 70 with sunny skies. So joining me in the studio, so delighted to have Rita Vanacore with us. Good morning, Rita.
2: Hi, Warren. How are you?
1: And I know last time we scheduled you, it was supposed to be your first time on with me. I was out not feeling well, but yeah. I'm so glad things are better and you're with us today.
2: Yeah, I'm so happy you're here. Yeah, we did a nice segment with Jimmy, but I really missed chatting with you. Warren and I are old friends, so chatting together is part of the program here.
1: Well, remember our Monday nights years ago?
2: Yes.
1: Right?
2: Yes. Yes.
1: Rita would sit in the lobby. She'd be ready for your show.
2: Ready for my show.
1: Yeah, and we chat a little bit.
2: Everything is deserted.
1: Yeah, yeah, right. It was very quiet, right?
2: Right.
1: So Rita, of course, for about 8 years, hosted Planet Seniors here on the radio station on Monday evenings.
2: Yeah.
1: And now she'll be a guest on my show once a month, which is really wonderful.
2: Works for me.
1: Yeah, and we'll talk seniors. So what was the premise of the show? How did you begin Planet Seniors, Rita?
2: You know, it's so funny. Years ago, in my building in Uptown Kingston, we have a building on the corner of North Front Street and Wall Street. We had a cafe called Dominic's Cafe. Mm-hmm. We still have it, but in a smaller version. But anyway, back then, my son Dominic runs it, and he called me over one morning, and he said to me, "There's somebody I want you to meet." And Jimmy Buff was sitting there having coffee and having breakfast, and my son Dominic said, "Jimmy, I want you to meet my mom. I think she'd be perfect for your radio show." And that's how it started. Yeah. Jimmy and I did the first New Year's Eve when we were doing the celebrations uptown and dropping the ball.
1: I was up there.
2: Yeah,
1: with you. It was fun.
2: And I got hired. And the premise was, he said, "What do you want to do?" And I said, "The seniors in our country are underserviced and diminished. They're not valued like in other countries. I'd like to do something for the senior population." Yeah. And that's how Planet Senior started.
1: And you had a co-host who came in, Chris, occasionally, right?
2: I had a co-host. I had a couple of co-hosts. I had Chris Lipson for a while. I had Leslie Mallon for a while. You know, pretty much it got to the point, because the program became popular, that I had people asking for interviews. It took up most of the hour, so a co-host was, you know, something that wasn't happening.
1: So you aired at, was it 8 or 9 o'clock?
2: It was 8 to 9.
1: 8 to 9 o'clock. Did you feel that was a good time for a senior show?
2: I do. And a lot of people said to me, "We want to change you. We want to put you on the weekend. We want to put you on the morning and everything." But I was like, you know, most of the population, the senior population, they're still working. Yeah. You know, they're not sitting listening to the radio unless they're in their car listening to your program, you know, in the morning. On 8 o'clock at night is perfect. We don't go to bed early. I'm in my 80s and I'm still up till 11. And

0: And so sitting down, having a cup of coffee or a snack or whatever, and just listening to something that's specifically for you,
1: yeah,
0: I thought was really important.
1: And I found that it was a very comforting show for seniors, too.
0: Yeah.
1: You covered all types of topics.
0: Oh, my goodness. We did. We did. We got authors on with new books. We got politics. We got health. We got cooking. We got just about everything. One time, Chris and I did a whole thing on what the Declaration of Independence was all about.
1: Yeah.
0: And we just went through it step by step.
1: Yeah.
0: Again, for seniors.
1: And it was a learning experience for seniors, too.
0: It was.
1: Right?
0: It was. We did a lot of teaching people coming on, yeah. Teaching seniors.
1: Did you have a favorite show, or was there a topic that was the most popular that you covered?
0: Well, what ended up being the most popular, and I know we're not talking about politics, but the senior population for the last few years is being diminished rapidly in our benefits. And so a lot of the programming was about Medicare, medical insurances and things like that. So that became very popular.
1: Mm-hmm.
0: And we had a lot of interesting facts coming through way before anything became really noticeable.
1: Mm-hmm.
0: We were already talking about what was important to seniors.
1: So do you agree with this? I feel as though the senior population is so different today than it was when I was growing up as a kid, because I would look at my grandparents who were 60 years old, and they seem so old, but seniors today don't seem old at that age, or even at 70 or 80.
0: No, no. Well, I think a lot of it has to do with just the society in general. One of the things I hate about our society is that it's youth-oriented. I hate that, but the other side of the coin, on the positive side of it, by seniors trying to look and behave younger, cosmetics, hair coloring, you know, they've proven that one of the most important things that makes a senior look younger is coloring their hair.
1: Well, you're in the business for years.
0: Yeah, yeah.
1: So do you see seniors differently today as opposed to them when
0: yes.
1: it comes to hairstyles?
0: Yes. Seniors are, besides hairstyling, seniors are more involved.
1: Yeah.
0: And I mean, I remember my family, anybody that was my age was an old person, you know. And when I look at the number that I am, and I tell seniors, anybody listening out this, take the number that you are, put it on a piece of paper and put it in front of your face,
1: mm-hmm.
0: and look at it, it doesn't compute at all.
1: Mm-hmm.
0: You know, I stayed somewhere back in my best years in my head. And so I guess that way you try to stay that way in your body and your yeah. lifestyle.
1: And, you know, by staying active, you stay younger, and seniors are much more active than they were.
0: Oh, absolutely.
1: Right?
0: And working. I mean, being forced a lot of times,
1: right.
0: forced
1: yeah.
0: to work longer,
1: mm-hmm.
0: you know, and that just keeps you in the population, keeps you in society, keeps you less isolated if you're a single senior, which is an important point in aging, is not to be isolated.
1: Yeah. So seniors, it's a good thing to be a senior these days.
0: It's a good thing to be a senior. I love being a senior. But the other side of the coin is, when I look at my timeline, I think to myself that I've got less sand on the top than I do on the bottom
1: but
0: right now.
1: Don't think about that. I try not to.
0: I know. People say that. Don't think about it. But it's limited. I can't make plans 20 years from now.
1: Yeah.
0: Because right now I'm looking at staying healthy for the next 10 or 15.
1: Hey, you may live to 100, Rita.
0: I could be. But you never know what 100 is going to look like. And that's a little scary for a yeah. senior. So I don't poo-poo the fear and the anxiety, because that's a real thing in senior populations.
1: Yeah.
0: And our program dealt with that, too, for the most part.
1: And, of course, you know who turned 100 a few months ago? He keeps very active, and that keeps him going, is Dick Van Dyke. Look at Dick Van Dyke.
0: Yeah, well, he's one in a million. And I'm hoping, as my age group, I'm not a baby boomer. I was born right before the baby boom. And the baby boomers are going to push 100 without a problem at all. Hopefully pushing 100 with a quality of life and not being dependent on anybody is a priority.
1: Yeah, indeed.
0: Yeah.
1: So we have a couple of topics we want to touch on. We want
0: yeah.
1: to talk about scams that are out there. And seniors are very vulnerable sometimes when it comes to certain scams.
0: Well, you know, scamming seniors is a $1 billion industry right now. And it's frightening. And it's getting worse, especially that we have AI. Now, I'm not afraid of AI because I've been working with AI on my computer and everything, and it's an amazing thing to have. But it also is very troublesome when it allows the scamming to be much more sophisticated.
1: Yeah.
0: And that's one of the problems. So basically, you know, a little bit, I've done a lot of lectures on scamming. And so you would think I would be the person that wouldn't get scammed. And I did.
1: Did you? You didn't fall for it, did you?
0: I did. And I'm going to tell you why. It was a bank scam. And for whatever reason, and that's one of the things I tell people, when you're using your emails, anything that comes up that you haven't specifically wanted on your email, unsubscribe. Because as we use our online advantages for ordering things and checking out things, what happens is those companies, they just sell your information away. And that's why you'll get notices from companies that you've never dealt with before. Mm-hmm. Unsubscribe to all of them, because the least amount of people that have the information about you, the better off you are. But I did get scammed because they said they called me and left a message. And that's another thing. Scammers will leave you a voicemail. So don't think that that's safe. And they left me a message saying they were the fraud department from my bank, and they needed to get a hold of me because there was some activity on my accounts that looked like it might be a scam. Mm-hmm. Okay, now, the interesting thing about it is my bank, if there's any information or any charges that don't look right, they contact my business and my personal phone both. So when I got that notice on my voicemail, my son called me from my business saying the bank called that there's a fraud alert on your account.
1: Mm-hmm.
0: So stupidly, and this was something that I'll tell seniors, stupidly, I called the number they left on the voicemail. And that did it. Sounded legit.
1: Yeah.
0: He knew about my debit cards, how many I had. How many accounts I had. Now, where he got that information, I have no idea, but it sounded legit. I ended up being scammed for about $9,000.
1: Wow.
0: Now, the thing that really upsets me the most, Warren, is that the bank, on the good side, just replenishes the money that was taken immediately. So I was a little off that month, but not really bad. They don't investigate. Scamming is a profitable business because it costs more to go after them than the money that the bank has to replenish. Yeah.
1: And often these scammers aren't even in this country.
0: Well, this one was. He was in California because he used my money for DoorDash and for one of the fast food places to be delivered to his. I mean, I had it all on my account.
1: Yeah.
0: But the bank isn't interested.
1: Yeah.
0: And that's the scary part.
1: You know, there are many scams out there. I received, and I knew it was a scam, I checked, but it was a scam from the United States Postal Service saying, we have a package that has been, it's undeliverable. We can't deliver it to you. Please contact this number. And I just erased that because that was a scam.
0: Yeah, the post office doesn't contact you. The IRS will not call you on the phone. They will not. Let me repeat that to anyone listening. The IRS will not call you on the phone. Right. You will get letters in the mail.
1: Right.
0: Okay.
1: And you will not get an email.
0: You won't get an email. Social Security will not call you on the phone. They will not. They will not leave you an email. They will not call you on the phone. You will get mail.
1: Yeah.
0: So anything that has to do with government, do not get terrified. Do not get scared. It's all a scam unless you have it in writing on paper.
1: And then there have been some Central Hudson scammers out there as well.
0: Oh, yeah. Central Hudson was a big one because at one point, I had a friend that got scammed, but at one point, if you said you were going to call them back, if you called Central Hudson their telephone number right away, the scam intervened with the phone call and made it sound like it was Central Hudson and that you had the right number.
1: They're so smart.
0: Yeah. So a couple of things I'd like to tell people. Number one, one of the most important things is if you get a phone call from a number you don't know. And it's really interesting because, like, if I say, if I'm a phone and I'm ringing Warren, I'm going ba-ding, ba-ding, ba-ding, and Warren will pick up and say what? Hello?
1: Hello.
0: Okay. And I'll say, is this Warren Lawrence? And what would you say?
1: Who's calling?
0: Well, that's a good thing to say, but most people say yes.
1: Yeah.
0: Yes is the wrong thing to say,
1: right?
0: Because AI picks up the sound of your voice, and not only can they use the yes, they can use the inflections of your own voice to make your voice speaking sentences. And they can use that to get credit cards, to get more information.
1: Yeah. So was life better for seniors and the general public decades and decades ago when we didn't have this? I don't know.
0: No, I don't think so, because with the technology that we have now, seniors are less isolated. I mean, how many of my friends say if it wasn't for FaceTime, yeah, you know, I wouldn't see my grandchild growing. Yeah. We don't get, they're across country. Everybody's far away.
1: Yeah.
0: You know, years ago, everybody lived in the same house.
1: Yeah.
0: You know, your grandmother was there. You didn't have a great grandmother because they didn't live that long. Well, now they do.
1: Right.
0: You know, and you didn't live in California or in England or, you know, places that are hard to get to.
1: Yeah.
0: So technology in this way is, like, yeah, really important.
1: So be careful of scammers.
0: Well, what I'm going to say is one thing. If you get any kind of requests about the having to do with money, Social Security, the IRS, or anything else like that, hang up the phone or tell them, I'm going to call back, and hang up the phone. The best thing to do, anything to do with credit card, look on the back of your credit card and only call the number that's on the card. If it says it's your bank, hang up and call your bank personally. Have a personal connection with your bank in some way so somebody will know you. The most important thing is do not do anything on the phone unless you can validate it.
1: Yeah. Now, I have received phone calls from my bank that are authentic when it comes to fraud. So
0: yeah,
1: that can be.
0: Well, it can be, but if it's a voicemail, go on your debit card or look up the phone number in your on your phone,
1: mm-hmm,
0: and call that number.
1: I thought you were going to say on the phone book, which
0: no,
1: doesn't exist
0: anymore.
1: Yeah, the
0: phone book. Well, yeah, yeah. Go on your email, go on Google, whatever.
1: Yeah.
0: Call the number that comes up there. And you know, another thing, Amazon was scammed. There was a big scam with Amazon because it came up when you looked for Amazon or Amazon Prime. They had their own website.
1: Yeah.
0: So it's like you really, really, really have to be careful. But the most important thing, your money concern, the bank is going to give you your money back, but nobody's investigating the scammers, so they just make more and more and more money.
1: Yeah.
0: So go to your card. Remember, only in the mail IRS, only in the mail Social Security, only in the mail USPS. You know, those are things. Even FedEx, UPS, all those are scams.
1: Yeah.
0: Okay? You want to get mail. You don't want to get phone calls.
1: Exactly.
0: Yeah.
1: Exactly. Rita, so nice to see you.
0: Yeah, it was fun being here, Warren. I love it. You know, spring is not my favorite season, even though it's beautiful and majestic. It's so unpredictable and muddy and layered. Everything is layered.
1: And is it going to ever warm up?
0: Who knows?
1: We'll see.
0: Who knows? Well, you know what? Don't complain about it. Only God knows. And
1: yeah,
0: we just have to deal with it day by day.
1: It will warm up.
0: It will warm up.
1: I always
0: up.
1: Say, once you get to June, it's going to stay warm.
0: Yeah, I don't know about that. I've seen some pretty chilly 4th of July. So,
1: really? Okay. Let's.
0: You know what? Deal with it. Wake up in the morning. Be happy you're alive.
1: Exactly.
0: Most people didn't make it to my age. So
1: listen, you put your 2 feet on the floor. Get out of bed in the morning.
0: Yeah,
1: breathe.
0: Yeah.
1: Everything's good, right?
0: And be grateful. Gratitude, gratitude, gratitude.
1: For sure. So Rita, we'll see you back in about a month. Come back.
0: Okay, great. We'll let me know what you'd like to talk about. If anybody's listening and there's any information for seniors that you'd like to learn about, email Warren and let him know and he'll let me know.
1: Yeah. And you know, maybe next time we can take some phone calls too.
0: Yeah, that would be great. I'd love it.
1: We'll do that. Thank you, Rita.
0: Thanks so much, Warren. Have a great day.
1: You too. 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

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The Spinners, their cover version of the Four Seasons set from the 60s. They recorded that in the 70s and Working My Way Back to You. 9:32, we're 28 shy of the 10 o'clock hour.

Radio Kingston, Daryl Hall and John Oates with One-on-One, 19 shy of 10 o'clock. One in the morning with you, keeping you company on the radio till 10, as we are every weekday morning. On this day in 1970, during an anti-war demonstration at Kent State University in Ohio, National Guard soldiers fired about 67 rounds in 13 seconds, killing four students and wounding nine others. Neil Young reacted to the slayings by writing and recording the song Ohio with his buddies Crosby, Stills, and Nash the very next day, and it went on to be a hit record for Crosby, Stills, Nash, and Young. Here's Ohio.

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It's a Monday morning. We start the week off together. Word in the Morning with you every weekday morning from 6 till 10 o'clock. Take you back to 1989. Here's a band from London, England, Johnny Hates Jazz and Shattered Dreams.

0: Radio Kingston, Shattered Dreams. Johnny H. Jazz back in 1988. It's 59 degrees right now, sunshine today, with a high topping out about 70 later on, partly cloudy tonight, 50, and tomorrow sunny skies. Could see a shower with a high in the upper 70s to around 80, a bit cooler on Wednesday with some rain developing, high in the mid to upper 60s. Sunny right now, 59 degrees in Kingston. That will wrap things up for me, Warren Lawrence, on this Monday morning. Stick around. Coming up next, it's Middays with Julia right here on Radio Kingston.
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Quinteto Ternura with León de Bronze this morning, which means bronze lion. And the band is called Quinteto Ternura, which means the Tenderness Quintet, which I love. And before that, we started off with If It's Magic by Stevie Wonder. I hope you're having a magical Monday so far. This is Julia Furlan, and we are Radio Kingston. This is

0: That's right. Let's work from Prince, because you know what? It's Monday. Let's work. Before that, we had Tia Wood with Dirt Roads, a song I love, and Strawberry Blonde from Mitski. And we started off with Morning Sun by Salt. I am Julia Furlan. We are Radio Kingston. Hope you're doing well. It's currently, let's talk about the weather. It's currently 60 degrees and sunny out of the studio windows here in Midtown Kingston, a high in the low 70s today, and mostly sunny through the evening, going down to the low 50s overnight. Tomorrow, a high of 82. Yep, you heard me right. Low 80s and mostly sunny tomorrow. Then Wednesday, cooling off a bit with some rain and a high in the mid 60s. Let's take a quick break, shall we?
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0: Tomorrow, May 5th, is Public Birding Day at the Hudson Valley Farm Hub. 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I'm Julia Furlan, rocking with you on this Monday morning, Middays with Julia. Okay, this song was a very important song to me in the 90s. I feel like if you loved the Baz Luhrmann Romeo and Juliet soundtrack as much as I did, it was like a cornerstone of my identity for a while. You will love this song. Young Hearts Run Free by Candy Staten. Here we go. Young Hearts Run Free.

0: Chapel Roan with Good Luck Babe. My toddler is really into Chapel Roan, and this weekend she asked me to sing her a Chapel Roan song at bedtime, and let me just tell you, I do not have the range. It was deeply embarrassing and also very beautiful, as a lot of parenting moments are. Before that, we had I'm Coming Out by Diana Ross. We're starting with some high energy today. We had Worth It from Ray. And we started off with Young Hearts Run Free by Candy Staton. I'm Julia Furlan, and we are Radio Kingston. We're keeping the energy bopping. We're keeping it bopping with Shalala by Haley Hendricks.
1: The milk is sour. I've barely been to college, and I've been doubtful.

0: Olivia Dean with Man I Need. Before that, we had Sound and Color from the Alabama Shakes, the Oogum Boogum song by Brenton Wood, and we start off with Shalala by Haley Hendricks. I'm Julia Furlan, and we are Radio Kingston on this Monday. It's 10:52. Let's hear from our community.
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0: 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I am Julia Furlan. We're going to give you some Brazilian music, as you know I'm wont to do. This is Take It Easy, My Brother Charles by Jorge Ben Jor.

0: Madeline Peru with A Little Bit. Before that, we had Have a Heart from Bonnie Raitt. We had Turn, Turn, Turn to Everything There Is a Season by Nina Simone. And we started off with Take It Easy, My Brother Charles from Georges Benjor. Madeline Peru is actually going to be playing the Earth Fair this Saturday, May 9th, on the stage at TR Gallo Park in the Rondout. There's going to be so much great music and fun. I'll be there for sure. That's not really a big sell, but all of the bands that are going to be there are wonderful. We've got Pablo Shine Latin Band. David Amram, where it's going to be wonderful, and I'm excited to play some jams this week to inspire you to maybe head out to the Earth Fair on Saturday. Pretty soon we've got Carrie Wolfile coming from the Seedlings Child Care Center to talk about a new child care option for parents in the area. So I'm excited for you to hear that, but. First, let's hear one more jam. This is Sophia by Claro.
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0: MacArthur Park from Donna Summer. I played that because my toddler listens to it constantly, thanks to Alyssa Liu, the gold medal figure skater. She loves Alyssa Liu. So MacArthur Park is actually on repeat in my house all the time. We'll talk more toddler stuff shortly. But before that, we had Sophia by Claro. I am Julia Furlan. We are Radio Kingston. It is currently 67 and sunny on this beautiful Monday morning. High in the low 70s today and going down to the low 50s overnight. Tomorrow, mostly sunny with a high in the low 80s. Low 80s, y'all. It is the beginning of May. Mid 50s overnight. And Wednesday, cooling off with a little bit of rain. High in the mid 60s. Highs in the mid 60s for the rest of the week. Let's hear from our community.
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0: 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I am Julia Furlan, and I'm so excited to welcome Kelly. Oh my gosh, I'm so sorry. I'm so excited to welcome Carrie Wolfile, team leader of Child Care Services for Family of Woodstock. Here we go. Hi, Carrie. How you doing?
4: Good morning.
0: Good morning. I have a toddler, and I'm actually very aware of the struggle to find childcare.
4: Yes.
0: And today is the opening day of the Seedlings Golden Hill Childcare Program. Is that correct?
4: That is correct. Today is day one. It's exciting. We're starting off a little slow, but getting our feet wet back into the game.
0: I love that.
4: And it's fantastic.
0: So why don't you tell me a little bit about the program itself? How does it start? How does it connect to Family of Woodstock?
4: Sure. So going back many, many moons ago, we had Seedling Childcare in Saugerties, New York.
0: Uh-huh.
4: That's actually where I started my career with Family back in 1993. So a long time ago.
0: Fabulous.
4: So this is like a full circle for me.
0: Uh-huh.
4: We're Family of Woodstock is part of the Child Care Resource Center, mm-hmm. and we help families find child care, and we help people open child care programs. Over the past about 15 years, there's been a decline of child care.
0: Mm.
4: In Ulster County, I believe it's in the 60 percentile of decline over the past 15 years.
0: Wow.
4: So parents are struggling.
0: Yes.
4: As you know, with a toddler,
0: yeah.
4: it's difficult.
0: Yeah.
4: So when we saw that, you know, Family of Woodstock, we find a solution to the problem. We said, well, let's get back into it. So we worked with Penrose, who created Golden Hill Apartments, and we started Seedling Childcare back up again. It's a small daycare center
0: uh-huh.
4: where serving 32 children, infants, toddlers, and preschoolers up to age 5.
0: That's great. So you said, I looked, it was like six weeks?
4: 6 weeks, yep. That's
0: six
4: the earliest you babies. Can take a, yeah. an infant,
0: uh-huh.
4: Unless there's special circumstances.
0: Uh-huh.
4: So yeah, that's
0: wow.
4: my favorite room. I can't wait to get in there with those babies. But yeah, we'll have slots for, at any one time, we can have 8 infants uh-huh. with 2 teachers. We can have 10 toddlers with 2 teachers and 14 preschoolers also with 2 teachers. We are a play-based program, so you will never see a worksheet. You'll, yeah. you know, we don't do flashcards.
0: Yeah.
4: We're all about play. We believe, and many people believe, that that's the best way for children to learn.
0: Absolutely.
4: And let's let them stay little. Let's
0: yeah.
4: let them stay young children and innocent until as long as we can. So
0: yeah.
4: we're about down and dirty, out in the mud. We can't wait to just make messes with children and paint and
0: mud pies.
4: Mud pies. Absolutely. Who doesn't like to play in mud?
0: Listen,
4: really,
0: honestly, once you let go, once you say I'm going to be muddy, that's all you need.
4: Exactly.
0: And anyone can have
4: yeah.
0: fun.
4: We're gonna be outside in the rain, jumping in rain puddles.
0: Yeah.
4: And, you know, and they do learn that way. I know we really try to educate families that play is the best way for young children to learn.
0: Right.
4: And, you know, that's what we're doing. You can learn a million things from playing with blocks.
0: Absolutely. Yeah. Keeping it real simple.
4: Absolutely.
0: Like when you say play-based learning, you know, you're going to be outside, you're going to be in the mm-hmm. classroom. What's your like screen policy?
4: Zero.
0: Okay. Yeah.
4: There is no screen.
0: Yeah.
4: Very, you know, we'll be doing a little bit of CD music
0: mm-hmm.
4: Or streaming music, but it's singing. And I do not sing well at all. My son always used to tell me to stop singing, but I sing.
0: Yeah.
4: And the kids love it.
0: Oh, my
4: you know?
0: God.
4: We just, our director, Jean, she will just walk down the hallways and just be belting it out. She was actually singing the Baloney song the other day. She just told me this morning, you know, just we have a good time. What better job is it to just go in and have fun and laugh and play and make children smile?
0: I love that. Well, it's awesome. Funny you say that because my toddler asked me to say, she really likes Chapel Roan. So she asked me to sing a Chapel Roan song at bedtime. And wow, I do not have Chapel Roan's range. I was just
4: right.
0: like, I was like squeaking. It wasn't great. But you know, like she didn't mind. I mean, she fell asleep just to make it stop, I think. But
4: that's okay. But that's kind of the goal.
0: That was the point.
4: Right? A special thing about our program, we are open non-traditional hours. We're open Monday
0: okay.
4: through Friday, 6:30 in the morning until 11:30 at night.
0: That's amazing.
4: We saw a need in Ulster County for that late evening shift.
0: Yeah.
4: So we're trying to help families out.
0: That's great. And so how does it work? Like at any given time, you said like the numbers of students that you or the numbers of kids that you can have. Mm-hmm. But how does it work overall? So like if you have if it fills up to 32
4: yeah.
0: From like whatever 9 to 5, but mm-hmm. then from 5 p.m. to 11, there are different numbers of kids. Is it something where somebody could bring their child from like 7 to 11?
4: We could, yes.
0: Okay.
4: If we have openings, we're trying to do full-time to start just to make it, you know, so we know what's happening
0: uh-huh.
4: with the schedules. But yes, wherever we have openings, we're going to help families out. We actually have 2 families that work at the same job but split shifts, and
0: uh-huh.
4: they only work 2 and 3 days. Works out perfect, full-time slot.
0: That's great.
4: Yeah.
0: Okay.
4: Yeah.
0: And so you said the age is 6 weeks to...
4: 5 years.
0: 5 years. So recently, the Kingston City School District canceled their lottery that was going to be in April for
4: right.
0: Universal 3K. So they're just focusing on 4K.
4: Mm-hmm.
0: Is that part of the need that you're addressing? Is that something that you found that families with three-year-olds need are looking for childcare?
4: Yes. So when we heard that the district was going to be doing the 3K, we were like, all right, that's fine, because we'll still worry about, you know, some families don't want to be in the district. You know, they
0: yeah.
4: don't want to send their children to school yet, and that's fine. But now with that being canceled, we are actually having children that are 4 and 5 enrolling as well.
0: Yeah.
4: So We have slots still open. Parents can reach out. If we are full, we'll get you on our wait list.
0: Great.
4: We help you with child care assistance, which is a fabulous program through Department of Social Services.
0: Mm-hmm.
4: A family of three, I'll go with, can make up to $95,396,
0: uh-huh.
4: and they would be eligible to pay no more than, it'd be probably about $55 a week. That's all they would pay.
0: Wow.
4: Yeah.
0: Okay.
4: So it's a program. I couldn't have worked when my son was younger.
0: Yeah.
4: It's a wonderful program. We have to take the stigma out of those services.
0: Yeah.
4: Because parents need to go to work.
0: And they do.
4: Can't afford, the expensive care that's out there.
0: Absolutely. Yeah. And there are so many families. So many of my friends, we live in a time where not everybody has support. Family isn't nearby. Mm-hmm. I feel like when I was two, my grandmother was nearby,
4: right.
0: and we had my aunts and uncle. It was sort of like we had a deeper bench, and
4: right.
0: I feel very lucky to have family nearby, but I think it's definitely not the norm, and families are out here trying to do their best on their own, and it is a real struggle. I mean, having the amounts that you end up having to pay for childcare,
4: yes.
0: are. I would say shocking.
4: To say the least, yes. It's about, community college year.
0: Yeah, yeah.
4: Yeah.
0: Or an entire parent salary.
4: Right, right. And I have to say, New York State is working towards universal child care.
0: Mm-hmm.
4: We're not there yet, but it's coming along. And we don't know what that's going to look like. But we hope it just benefits all these families.
0: Absolutely. And so can you tell me a little bit more about like the facilities? I know that parents are always wondering, like, what is it like? How many out are they going to go outside every day?
4: Yes.
0: What are the plans? Tell me a little bit.
4: So
0: more.
4: A typical day is come in, have breakfast. We serve breakfast, lunch, supper, and two snacks, all
0: okay.
4: free to the family. Actually, your neighbor, the Everett Hodge Center, they're the ones that make our food.
0: They're good.
4: They're fantastic.
0: Yeah.
4: They're also a program of Family of Woodstock. So we have breakfast. We do a little bit of free play. So things like, they might want to play in the housekeeping corner or play construction worker or build with blocks or paint, really whatever their choice is for
0: uh-huh.
4: that time. We'll go outside. We're outside a lot.
0: Great.
4: We're definitely.
0: And like
4: definitely.
0: All ages, like let's like
4: yes.
0: probably starting a little
4: 6
0: bit.
4: 6 weeks
0: yeah.
4: and up are outside.
0: That's amazing.
4: Absolutely. We see a lot of times people don't bring infants out. They need sunlight just like anybody else.
0: Mm-hmm.
4: And it's good for them.
0: Yeah, absolutely.
4: We'll take walks. The facility is just beautiful.
0: Really?
4: There's different paths. There's different playgrounds. It's a great place.
0: Well, why don't you tell us where is
4: yes.
0: the facility exactly?
4: So we are at the old Ulster County Jail site, so Golden Hill.
0: Wow.
4: It's a good thing.
0: Decarcerate.
4: Exactly. Beautiful facility. Many apartments that are there. Gorgeous, gorgeous.
0: Mm-hmm.
4: And our place is three rooms. It's right next to a community center. Like I said, the view alone, you see the mountains.
0: Yeah, I was going to say you can
4: so
0: look
4: beautiful.
0: down the hill.
4: Yeah.
0: Yeah. Oh, that's
4: yeah.
0: really nice.
4: Yes. Yes.
0: That's so great. And so there's playgrounds
4: yep.
0: and there's
4: a dedicated playground for our program.
0: Mm-hmm.
4: And each age group, each classroom goes out at different times, but just when I was leaving, it was hard to leave to come here because we were just literally running around. Like
0: oh.
4: the kids were just having a really great time today.
0: It's really special to see that. I mean, I get to see it every day because I have a toddler,
4: yep.
0: but it feels the amount that they grow from day to day is like kind of astounding.
4: It
0: you don't
4: is.
0: Even, and I feel like there are these moments that in some ways the childcare choice that you make is like the most important thing because that's your kid and that's like, your kid's learning a new word today and you want to make sure that the person who is caring for them is going to be excited about that new word
4: right.
0: or whatever it is.
4: And we want to be an extension of your family.
0: Mm.
4: That's what we're about. We want children, this sounds terrible, but we want them to not want to go home.
0: Right.
4: We want
0: right.
4: them to love to stay with us.
0: Yeah.
4: We want to be part of that family. And, you know, Gene, the director, and all the staff are so fantastic. They're just the most happy, bubbly people I've met in a long time.
0: Great.
4: It's enjoyable to be with them.
0: It is day one, Carrie.
4: It is day one, I know. But they really, we've worked with them a couple of weeks now.
0: Yeah,
4: so I can say that.
0: That's so great. And so if a family maybe doesn't speak English, mm-hmm. are there people who might speak other languages?
4: So we have some staff that speak Spanish. Our director actually speaks Spanish.
0: Fantástico.
4: Yes. And if she isn't there, we have our other staff at Family of Woodstock, and they are all fantastic and would certainly help us out. And worst case scenario, we go to that lovely Google Translate if we have to. but normally we try to get a person.
0: That's wonderful.
4: To have that connection.
0: That's great. And so you have spots available.
4: Absolutely.
0: The age range is 6 weeks to
4: 5 years.
0: 5 years.
4: Yep. Spots are filling up. So give us a call.
0: The prices are, you said they're like general market rate.
4: So we're in line with the market rate. So an infant is $420. A week, a toddler is $400, and a preschooler, which is that 3 to 5, is $375. So it is $35 above the market rate.
0: Uh-huh.
4: But if you're receiving the child care assistance, you're paying less than $55 a week.
0: That's wild. So and to sign up for the family assistance or to mm-hmm. look into that, where would people go?
4: So they can actually call our office at mm-hmm. Family of Woodstock, which
0: cool.
4: is, can I give the number?
0: Yeah, of course.
4: 845-331-7080. Just ask for anybody in child care.
0: Cool.
4: Or they can go to the Ulster County Department of Social Services website.
0: Okay. And it seems like, based on what you said, the threshold of like $95K for a family of three, it seems like a lot of people could have access to these services.
4: Yes, absolutely. And it's a family. So if you and your child are living with, say, your parents,
0: right,
4: that doesn't mean it's a family of five or four. It means it's a family of two. You and your child are family.
0: Okay.
4: So kind of keep that in mind. And even if a parent just has a question, like, do I qualify? We'll give you the basics and let you know. And we can kind of go from there.
0: I feel like the thing that you're bringing that's really feels lovely to me is, like, there's so much humanity in what you're talking about. I feel like, you know, like, you call to refill a prescription and it's like this, you have to, and it takes forever. Mm-hmm. Or like, you know, I'm calling to try and make an appointment for my kid and like it's a call center that isn't local. And I feel like there's like a real lack of humanity in the ways that we're navigating things. And what you're saying is like, call us and a real human will walk you through.
4: We will talk to you. We'll come out and visit with you if you need to. If you can't get to us, we want that human connection. It just makes it so much easier.
0: Because
4: we're all going through stuff.
0: Uh-huh.
4: And parents, you know, there's no rule book. There's no instruction guide.
0: No, you
4: so
0: just like have
4: all
0: a kid.
4: Is
0: it's
4: that
0: really,
4: right?
0: It's wild. I mean, not always easily and not always you just have a kid. But like once the child is with you at your house, you're like, wait a second. There's no class.
4: Yeah.
0: You know, like you have to sign up for
4: right.
0: the class.
4: So if we all work together, we can get through the days. And it's just, again, we're an extension of your family and we just want to make children be happy and have fun for the very short time they've been on this earth.
0: Absolutely. Well, Carrie,
4: thank you so much.
0: Carrie Wolfile from the Seedlings Golden Hill Child Care Program. Is there a website that people should go to find more?
4: We don't have our website up yet, but you can get any information from familyofwoodstockinc.org.
0: Great.
4: Or just call the main office and we'll get you in touch.
0: Wonderful. That number?
4: 845-331-7080.
0: All right, Carrie, thank you so much for coming in today. I really had a fun time chatting with you. And like, you know, kids, go for it.
4: Yeah,
0: tell your parents. Yeah, have fun. We're going to hear some music now. You know, I love Olivia Dean. We're going to hear some Olivia Dean. Thank you so much, Carrie.
4: Thank you.
0: Talk to you later.
4: Well,

That was You and Me by Penny and the Quarters. Before that, we had Okay, Love You, Bye from Olivia Dean, which is the second song. I know that I said Bad Bunny was Olivia Dean, but it wasn't. You know that. And we started off with Nueva York from Bad Bunny. I am Julia Furlan. We are Radio Kingston. It's 11:46. And next we've got Different Drum by Linda Ronstadt.

0: Thank you.
1: Joan Baez and Dar Williams singing You're Aging Well. That's a live version of that song. Dar Williams is going to be at Assembly in Kingston this week. Love that song. Love Dar Williams' voice. My friend actually went to see Dar on this tour in Boston and sent me a little clip of her singing, and her voice is just fantastic. It's still, you know, it's still the Dar Williams voice that you know and love. So get out there to see Dar Williams at Assembly this week. I believe it's tomorrow. Before that, we had Sugar in the Tank by Julian Baker and Torres. And before that, we had Different Drum by Stone Ponies and Linda Ronstadt. Hi, I am Julia Furlan, and this is Radio Kingston. Let's take a quick break, shall we?
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1: 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I am Julia Furlan, Radio Kingston, WKNY, 1490 AM, 107.9 FM, Kingston, New York. And now we're going to do some little throwback jams. Let's hear from Gladys Knight and the Pips, Midnight Train to Georgia.

Sam Cooke with You Send Me. Before that, we had Gladys Knight and the Pips with Midnight Train to Georgia. Hi, I'm Julia Furlan, and this is Radio Kingston. I am rocking with you until 2 p.m. today with Middays with Julia. And we're going to hear a little Billy Joel. It's still rock and roll with me.

Monday by the Mamas and the Papas, because it is, in fact, Monday. I'm just going with the theme here. It's Monday. We're hearing a Monday song. Before that, we had Mother and Child Reunion by Paul Simon, because just making sure everybody knows, upcoming Sunday is Mother's Day. So, you know, I'm just putting the reminder out there in case you need to drop a card in the mailbox. I'm Julia. Oh, and before that, we had Still Rock and Roll to Me by Billy Joel. I am Julia Furlan. I hope you're having a good Monday. And we are Radio Kingston. We're going to hear Since You've Been Gone by Aretha Franklin now.

0: Staple Singers with Freedom Highway. Before that, we had Since You've Been Gone, Sweet Sweet Baby by Aretha Franklin, and Monday Monday by the Mamas and the Papas. Hi, I am Julia Furlan, and we are Radio Kingston. It is currently 71 degrees and pretty sunny, partly cloudy right now. High of 73 today, going down to the low 50s overnight. Tomorrow, we've got it. We've got a high in the low 80s. So, you know, we're doing springtime in 2026. Going down to the high 50s overnight from Tuesday to Wednesday. Then Wednesday cooling off. We've got a high in the low 60s and some rain on Wednesday, May 6th. Let's hear from our community.
1: 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If you suspect ICE in Kingston or Ulster County, call us at 845-293-3423 or 845-2933-ICE.
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0: And here's an event coming up this Tuesday, May 5th at 10 a.m. Community Foundations Hudson Valley is hosting an online seminar, Gen Z 101, Connect, Engage, and Inspire Young Audiences in the Hudson Valley. 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I'm Julia Furlan. I hope you're having a wonderful day today. This is Middays with Julia. It's just about 12:30. It's 12:27 right now. And we're going to hear... You know, we're going to hear a voice that you're going to know as soon as you hear it. Marvin Gaye and Tammy with Ain't Nothing Like the Real Thing.

Al Green with Love and Happiness. Before that, we had Now the Bitter, Now the Sweet from the Supremes. And we started off with Ain't Nothing Like the Real Thing by Marvin Gaye and Tammy. Hi, I'm Julia Furlan. We are Radio Kingston. This is Middays with Julia. I'm putting some throwback songs on because I know our audience loves a good throwback. So now we have the Isley Brothers with It's Your Thing.

0: Dion and the Belmonts with A Teenager in Love. Before that, we had the Miracles with Tracks of My Tears, Itty Bitty Pretty One by Thurston Harris, and the Isley Brothers, It's Your Thing. Hi, I'm Julia Furlan. We are Radio Kingston. This is Middays with Julia. And now let's take a listen to our community.
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0: And if you're uptown and you don't know where the LGBTQ center is, you can just follow the gay crosswalks. There's, you know, there's a trans one and then there's a pride flag one. So just, you know, that's a little hint from me to you. Hi, I'm Julia Furlan. We are Radio Kingston. Tune in to TransArt Presents Jazz in the Valley at its new time Sunday evenings from 6 to 8 p.m. Educating, entertaining, and celebrating the original American art form commonly known as jazz, the show explores the music from its African roots through its history right up to the scene of today and beyond. 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TransArt presents Jazz in the Valley at its new time, Sundays from 6 to 8 p.m. on air and in the archives anytime at radiokingston.org. I'm Julia Furlan, and we've got some Gloria Gaynor now. Never Can Say Goodbye.

Ching Maya with Que Beleza. What a beauty. Ching, it sounds like, well, I'm pronouncing it the Brazilian way, but if you had to say it by reading it in English, you'd say Tim Maya. But Ching Maya is a great of Brazilian music, especially some jams like that one from the 70s. Before that, we had ABBA with Gimme, Gimme, Gimme a Man After Midnight. We're listening to a lot of ABBA in the car. Well, really just Mamma Mia, the song Mamma Mia on repeat. So I had to play some ABBA. And we started off with Got to Be.

Real by Cheryl Lynn. Hi, I'm Julia Furlan. We are Radio Kingston. You can hear Kingston here. That's our little logo. I mean, our little tagline. And now I'm going to play a song that always gets me dancing. I'm just dancing around the studio by myself. How Will I Know by Whitney Houston.

0: That was Vagabond with Water Me Down. Before that, we had What If by Amber Mark. And we started off with How Will I Know by Whitney Houston. Three songs with just incredibly gorgeous vocals that I feel like are just unmistakable, you know? Like you hear Vagabond's voice and it's, you know who it is. Hi, I'm Julia Furlan. We are Radio Kingston. Let's talk about this gorgeous weather we've got. 72 and sunny right now, partly cloudy through the afternoon, going down to the low 50s overnight. Tomorrow, a high in the low 80s and high 50s overnight. Yes, you heard me right. A little bit cooler on Wednesday, high in the low 60s and some rain. Looking at the end of the week, looks pretty sunny with highs in the low 60s Thursday and Friday. Let's hear from our community. 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
0: And here are some events coming up in Kingston on Saturday, May 16th. The YMCA Farm Project is hosting a volunteer work day from 10 a.m. to noon. Volunteers will work in Y Park and the Pollinator Garden. Tools will be provided. Please bring water, gloves, and sun protection. There will also be a bio blitz with Scenic Hudson, and training will be provided. RSVP online to attend. The third annual Hudson Valley Kite Fest returns to Kingston Point Beach. Beginning at 11 a.m., attendees can bring their own kite or purchase one on site and watch them fly above the water. There will also be live performances, the My Kingston Kids Play Cafe, sensory zone experiences for all ages, food, local vendors, and more. This event is free to attend and open to everyone. The Center for Creative Education is also hosting their annual recital at UPAC from 5 to 8 p.m. This year's theme is Broadway on Broadway, bringing the spectacle of New York's most iconic shows right here to Midtown Kingston, with performers ranging from 3 to 88 years old. Oh, I love that. Tickets are $35 per person or $29.35 for students and seniors. 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Hi, I'm Julia Furlan. This is Middays with Julia. It's just about 1:30, and we're going to hear some more bops and jams. This is Tunde Olaniran, an artist I love, with a song called Symbol.

That was Ojos del Sol with Ilabamba from Ilabamba. Before that, we had Back on 74 from Jungle. And we started off with Symbol by Tunde Olaniran, one of my favorite artists out of Flint, Michigan. Just look up all of their work. They are incredible. Also a very talented dancer and performer in general. I love when somebody can bring all of it, you know, all of the performance stuff. Hi, I'm Julia Furlan. We are Radio Kingston, winding down this 1 o'clock hour until 2 p.m. when the fabulous Jamie Smith is going to be with you. Now we have a song called If You Don't Want My Love by Jalen Ngonda. I love this song. Here we go.

0: Saturdays by Twin Shadow featuring Haim. Before that, we had Yola with Faraway Look. And If You Don't Want My Love by Jalen Ngonda. Hi, I'm Julia Furlan, and we are Radio Kingston. Let's hear from our community.
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0: Join educator and storyteller Amy White in Amy's Room Sunday mornings at 10. 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I'm Julia Furlan. I'm going to sign off for the day. I've had a wonderful time with you on this Monday. I hope you have a wonderful time. I know you're going to have a wonderful time with Jamie Smith coming up from 2 to 6 p.m. Thank you so much for spending your midday with Julia. Let's hear Borderline, an ode to self-care featuring by Solange featuring Q-Tip.

It was a late, late Sunday when the drama went down. Ghetto twins on the spins, hustler for the crown. On the lake deck swinging, so you know we

0: Be honest, yeah. Come on!
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0: if the DJ's up there, he's not really doing nothing. You know, he's just scratching over the DAC. And basically what we do is press up instrumental tracks to everything we do, because when rap started with what they did was, which was so ingenious, was to create a whole form of urban style music from just two turntables and two records and a microphone.
1: That's one of my favorite albums of all time. That's Guru with

0: That's by Stroh Elliott. It's a track called Machine No Make Sex. It's from a remix album that Stroh Elliott did in 2022 of all James Brown songs reimagined. It's called Black and Loud, James Brown reimagined by Stroh Elliott. And it's so good. Stroh Elliott is a producer and member of the Roots, and did this whole remix album of 10 classic James Brown tracks, and I just love it. And before that, you heard Funkadelic alongside Soul Clap there with a track called Peep This, and started with Souls of Mischief and 93 Till Infinity. It's Radio Kingston. I'm Jamie Smith, hanging out with you here in the afternoon until 6 o'clock, and just taking a look at the weather. We do have a special weather statement. There is elevated risk for fire spread today. The combination of drying fine fuels, southwest wind gusts as high as 25 to 35 miles an hour, and relatively low humidity as low as 35% will lead to an elevated risk of fire spread today in the Mid-Hudson Valley. So be careful out there. The burn ban is still, in fact, in effect. And taking a look at our forecast here locally, it's currently about 68 degrees, just under 70 degrees, and partly cloudy skies. The high is supposed to crack above 70 degrees today, and low in the mid-50s, partly cloudy overnight for your Tuesday. We're looking at a high of about 80 degrees, so make sure you've got your short sleeves for tomorrow. A chance of rain tomorrow. In the mornings, then mostly sunny skies, as I said, high of about 80. And then another chance of showers in the late afternoon into the evening hours, low in the upper 50s. We're looking at rain on our Wednesday, high of about 67 degrees, low in the mid-40s, showers likely throughout the day on Wednesday. And then Thursday, high at just about 60 degrees and a chance of showers in the morning, partly sunny skies after that, and over Thursday night, chance of showers through in the night, mostly cloudy. Otherwise, the low of about 40 degrees. And for our Friday, sunny. Looking at a sunny forecast, a high of about 60 degrees. And as we get a little closer to the weekend, we will keep you posted. And we're going to take a short break. We'll be right back.
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0: The Ulster County Board of Elections is hosting the 6th annual I Voted sticker contest, accepting submissions now through Tuesday, June 30th. Open to Ulster County residents ages 9 to 18, this contest encourages young artists to design the official I Voted sticker that will be distributed to voters during the November 3rd, 2026 general election. Participants are asked to create an original design for a 2-inch circular sticker that must include the words I Voted Artists are welcome to use any medium, whether it be crayons, pencils, paint, or digital tools, and submissions must be entered as a photo, a PDF, or a JPEG. Both hand-drawn and digital submissions will be accepted. Entries will be accepted through Tuesday, June 30th, and after submissions close, a panel of judges will select the top five designs. These finalists will be featured in an online public vote beginning this summer. To enter the contest and for more information, visit voteulster.com. It's Radio Kingston. You're listening to Afternoons with Jamie Smith. Here's the Gorillaz featuring Mos Def.

That's Krista Bell and Lindstrom with a track called Lovesick. Also played another track by Stro Elliott's James Brown remix album. That is a track called The Goodest Foot. Also heard Sebastian and Love in Motion featuring Mayor Hawthorne. And I started the set with Gorillaz Stylo featuring Mos Def and Bobby Womack on that track. It's Radio Kingston. I'm Jamie Smith. You're listening to Afternoons with me. And I'm here until 6 p.m. today. Looking forward to keeping the music in a good place for you, keeping you in a good mood on this Monday afternoon, because we all need it. We all need to start our week off in a good mood. At least the weather's nice. The vibes are high, at least here on Radio Kingston. You're listening to live, local, community radio here in Kingston. And next, I'm going to play an oldie but a goodie. This is the Charmels and a track called As Long As I've Got You, very, very famously sampled by Wu-Tang in their song Cream, Cash Rules Everything Around Me. You'll hear it as soon as it starts. Here's the Charmels, As Long As I've Got You.

That's MF Doom, Coffin Nails. Also heard Guru, Take a Look at Yourself. And then I started the set with the Charmels, As Long as I've Got You. That's very famously sampled by Wu-Tang and Cash Rules Everything Around Me. I'm Jamie Smith, hanging out with you this afternoon here on Radio Kingston Afternoons. I'll be with you till 6 p.m. today, and I'm going to go to a short break, check in with our Kingston community, but I'll be right back. 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This deeply moving story of the Prozoroff sisters revolves around their quest for home, love, and a meaningful life. Olga, Masha, and Irina strive to overcome their challenges and failings in the midst of their shattered dreams, only to discover that their own personal acceptance, endurance, and courage is their one hope that they have to live their lives with peace and dignity. Showtimes are from May 14th through the 31st, with performances Thursday through Saturday at 7 p.m., plus Saturday and Sunday matinees at 2 p.m. There'll be no matinee on May 24th. You can learn more at thevoicetheater.org. That's voice, T-H-E-A-T-R-E.org.

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2: 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You're listening to Afternoons with Jamie, and coming up in the 4 o'clock hour, as we do every weekday, we've got Jessica McNabb coming in for our daily segment. That's The Joint with Jessica, where she brings me five old school jams and we rock out to our favorite ones, and we talk about our memories of those jams. We talk a little bit about the history of the songs, and it's always a good time. And I never know the songs that she brings in advance, so it's always a surprise for me and you, Kingston. But it's always a good time, so that's coming up at 4:20. In the meantime, I'll get back to the music here. This is a track by Soliance. It's called Le Placir.

That's La Placire featuring Sean Lee on that track. That's Soliance. And it's almost 3 o'clock here on Radio Kingston, WKNY, 1490 AM, 107.9 FM, Kingston, New York. You're listening to Afternoons with me, Jamie Smith. And so happy to be in community here on live local community radio. And back to the music. I played a track by Soliance. I'm going to play a track by someone different. This is an artist called Winston McConaughey. But it's a Soliance remix, and it's called One Note.

0: That's called The Movement by Fourth Sign and Joss Moog. You also heard Call Me the Witch, brand new track that just came out by an artist named Louisa. You also heard Gabriel's with Love and Hate in a Different Time. It's Radio Kingston. You're listening to Afternoons with Jamie Smith. And currently it's 68 degrees and pretty sunny outside of our studios here in Midtown Kingston. We do have a watch in effect, certainly a elevated risk for fire spread today because the precipitation and humidity levels are lower than 35%, and that leads to an elevated risk of fire spread. So be very careful if burning a fire, and remember that the burn ban is still in effect. And we are looking at partly cloudy skies overnight, high in the low 50s. Tomorrow, high of 80 degrees and a chance of showers in the morning, and then mostly sunny skies with another chance of showers overnight, maybe even some thunderstorms into your Tuesday night, low in the upper 50s. Then on Wednesday, we're looking at some rain, mostly in the mornings, high of upper 60s, and showers are likely to continue throughout Wednesday, low in the mid-40s. Thursday, also a chance of isolated showers in the morning, then partly sunny skies, high of about 60 degrees, low in the low 40s. And we'll keep you posted as we get a little closer to the weekend and update your forecast then. We're going to go to a break. We'll be right back.
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0: The City of Kingston, Clearwater, and Radio Kingston present the 12th annual Kingston Earth Fair this Saturday, May 9th from 11 a.m. to 5 p.m. This year's Earth Fair at T.R. Gallo Park and the Hudson River Maritime Museum offers two stages of live free music, food trucks, vendors, and exhibitors, children's games and activities, a gear exchange, environmental education, HRMM-sponsored Solaris solar-powered boat rides, and sail on the mighty Hudson River sloop Clearwater. Music includes the legendary David Amram, Madeline Peru, Alessandra Gonzalez, Key of Q, Kofi and Sankofa Drum and Dance Ensemble, Sarah Milanovich, Elizabeth Mitchell, and You Are My Flower, The Restless Age, Amber Rubarth, and Pablo Shine Latin Jazz Band with a Native American Water Ceremony and the Arm of the Sea Theater. The city will provide free electronic waste collection for items like computers, televisions, and free refrigerant collection for items like old refrigerators, freezers, dehumidifiers, or air conditioners. 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Attendees are also encouraged to bring gently used outdoor gear like raincoats, gloves, mittens, hats, and more for the gear giveaway. That's the 12th annual Kingston Earth Fair this Saturday, May 9th from 11 a.m. to 5 p.m. at T.R. Gallo Park at the Hudson River Maritime Museum at 50 Rondout Landing here in Kingston. Now back to the music. This is a great mashup by a band called Discotron. mashing up some Notorious B.I.G. here. It's called Slicker Than Your Average.

That's Life on MTV by Miss Kitten the Hacker. You also heard Sweet Sweet Music by Wrong Way Up and Disco Disco by Yin Yin. And I started with a band called Discotron remixing Herb Alpert's Rise and Notorious B.I.G.'s Hypnotize, which samples Rise, and then this song, Slicker Than Your Average, samples both of those tracks. Did you follow that? That was a lot. But it's a great song. And you're listening to Radio Kingston. I'm Jamie Smith, here with you this afternoon until 6 p.m., keeping you company, keeping the music vibes high. And I hope you're enjoying your Monday. And this next band, I have to be very careful how I say their name on the radio, is called Fuckers. And this track is called If You Want a Party, Come Over to My House.

0: Can't go wrong with a little Stevie Wonder. That's from his album Hotter Than July. That's All I Do. I just think about you. You also heard Supa Soul with It's Just the Beginning. Also played Stereo MCs with Elevate My Mind. And I played Ka Lo with In This Bee, which is a new song by Ka Lo. Just came out in 2026. And hey, everybody. It's Radio Kingston. 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This Thursday, right? 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
0: 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Here's Baby.

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It's called Cold and Clear.

0: This is a brand new song. It's called Sweet Talk. It's by Nomi. Also played a not brand new song by Prince, New Position. That's from 1986. You also heard Jurassic 5, Canto di Asana. Played some Infinity Song. That's all a new band, Infinity Song, and a new track called Haters Anthem. And I played some Salt with a track called Warrior there. We're going to take a short break, but when we come back, Jessica will be here for our daily segment. That's The Joint. Stay tuned.
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0: Seven candidates, four slots, one budget. Meet the candidates for Kingston City School Board is on Tuesday. 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This forum is an opportunity for the Kingston community to learn more about the candidates running for election for the Kingston City School District Board of Education. 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That's Meet the Candidates. 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So that's tomorrow. And it's just after 4:20. You know what that means.

0: Hey,
1: it's Monday.
0: It's time for That's the Joint with Jessica.
1: What it do, Jamie?
0: Happy Monday.
1: Happy Monday to you.
0: Thank you. Good to see you. How was your weekend?
1: It was the weekend, girl. You know, got a little church in on Sunday. Took my Dukes out of church. Feeling better.
0: Mm-hmm. Nice.
1: Knee looking good. Staples out. She outran me. Got out the car and took off. I was like, you help me? Can you help me up on the curb?
0: Goodbye.
1: Yeah, she left us. She was ready to go in. So did that, you know, took her out to lunch and just kind of chilled on Saturday. Got up really early for my Kingston kids.
0: Yeah, you filled in. You had to get your coffee ready because you and Nadine were filling in for my Kingston kids this weekend.
1: You know what? I didn't even drink any coffee because I went home and went back to bed. I didn't even want to wake up all the way. I wasn't half asleep through the whole show.
0: 7 to 9 is early. That's an early radio show.
1: And I have to get up at like 5:30 so I could talk at 7.
0: Yeah.
1: Like be fully aware.
0: Totally.
1: So, and I was doing it without coffee. So, it was good.
0: Tell the people why you were filling in.
1: I was filling in because the rest of my Kingston kids was at the Fun Zone at the barbecue rib fest out there in New Paltz, at the New Paltz Fairgrounds, which was wildly successful.
0: That's awesome.
1: Yeah, so they were at T-Boy, Frank, Winston, the daytime crew and the girls, Sunil and Seashell, they were all out there. Espy was out there, so.
0: That's great.
1: You know, us leftovers went in and held down the show.
0: You and Nadine held it down.
1: Yeah, because I don't do manual labor, so. And somebody stole my ribs.
0: Oh.
1: They sent me a picture of the ribs that they were sending back for me. And by the time they got back to the house, somebody had took my ribs from somewhere. T-Boy left them.
0: Wow.
1: Yeah, I was mad.
0: Mm-hmm.
1: So they owe me money, but we'll talk about that later.
0: Okay, all right. Good to know. Mm-hmm, good to know.
1: But yeah, so how was your weekend?
0: Good. It was great. Very relaxing. Went to the fundraiser for the Ulster County SPCA. They had a little flea market, bake sale, plant sale. So we went on over there. And then it was the first day outdoors at the Kingston Farmers Market. So we swung by there.
1: Oh, nice.
0: Got some stuff to make for dinner. It was lovely.
1: Oh, I wish I would have known it was the first day. I would have went and got me some fresh fish.
0: Yeah, that's what we did.
1: Yeah.
0: We walked by the fresh fish guy and we were like, it's swordfish time. Let's go. It was
1: nice.
0: Great.
1: All right.
0: Yeah,
1: all right. All right. And then you saw Devil Wears Prada too.
0: Oh, yeah, we did. We went to see that Friday.
1: I
0: want to
1: see it. I want to see it.
0: It was pretty cute. It was pretty cute.
1: I probably wait for it to come on TV on Prime or so.
0: Yeah, it was good. It was worth seeing for sure.
1: Yeah.
0: For
1: sure. I got to still get back and see Mike another time.
0: Another Michael Jackson
1: round?
0: Yeah,
1: I got to go see another
0: one. You
1: want to
0: see it a second time?
1: Yeah, I'm going to see it a second time.
0: I would see it a second time.
1: Mm-hmm.
0: I would do it. I think it's good to see it in the theater.
1: Yeah. That definitely, because you want to feel like you're in a concert.
0: Exactly.
1: Yeah. But I'm going to watch it when they rent it too. It's just going to be in my
0: rotation.
1: Playlist. And, yeah, it's going to be in my rotation for a while.
0: I love it.
1: Till I can memorize it. And then after that, I'll be over it. Like Color Purple.
0: Yeah, totally. We all have those movies.
1: Yeah,
0: man.
1: Yeah. So, Jamie, today we're going to kick it off because it's Walk It Out Monday.
0: Walk It Out Monday is the theme.
1: Walk It Out Monday is the theme. We got to start this week off walking, getting through it. And Monday, for a lot of people, is the worst day because it's the first day.
0: Yeah.
1: But we're going to get through. We're going to walk it out.
0: That's right.
1: So we got today, Prince and the New Power Generation.
0: Okie dokie.
1: Walk, Don't Walk.
0: Mm-hmm.
1: You know about this, Jamie?
0: I sure do.
1: This was in 91, Jamie.
0: It sure was.
1: The year after I graduated, even though it was recorded in 90, in London during the Nude Tour. Did you know about that tour?
0: I do know about that tour.
1: I didn't know about the Nude Tour. This is 13th, Lucky 13 studio album.
0: Mm.
1: I loved it. And Prince and Rosie Gaines sing lead, which is cool.
0: Mm-hmm.
1: I did not personally remember this song.
0: It wasn't a single. Yeah.
1: Yeah, even though it wasn't a it wasn't a radio song.
0: Right.
1: So it's like an upbeat gospel tinge song
0: mm-hmm.
1: with them. And we said it was off the Diamond and Pearls album. It serves as an anthem for confidence, individuality, nonconformity, encouraging listeners to follow their own path rather than societal rules.
0: I love it. This feels like a continuation of Friday's theme because Friday, you also played something from Diamonds and Pearls, and it was called Strollin'.
1: Mm-hmm.
0: And now this one's called Walk, Don't Walk. It feels like we're just kind of continuing on the theme.
1: Well, we
0: got to
1: keep it up because everything got Walk in it.
0: I love
1: today.
0: It.
1: Today,
0: every
1: song got Walk in it is in the title, Walk.
0: Okay.
1: So after that, we're going to play one that we played before because we had them here in the studio before. We don't have them on our show. Diana Ross and the Supremes. This is the Martin Wave mix.
0: We've had them on our show.
1: That's, and listen, I say if we play the music, they've been on our show.
0: Then I have had so many people on the show.
1: Come on now, claim it. And that's the Boots Are Made for Walking remix. If you remember, I played this during Ladies Month. I found this mix of it.
0: It's such
1: even though
0: a good
1: I
0: mix.
1: Love Nancy Sinatra, I do, and I'm gonna play Nancy Sinatra again. But this one is just it's cold, man. It's cold from 1966. The album The Supremes, A Go-Go. Mm-hmm. We said Nancy Sinatra did it first, but we love this version of it. So, y'all, let's check it out. Let's start walking through this Monday.
0: Oh, yeah. That would have been such a good cue.
1: False start.
0: I did it.
1: Walking through this Monday.

0: Oh my goodness.
1: That just gets hotter every time I hear it.
0: It's so good. That is remixed by Martin Wave. That is the Supremes version of These Boots Are Made for Walking. Before that, you heard Prince and the New Power Generation with Walk, Don't Walk. The theme today is walking.
1: Walk it out Monday.
0: Walk it out Monday.
1: Walk it out Monday. And you know what's funny too? Because you know, Talisa and I be doing stuff. And I said, Talisa, I said, I don't know what the theme is going to be today. I said, you got a song today? She was like, oh, I don't know. I was thinking about some stuff. She's like, what do you got? Or something like that. And I said, I got, I was thinking about walking, like walking on sunshine and da-da-da. She was like, get out of my head. I was like, walk this way and do
0: what?
1: So it was crazy.
0: It was meant to be.
1: So then that list, it just boomed together. That was, man, it just boomed together. It.
0: Once you get one thing, you're just like, now it's just like a domino effect.
1: It's just a roll. And then for us to be on the same page, and we had talked on the phone this morning, but I didn't talk about the radio.
0: Yeah.
1: And then when I just asked her that, she was like, yeah, I was thinking about, I was like, girl. She said, because you were talking about the downhill to Friday last week.
0: Oh, yeah. It is
1: so
0: a continuation.
1: It's
0: of
1: a
0: the
1: continuation.
0: You didn't even know. It's just in you.
1: Yes, this is how
0: it's just
1: it happened.
0: Organic. Well, shout out to the producer of this segment, Talisa.
1: She's a consultant. She's not the producer.
0: I hope you're getting paid for this.
1: She always gets paid.
0: Okay.
1: So, up next.
0: All right. What we got?
1: Couldn't walk without Run DMC and Aerosmith.
0: That's right.
1: You got to walk this way.
0: Run DMC walked so others could run.
1: Come on. It's off the Raising Hell album. Can you believe this is from 1986?
0: It's crazy, right?
1: 86. The collabo. You know what made Aerosmith super popular all over again? Open them up to a whole nother audience, cross them over into rap and hip hop.
0: Yeah.
1: But you know what's funny about this song is Run DMC, where they weren't doing Walk This Way, but they were using this beat from the song. They didn't know what they were going to use it for, but they just kept playing the beat and kept trying to do it until Rick Rubin told them, you know, Rick Rubin, he helped them. He told them where the song originated from, who it was. And then that's how the collabo, the rap rock thing came in. You know, that was a buster.
0: Aerosmith
1: for crossover.
0: Owes them so much because, their career, they had all but become forgotten.
1: Yeah.
0: And this revived their whole career. And then they were huge in the early 90s because of this. All those hits that Aerosmith had after this.
1: And then they would be on concert and show up with Run DMC, or sometimes Run DMC would show up with them. Yeah. So you never knew what it was going to be.
0: It's the collab you didn't know you wanted, you know? It was really good.
1: Yeah, it was one of the best songs. And that broke the door down for a lot of rappers to go commercial. Like, it made rap appeasing to radio. So, you know, Run DMC, they pioneers since the beginning of time, putting House Queens on the map.
0: Yep.
1: And,
0: And RIP, Jam Master Jay, whose killer was finally convicted after all these years.
1: Thank goodness.
0: Just like in the past couple of days.
1: Well, good. He needed to be convicted for senseless crimes.
0: Many years.
1: But shout out to the family. We love him. Rest in paradise.
0: Mm-hmm.
1: And then after that, we're going to 1983, Jamie. We're going to go with Katrina and the Waves.
0: Okay.
1: Walking on Sunshine.
0: We are walking.
1: You know, Katrina and them, they from Cambridge. They was an English rock band. Did you know that?
0: I did not know they were English.
1: And I can't say the girl name, Katrina Leskanich. That's probably good. Leskanich.
0: Sounds right.
1: Mm-hmm. She didn't really like the song at first. She said she found it irritating and not the band style.
0: Oh, wow.
1: Yeah.
0: I'm going to be real honest with you. I don't know what the band style is because this is the only song I know by them.
1: That is the only one I know. The song earned an estimated $1 million annually, but Leskanich has stated she doesn't receive royalties from this streaming.
0: Oh, interesting.
1: It's over 1 billion streams on Spotify and remains highly popular, and they don't get any money for it.
0: Oof, that's right.
1: Wrong. That song is 40 years old.
0: Yeah.
1: Mm-hmm. But I want to check out some of her stuff. They said she put out something. She said she put out something in 2024. I Couldn't Live Without Your Love off an album called Blizzland.
0: Okay.
1: So she's still performing.
0: She's still doing it.
1: Yeah, she's still performing in Europe and stuff like that. And sometimes she comes over here. The band split in 88 because Kim Rue, who was another member, it's hard to find out the band members' names in this group. You know that, right? But she was a songwriter for the group and she pursued other projects. So 40 years. That tell you how old we are.
0: I know, right?
1: So let's walk this way on Sunshine.

0: Woohoo! Katrina and the Waves.
1: Taking it to church.
0: Walking on sunshine.
1: They taking it to church.
0: You also heard Walk This Way by Run DMC and Aerosmith. Today's theme,
1: Walk It Out Monday.
0: I love it.
1: Walk It Out Monday.
0: Let me ask you a question. Do you think there's a human being alive that could listen to the song Walking on Sunshine and be able to sit perfectly still?
1: I think the infant even tapped their toe in the bassinet.
0: Right?
1: Is it even
0: humanly possible?
1: I don't know. You have to be going through something for real.
0: Would be a great internet. You know, like those challenges, like the ice bucket challenge that you on like the internet. I think it would be hilarious to like play a song like that and other songs like it and just have somebody stay perfectly still.
1: That don't know you're going to play it though.
0: Right. That doesn't know
1: just
0: what's coming.
1: Just like be in the park somewhere.
0: Without being like, that's my jam.
1: Mm-hmm.
0: Because there's no way I could.
1: No. I would, man, listen.
0: Thank God this studio is big enough for dancing.
1: I know, because we was all around this
0: we
1: piece.
0: We're doing it.
1: Well, I was spinning all around the chair, my guitar and all that stuff.
0: You're doing great.
1: I felt like I was around the room.
0: Rocking it.
1: You was tearing it up.
0: Tearing it?
1: That's what you do. We're going to stream one day for y'all so y'all can see what we doing here. While the music is on.
0: We're coming for you. We're coming for you, Drew.
1: Promises. Drew, you don't want none of this. Dance challenge, Drew. Dance, you've been challenged.
0: That'd be so cute. That would actually be really cute.
1: Yeah.
0: We need a little dance.
1: As soon as I learn how to do a TikTok, we got you, Drew.
0: Okay.
1: Somebody got to teach me something. I'll at you, girl. Jessica at RadioKingston.org if you want to teach me how to TikTok. And then it's on and popping.
0: Okay.
1: As long as it ain't too complicated.
0: Then I'm coming for you,
1: then
0: Drew.
1: I'm coming for you, Drew. Let me practice.
0: Oh, dang.
1: So to take us out, Jamie,
0: Unk.
1: Walk it out. Come on, how can you not play that?
0: Again, another song that if that came out, I don't know how you sit still.
1: I don't know either. But you know what? I listened to this version with, it's DJ Unk or just Unk. He's a rapper from down in Atlanta. But Outkast, Andre 3000, and Jim Jones did a collabo with him.
0: Oh, really?
1: And redid it. So I want to check that one out, but I'm pretty sure it was explicit. So I didn't have time for all that today.
0: Not radio friendly.
1: Nope, not right away. So this music sparked the popular pool dance. You know what that pool dance is? That's when you kind of do that little walk dance and then with the snaps. You know that dance? When you be snapping? Okay, you act like you don't know, but you know what I'm talking about.
0: I do not know, but I'm going to look it up. I'm going to look it up as soon as this song starts.
1: Come on, you don't never seen the Walk It Out. East Side Walk It Out. I Walk It Out.
0: It's like called the pool dance?
1: Yeah, but it's called a pool dance.
0: I didn't know that's what it was called.
1: Pool Palace Dance.
0: I know the song
1: is called the Pool Palace.
0: Okay.
1: That's what the dance is called.
0: I know the move that goes along with the song. I just did not know it was called
1: Pool Palace. That's the name of the dance. I was like, why are you looking at me like I'm crazy?
0: Why would it be called that?
1: I don't know. Because it's from ATL.
0: Okay,
1: but
0: okay.
1: So unfortunately, I checked out what DJ Unk was doing. And unfortunately, DJ Unk passed away in 2025.
0: Oh, wow.
1: 43 years old.
0: Oh,
1: yeah.
0: He's so young.
1: His wife, Shaquita Long Platt, confirmed that he passed away in his sleep following a heart attack.
0: Oh, my goodness.
1: But up until 2023, he remained active on the music scene.
0: Oh.
1: The final song was out in 2023. But yeah, that was crazy.
0: Wow.
1: But man, come on. He walked it right on out into heaven. Keep that walk it out.
0: Is that his walkout song?
1: He walked up to the pearly gates. I walk it out.
0: Let's hope so.
1: Come on now.
0: Let's hope so.
1: So yeah. R.I.P. DJ
0: R.I.P. Unk. Yeah.
1: Yeah, man. But he left us with a banger.
0: He sure did.
1: Yeah. So this Walk It Out Monday. This is how we wrapping it up, Jamie. It's always a pleasure.
0: Same. I can't wait to see what the theme is tomorrow, Jess. But Jess will be back tomorrow.
1: Might be Push Up Tuesday. I don't know.
0: Okay. Oh, I better get ready.
1: Burn it out.
0: Oh, I love it. Sheena Easton? Any day. You bring her back. You bring her around here any day. I love me some strut.
1: Yep.
0: All right.
1: All right, Jamie.
0: All right. We'll see you tomorrow at 4:20. We'll leave us with Walk It Out by Unk.

0: That's Unk, Walk It Out. Also heard Walking on Sunshine, Katrina and the Waves. Thanks so much to Jessica McNabb for swinging by, as she does every weekday. She'll be back tomorrow at 4:20 with five new old school joints to bring to the table. I'm looking forward to it. It's always a surprise every day. So who knows what the theme will be tomorrow and who knows what the joints will be tomorrow. But it's always a good time. That's what I can guarantee. And we're taking a short break. I gotta catch my breath from all this dancing. So let's take a short break, check in with the community.
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0: 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Connor talks about what's going on in Kingston while playing some of his favorite music, from cloud rap to psychedelic pop. 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You're listening to Afternoons with me, Jamie. Feeling like a little D'Angelo after that party we just had. Let's vibe it out. Here's D'Angelo from Voodoo. It's Feel Like Making Love.

0: That's D'Angelo covering the great Roberta Flack with Feel Like Making Love. It's just after 5 o'clock on Radio Kingston WKNY 1490 1079 FM, Kingston, New York, and 5 o'clock means it's time for AP News.
1: AP News. I'm Ed Donahue. The military says it fired on Iranian forces and sank six small boats as it moves to reopen the Strait of Hormuz. The United Arab Emirates said it had come under attack from Iran. Rahman Kapoor is the captain of a ship who has been waiting for orders to move into the Strait of Hormuz since the war started in February.
2: Past few days, several attacks been reported on merchant ships once again. It is quite disturbing, and my crew morale is again, going down.
1: The UAE Defense Ministry says its air defenses had engaged 15 missiles and four drones fired by Iran. Authorities in the Eastern Emirate said one drone sparked a fire at a key oil facility. The British military reports two cargo vessels ablaze off the UAE. Stocks are lower at the close. Oil prices are higher. California says State Farm violated the law in handling wildfire claims.
3: California's top insurance regulator says the state is seeking millions of dollars in penalties from State Farm after an investigation found that the insurance company violated state law while handling claims from the 2025 Los Angeles area wildfires. The state's insurance commissioner says the department looked at 220 random claims filed to State Farm and found nearly 400 violations from the Palisades and Eaton fires. I'm Lisa Dwyer.
1: The Washington Post won the Pulitzer Prize for public service for scrutinizing the Trump administration's sweeping, choppy cuts and changes to federal agencies. The AP won the 2026 Pulitzer Prize for international reporting for an investigation into mass surveillance tools and their impact in China. Reuters won the prize for reporting on President Trump's use of executive power. This is AP News. The AP's Julie Walker reports former New York Mayor Rudy Giuliani is said to be breathing on his own. He's been hospitalized with pneumonia and placed on a ventilator.
4: Giuliani remains in critical but stable condition at the hospital in West Palm Beach, Florida. Spokesman Ted Goodman says Giuliani's condition was exacerbated by restrictive airway disease attributed to his exposure to dust and toxins from 9/11. His hospitalization came after he was heard coughing last week on his nightly online talk show, America's Mayor Live.
5: We were reminded last night. Sorry, I have a bit of a cold.
4: And hoarsely told viewers that his voice was a little under the weather. Goodman describes Giuliani as the ultimate fighter and said he is winning this battle. Julie Walker, New York.
0: And that's AP News. Let's take a quick look outside of our windows here in Kingston. Currently 70 degrees, partly sunny skies. There is a red flag warning in effect today until about 7 p.m. So it means that the humidity is very low and the risk of fire is higher. So please be careful. No open flames out there. The burn back ban is still, in fact, in effect. And today is red flag warning going into tomorrow. Sorry, it's starting today and going into tomorrow. And tonight, the low is about 50 degrees, partly sunny sky, partly cloudy skies. Tomorrow, high of 82 degrees, with chance of showers overnight for our Tuesday night. High in the upper, low in the upper 50s. And on Wednesday, rain. Weather in the mid 60s. With rain possible and thunderstorms in the evenings on Wednesday, low in the mid-40s, chance of showers on Thursday as well, mainly in the morning, then partly sunny skies, high in the low 60s, low in the mid-40s. Friday, sunny skies, looking at early in the day, sunny skies with some clouds coming in through the afternoon on Friday, but no rain in sight yet on Friday, high in the low 60s. And we'll get back to the music here. Here's Jill Scott.

0: It's Beastie Boys. It's from their album, Check Your Head. Let's pass the mic. Before that, you heard How Many Mics by the Fugees. It's Radio Kingston. You're listening to Afternoons with me, Jamie, hanging out with you here until 6 p.m. And we're going to take a short break. We'll be right back.
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0: 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Register by Wednesday, May 13th, at the HRMM website to attend. 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And I'm going to tell you something. I have had this grab-and-go dinner from The Point, and that is probably one of the best potato salads I've ever had in my entire life. 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It wasn't just my opinion. So mark your calendars. Friday, May 15th is the next grab-and-go dinner, and it is worth all $18. 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And remember, that's point with an E. And for more information about these and other events, go to the events page at radiokingston.org. You're listening to Afternoons with me, Jamie. And I don't know if you're a baseball fan. And specifically, I don't know if you're a Mets fan. And if you are, my condolences. I am also a Mets fan. And we are pretty much the worst team in all of baseball right now with 12 wins and 22 losses. But if you're into continued torture like I am, there is a baseball game starting at 5:40. They are playing Colorado Rockies tonight, and it is currently snowing in Colorado for this game, so we'll see. They did end up winning last night their game against the LA Angels 5-1, which I was happy to see some forward momentum. And if you are a Yankees fan, congratulations. You are currently the best team in the American League East, and I applaud you. You also have a game tonight against Baltimore with former first baseman, Mets first baseman Pete Alonso now playing for Baltimore. But your game is tonight at 7:05, and that is a home game against Baltimore. So if you are into baseball, there's some great baseball to be had tonight, hopefully. Fingers crossed. I'm going to get back to the music before I get myself too depressed about the Mets. Here's Janet Jackson and Q-Tip and Joni Mitchell to cheer us all up with Got Till It's Gone.

0: Solange. Solange Knowles, that is. That's Losing You. You also heard Eric B. and Rakim, Keep the Beat. Played Talib Kweli, Get By. Started with Janet Jackson, Q-Tip, and Joni Mitchell, Got Till It's Gone. Here's a remix coming up of Roberta Flack's Compared to What?
1: Roberta Flack's rendition. Compared to what?

0: that best captures the political and emotional reach of Compared to What.
1: That's Angela Davis perfectly articulating what this song, Compared to What, means to us in our American culture, and Roberta Flack's version of that song, so incredible. And this remix of Roberta Flack's version of Compared to What, also incredible, which includes that speech by Angela Davis, and absolutely love it. I'm going to take a short break, and I'll be right back.
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1: 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And that's going to do it for me today, but don't go anywhere. Evenings with Jaguar Mary X is coming up at 6 o'clock. I'll be back tomorrow afternoon at 2 o'clock. And I'm looking forward to seeing you then. In the meantime, I hope you'll take care of each other, Kingston. And I'll leave you with one last track here. It's one of my very favorite funk artists. And she didn't have a ton of albums. And she was briefly married to Miles Davis, kept his last name, even though they didn't stay married for more than a couple of years. But I'm talking about Betty Davis, who I think is such a huge pioneer in funk music, doesn't often get the credit she deserved because her career wasn't as long as some of the other women in soul and funk, but absolutely one of my favorites. And this is the title track off of an album called They Say I'm Different. Here's Betty Davis. We'll see you tomorrow.

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Let's inspire ourselves from the likes of Fela Kuti, Bob Marley, and all the freedom fighters. We dismantle their systems, sever their ties. Amilcar Cabral's courage, Selassie's might. We march through the darkness, claiming our right. Are you hearing me?

Another powerful track by Bodhisattva with Ifrika and Zore. This is a Revolution main mix. Before that, Welsh composer and electronic musical artist Kelly Lee Owens with Jeanette. Greetings, welcome to the Sunshine. This is the Sunshine Show. I'm Jaguar Mariax. You're listening to Radio Kingston, and I'm just looking out onto Broadway and feeling so light and bright and sunny inside because, you know, these are the towards the end of the day, and it is just after 6 o'clock, and the sun is like giving us its glory right now. And I love that. I love that the days are getting longer. And I also really enjoy being here during the sun setting hours because I'm watching the change of light. I'm standing in one place. I'm in the studio from 6 to 10 p.m. And so I get to witness some changes in the light and in the rhythms of our evening. So I'm kind of a witness. I'm a witness to what's happening here in Midtown from my perspective. People are not wearing jackets. They are kind of, you know, I see some bare shoulders out here. It's not super hot, but it's also just like, because of the sunlight, it's just super, super nice. And you want to get it on your skin. I understand that. I'm one of those people who loves to have sunlight, who loves to be sunlight soaked. I love to be soaked in sun so much so that I just like fall asleep. Those are the best days. Soon come, right? Summer, the beach, getting sun soaked. Thanks so much for tuning in. I'm here, as I said before, until 10 p.m. I've got a few guests today. Amy Poo will be here. She is the executive director of ASK, the Arts Society of Kingston. She's not here in her executive director role. She's here to talk about her new play, which opens this weekend. Also, Ava Tenuta will be here, who will be talking about the new, or the inauguration of the a new storytelling project, the Julie Novak Storytelling Project through TMI. And then, of course, Drew will be here, Living Ubuntu with Drew. We'll get a little bit of overlap between Ava and Drew, and that's going to be a lot of fun because they're old friends, and I love them both so much. So we're going to be having some great fun here in the studio. Also, happy May 4th. May the 4th be with you. Yes. Yes. I was one of those kids.

kids working in a movie theater when Star Wars first came out. And I'll tell you more about that later, but it was quite an event working at the movie theater that Star Wars opened in Washington, D.C. It was wild. I'm going to get to some music, though. I've got a track by one of my favorite bands. I've said this many times, L'Antidote. It's called Na Na Na's, featuring Bijan Kimrani, Reddy Haas, and Rami Khalif. And it is awesome music. Enjoy.

0: 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Here's some announcements from our local community.
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0: The Ulster County Board of Elections is hosting the 6th annual I Voted sticker contest, accepting submissions now through Tuesday, June 30th. Open to Ulster County residents ages 9 to 18, this contest encourages young artists to design the official I Voted sticker that would be distributed to voters during the November 3rd, 2026 general election. Participants are asked to create an original design for a 2-inch circular sticker that must include the words I Voted. Artists are welcome to use any medium, crayon, paint, pencil, or digital tools. Submissions must be entered as a photo, PDF, or JPEG. Both hand-drawn and digital submissions will be accepted. Entries will be accepted through Tuesday, June 30th. After submissions close, a panel of judges will select the top 5 designs. These finalists will be featured in an online public vote beginning this summer. To enter the contest and for more information, visit voteulster.com. It's nice outside. It is in the low 70s. Oh my goodness, feels so good. It'll get colder, down to the low 50s tonight, partly cloudy. Tomorrow, highs in the low 80s, sunny. And then tomorrow night, lows in the upper 50s with a chance of showers, a 30% chance of showers. 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I'm Jaguar Mary X. It's evening time with me. I'm here till 10. I've got more music and a guest coming up at around 6:40, so stay tuned.

Spellbinder by Gabor Szabo, who emerged in the 1960s as a really innovative guitarist. He was mixing Hungarian, the influences from his Hungarian background into jazz, and he was largely self-taught. Isn't that something? Yeah, I love stories of innovative people, prodigies, and people who just come into their physical existence like already on like such a specific path, because I know my road has been quite rambling, so I'm always impressed by that. So I was talking earlier about today as May 4th, which is an anniversary for Star Wars. It came, you know, the franchise started, and I remember being, you know, I think it was the second job I ever had. The first one was in like an ice cream parlor, and the second one was working as a hawker, really, for this movie theater that was showing, premiering. It was the only place in Washington, D.C. showing Star Wars, the very first Star Wars. And so I remember my brother and I were also, we were working together, and we'd have these like strapped on kind of like carts that we could hold popcorn in. And before people even came in, because the line was super long, we would be out there like selling popcorn and soda to people before they even got into the theater. The line was so, so long. And and then, of course, I saw the film like 100 times, you know, because I was working at the theater. And I remember being so shocked that the future was so like glitchy and dirty and problematic. And also, like, you know, still as human beings grappling with ideas of belonging and difference and having a mission and feeling outcast and finding a teacher and, you know, all of these kind of very mythic themes happening. It's quite a journey. So I chose a couple of tracks. These are a little bit sort of, I mean, they're definitely Star Wars soundtrack inspired, but they're a little bit different. One is Trinix remix with Cantina remix, if you remember the scene of going in and seeing all these different creatures. And then the other one is by Flying Lotus, R2, Where Are You?

0: Tangine de Poitrine with Fabientque. I'm kind of winging it with the pronunciation of this track. It's by a band out of Quebec. They are becoming, well, they became viral, and their music is certainly really, really great. They show up in costume, wearing usually some sort of polka dot construction, both, you know, covering their entire body. You can't really see who they are, and they're playing and singing and kind of coming off in an otherworldly fashion, which is why I thought that their music might be appropriate for my two Star Wars tracks. You're listening to Radio Kingston. I'm Jaguar Mary X, and Amy Poe is here, and we are going to talk about her new play, Weird, which premieres at ASK this weekend. So stay tuned, and here are some announcements from our local community.
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0: 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I'm Jaguar Mary X, and I am very happy to welcome the Executive Director of the Art Society of Kingston, Amy Pooks. How are you?
3: I'm good. How are you?
0: <I'm> good. What?
3: You got my name right. That was good.
0: Thank you. I know I had to ask you three times to be sure that I got it. Yeah. So welcome.
3: Thanks for having me.
0: I'm so happy to have you, like, in this different capacity, because you're not really speaking as an executive director. You're speaking as a playwright tonight.
3: Oh, I guess I am.
0: Or both.
3: Yeah.
0: Mm-hmm. Yeah. So you have a new work that's going to be premiering on Saturday.
3: Yeah. So it is a fundraiser for Art Society. Saturday at 7:30 p.m. And it's called Weird. It's a multimedia play, an ensemble piece, which is starring Nicholas Scott with Trudy Pooks, Aaliyah Gruberg, Rev T, Josh Crouch, Lex Powell, Norm Magnuson, Ariella Giobaldi, Hannah Munson and my husband, Johnny Pooks. And we have Chris Bowman doing percussion for us on this.
0: And so the play centers the main character as a neurodivergent youth.
3: Yeah.
0: And so can you tell us a little bit more around about why you felt it was important to create this particular, you know, focus?
3: Yeah, I mean, I can say that this play probably has started 10 years ago. It was created by a group of kids who I did a theater program with when I had youth ensemble theater. And we always created experimental ensemble pieces that kind of emerged out of what the young actors were thinking about or struggling with. And since that time, I've reworked it. But really, the germ of it is from that group of kids. So I want to put a shout out to them. You know, I've worked a lot with kids who are neurodivergent and in theater and also, you know, as an educator. And I think we live in a time when difference, you know, being someone who's not thought of as typical, communities are the people that come together to support all of us who feel like outsiders and experience the world differently. And I think particularly with kids who are neurodivergent, you know, the world, a regular moment can feel like an onslaught. And they are taking in so much information all of the time. And so, you know, this play is about community and how I've seen communities come together to support people who otherwise might fall through the cracks, you know. And this particular kid, his situation is that his father recently passed away. His mother has gone back to work full time as a night nurse. His sister is struggling with loss herself and is a young teenager and kind of embarrassed by her brother being different. And this town that he lives in, it just so happens that, you know, his main teacher is about to retire and is kind of burnt out, that there are kids who resent him because he's just so bright. And because of a confluence of things that take place in this community's different characters' lives, he falls through the cracks and gets victimized. So it's almost like a town that conspires against this kid, not on purpose, but because it's not set up with that kind of awareness that's what we're all here for, really.
0: Mm-hmm.
3: You know, and I'm bringing it to ASK as a new work. I've never had it done live, and I've rewritten it a million times. And you know, ASK is about community, and we want to be a home for people who live outside of, you know, artists. We all feel, I think, a bit like we're on the outside looking in, you know, noticing things, sensitive to things that others might not be, and bringing them to everyone's attention in our ways, the beauty and pain of life right now. And so that's this play as well. So it felt like a really good fit. You know, Art Society has a performing arts center that is being finished as we speak by Paul O'Connor. Just want to put a shout out to him as well.
0: It's beautiful. It's absolutely gorgeous. Yeah.
3: We've had a lot of help from really talented people who happen to live right here. And my husband, Johnny Pooks, is among them. And Scott Dutton gave us, you know, incredible architectural plans. And we've got Tom Nash doing electrical, and so on and on. You know, we all survive because of other people's support, right? And so this Performing Arts Center, we have new raked seating, we have a new lighting grid, we've got a sound and light booth and fun curtains. Please come see us.
0: Yeah. How much are the tickets?
3: Well, they're $25.
0: But it's a fundraiser, so people can get more.
3: Yeah, it's a fundraiser to kind of, you know, kickstart this opening. There's a more expensive ticket for $35. I mean, as a theater person, these tickets are so incredibly cheap.
0: Yeah.
3: Cheap for what it is. But also, if you can't afford a ticket, then just email me, amy@askforarts.org. If you just want to come because you're a person who connects with this theme, or you just want to see it and you can't afford $25 for a ticket, please just come anyway. We just want people to be part of this space, mm-hmm, you know, on mm-hmm. Saturday.
0: Yeah, thank you. It's a beautiful invitation. Really. And I was reading a little bit about the description and noticed, and correct me if I have this right, there's a sort of a... well, you're drawing from some of the ways that Boal and Brecht yeah. worked. So does that mean that there's a participation kind of deal happening?
3: Yeah. So this, you know, most of my work is experimental. Mm-hmm. It breaks the fourth wall. We talk directly to you in the audience. More as confidants, not in a confrontational way.
0: Right.
3: Mm-hmm. Every single character in this play is right and wrong. Every single one, you know, these are complex people just like all of us, and doing the best they can, maybe. Mm-hmm. So the play is in the round. We have Chris Bowman playing percussive. I don't know if you know him.
0: I know Chris Bowman. Yeah. I go to CB Cho.
3: Oh, yeah.
0: I call it CB Cho. I don't know
3: it's
0: if that's
3: true. Chabot, right. Yeah.
0: Yeah, yeah. Chabot, yeah. I buy stuff from him.
3: He's like amazing.
0: He's got
3: brilliant.
0: All kinds of great.
3: Like another brilliant person. I can't believe he lives up here.
0: Yeah.
3: He's doing percussive instrumentation.
0: Wow, that is great.
3: It's going to be wild. We're going to have video as part of this to kind of create the world that this main character, Grayson, experiences, to kind of give the full effect of what his world is. But it's a legitimate script with words and dialogue. Yeah. And it's short. It's a 42-page script, so you won't be there all night.
0: Mm-hmm, mm-hmm. Yeah, it sounds really great. I'm wondering, you know, along with Boal and Brecht, like, what are your other influences? I mean, I can tell that you really put your heart into the work you're doing, especially by giving voice to these areas that really don't get much attention. You know, neurodivergence is not really something that people consider. Like, so if a neurodivergent person comes to the performance, the play, how might that be for them? I mean, it's difficult because I know there's so many different expressions, but
3: well, you know, the character of Grayson is like the loveliest kid you've ever met. He's a middle schooler who's brilliant at science. He also was very focused on composting. His dad was a gardener, and he and his dad, that's kind of what they did together. And when his dad passes, he becomes very focused on the rate of his father's body breaking down and becoming part of the earth. And though for some of us, that might feel like, oh God, that's so morbid. But for this kid, it's the way he knows how to experience his dad. His father's soul is too abstract of a concept for him,
0: mm-hmm.
3: and he just needs to know where his dad is in time and space. So he spends a lot of time walking to the cemetery. He likes to walk at night, and that's when he gets attacked. I think it might be disturbing, but I also feel like it's also comforting. This kid is just so great. You know, and he's got his best friend who probably is also neurodivergent, and she kind of shares the world that he's in a way. Her parents also, like, tragically got killed when she was younger, and she's being raised by her grandfather. So there are these two kids who are kind of like lone wolves who have found each other as friends.
0: Mm-hmm.
3: And, you know, it's about the beauty of friendship, and also about, like, how important it is for us to pay attention.
0: Yeah.
3: You know? Yeah. I don't feel like it's deeply disturbing play. Mm-hmm. I think it's really about all the things that many of us really care a lot about. And many of the reasons why many of us have moved up here, if we weren't from here originally, that we moved here to find community,
0: mm-hmm. Mm-hmm.
3: you know, and not looking for division, you
0: right.
3: know?
0: Mm-hmm. Thank you. Yeah. I'm wondering about...
3: So, I mean, what I'll say about Brecht
0: yeah.
3: is, mm-hmm. you know, Brecht is a giant influence for many of us who are in the world of experimental work, and he was the inspiration for Boal.
0: Mm-hmm. Mm-hmm.
3: And Brecht was all about inciting action.
0: Mm.
3: The endings to his play might have felt like unfinished because he wanted the audience to finish the work.
0: Mm-hmm.
3: And Boal also, you know, Boal went out into the migrant, went out to migrant workers and would act out what was happening in the newspaper because many of them couldn't read to try and incite action, you know, if their rights were being taken away, to let them know about that. And he was Brazilian. So, I mean, there's a long tradition of theater and activism around giving ourselves and other people a forum and a place for them to voice the things, right? The things that we can enact change around. And I think there's a lot that, you know, I feel certainly that we don't have a lot of control over. You know, you just had a spot about ICE, right, on
0: mm-hmm.
3: the radio
0: mm-hmm.
3: In our neighborhood. But I think that, you know, as community members, paying attention is the place that it starts.
0: Yeah. Yeah. I'm also curious about, thank you. I'm curious about theater in Kingston.
3: Yeah.
0: Because there isn't that much, really. Or rather, there could be more.
3: Yeah, there could be more. You know, it's interesting. At Art Society, you know, we started something called the New Work Lab, and it's a free monthly happening where playwrights and actors and directors and, you know, come together. On a Thursday night, so third Thursday of the month at 7 p.m., and playwrights bring fresh pages, and actors read them aloud.
0: Mm-hmm, mm-hmm.
3: And this is a tradition in theater that's been happening for a long time. I did this at Playwrights Horizons in the 90s, you know,
0: mm-hmm.
3: and it's the way we all kind of honor the work and support each other to go further, you know. When we opened this up, I got 50-something people signed up within a week. There were 50-something signups. And there are a lot of theater people up here.
0: Mm-hmm, mm-hmm.
3: You know, writers and actors, you know, they were real pioneers up here of this kind of work, new work.
0: Mm-hmm.
3: And I think it's just that we don't have a lot of spaces to be in.
0: That's it. Yeah, that's
3: and,
0: it. Mm-hmm.
3: you know, with this new space at ASK, it's really designed as a contemporary theater space.
0: Mm-hmm.
3: It can be configured in proscenium, but it's really meant for the round. And the lighting is meant that way. And so having raked seating in the round with a playing area is on the floor. That's a hard thing to find up here.
0: Mm-hmm.
3: And I've been doing theater up here a long time. And that is the kind of space that I want to be in. And I know a lot of us do. We've got theater companies coming up from New York City renting our space to develop work
0: mm-hmm,
3: because
0: mm-hmm.
3: it's so hard in the city to find affordable performance space to work in.
0: Yeah. Wow.
3: So I invite all the theater artists, please come to us. Email me, amy@askforarts.org. We would love to have you.
0: Thank you so much for coming. And so the opening is Saturday?
3: It's this Saturday, May 9th at 7:30 p.m. You can get tickets on the website, askforarts.org, askforarts.org. And those tickets are $25, or if you can't afford $25, please just email me.
0: Thank you so much for coming into the studio tonight.
3: Thanks for having me.
0: Yeah, it's really, really awesome. Take care. 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

Shelter with Ghibli's Dream. Ghibli as in Ghibli Studios, which is the famous anime studio that has produced so many amazing stories. Hayao Miyazaki, who's brilliant, a really great director of animated films. You're listening to Radio Kingston. I'm a little bit out of breath because as Amy was leaving, I was realizing, oh, I want to get a picture of her, you know, because I'm going to create an archive of our conversation, which is, you know, we had a really nice talk about theater and what's happening over at the Art Society of Kingston. I'm going to get into some music here. The Bergsonist with, again,

0: Chelsea Wolf. Chelsea Wolf with Boy Harsher, House of Self Undoing, the Boy Harsher remix. You're listening to Radio Kingston. Thank you so much for tuning in. I've got some announcements from our local community, and then we'll get back to some more music.
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0: Here are some events coming up in Kingston on Saturday, May 16th. 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There will be a classic 5K run walk as well as a kids' fun run on the grounds at Headless Horseman. 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The Broadway Bubble is hosting their fourth anniversary party at noon. 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The YMCA of Kingston and Ulster County and the Rotary Club of Kingston are hosting the annual Health and Wellness Jam at the YMCA. From 10 a.m. to 2 p.m., there will be community organizations sharing holistic health resources, free YMCA sampler classes, family-friendly activities, food trucks, and the Kingston YMCA Farm Project's 7th Annual Seedling Sale. For more information about these and other events, visit the events page at radiokingston.org. It's in the low 70s still, which is so sweet. We've got the golden hour. It is golden outside. It's going to get a little colder tonight, down to the low 50s. Tomorrow, it's also going to be warm, highs in the low 80s, and sunny. Tuesday night, there's a 30% chance of rain, chance of showers, and it'll go down to the upper 50s. You're listening to Jaguar Mary X. That's me. And I figure I probably just need to take a few deep breaths here. There are moments here in the studio where there's lots of stuff going on, and I'm looking at a few different screens all at once and thinking about what comes next. Oftentimes, it's well planned out. Sometimes, it's a little bit more spontaneous. Today is a spontaneous day. So, thank you for tuning in. Thank you for your listening ears. Thank you so much for being part of the Kingston community of listeners and supporters of Radio Kingston. We are certainly dedicated to supporting everything that happens in our small town. We don't have a lot of folks here. It's I don't know, 24,000 people maybe. But that's enough. That is enough to do things, to create things, to feel things, to have moments of deep gathering, and also sometimes challenges in a community. And that is a richness. That's a richness that we all live with and that we lean into, knowing that we're alive, that we feel, that we care about things. Yeah. So I've got the Cinematic Orchestra here. This track is called Burnout.

0: 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I have some announcements from our local community. 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

A new one by Thriftworks, A Night in Tibet. And before that, Spoke Matambo with the track Your Skin. I'm so excited. I'm going to play another track soon. We will have Ava Tenuto from the TMI Project in to talk about the Julie Novak Storytelling Club. We'll be right back.